0: 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You're locked into BetMGM Tonight. 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
1: All right, welcome on back. 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He's Brad Evans. I'm Pat Boyle. Phone number to join the show is 310-840-4910. We've already got two goals in the first 2 minutes in Game 1 of the Eastern Conference Finals. If you thought it was just the Canadian Sabres series, look out. Might be in store for another frenzy of goals here in this series. Seth Jarvis for the Hurricanes scored 33 seconds into the game. Cole Caulfield answered for the Habs 27 seconds later. Two goals in the first 60 seconds. Hurricanes won, Canadiens won. 17 and a half to go in the first period. Unreal. Unreal. And then at the Garden, Game 2 Eastern Conference Finals. Also a very high-scoring affair so far. A lot of shot-making early on after the Cavs blew the 22-point lead in Game 1 and my Knicks won it. In overtime, the Cavs offense doing a much better job tonight. They lead the Knicks 17-11 with 6:45 left to go in the first quarter. A quick 6 points for Evan Mobley. 6 points and 4 rebounds for Jared Allen. Knicks not doing a good job on the glass so far early on. I'm seeing a lot of second-chance putbacks and a lot of open threes. For the Knicks, all 5 starters have scored. So basically everybody's got 2 or 3 points for the Knicks. And that is the story of this game so far. But Cleveland, they have made 6 out of 11 shots and 3 of 4 from deep. So let's hope the Knicks defense wakes up sometime soon here as Josh Hart misses on a 3. I guess Jared Allen is just going to grab every rebound tonight. That's great. Okay. 310-840-4910.

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7: Here's your 96.7 FM, 1670 AM, The Zone weatherology forecast. Slight chance of rain showers tonight. Otherwise, mainly cloudy skies expected. Lows level off around 45. Winds out of the east, 8 to 15 miles an hour. Cloudy skies with a few peaks of sun again tomorrow. High temperatures reach up to 65. Cloudy skies expected tomorrow night. Slight chance for showers. Lows level off around 50. Right now, 54. I'm staff meteorologist Megan Mulford on The Zone.
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1: All right, welcome on back. 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I'm Pat Boyle. Phone number to join the show, 310-840-4910. You can also tweet me at PatBoyle44. Let's get you a scoreboard update here. The New York Knicks starting a run. They have a Cavaliers 71-58 with 4 minutes to go in the third quarter. The Knicks most recently were on an 18-0 run, an 18-0 kill shot run. And a lot of it was spurred by Josh Hart, who has 4 3-pointers on the night to go with 21 points. If you would have told me that Josh Hart had 9 3-point attempts midway through the third quarter, I would have said, well, the Knicks must be getting blown out. He just shot another three, and he just made another three. He's got 5 threes. Holy smokes. Josh Hart's not a good 3-point shooter. Josh Hart got benched in game one when the Knicks were down 22 to put Landry Shamet on the floor, and that changed everything. And the Knicks were able to go 5 out. Josh Hart historically is not a good 3-point shooter, but he brings his defense, his rebounding, and his transition basketball, his fast break basketball, which he does better than anybody else in the NBA. Look it up. Fast break adjusted points per possession. Josh Hart's literally number one in the NBA. But he's not a good 3-point shooter. The Cavs keep daring him to beat them, and he is. He's making it rain. It's unreal. Unreal. Josh Hart, 24 points on 5 triples. I don't know, remember the last time Josh Hart had 5 threes in a game. It might have been never in a Knicks uniform before. He's lighting up the Cavs tonight. 74-58 with 3:19 to go. Jalen Brunson, only 9 points. He does have 9 assists, though. Karl Anthony Towns, 13 points and 11 rebounds. But again, it is Josh Hart who is cooking the Cavs right now. The guy that literally got benched in game one. Remarkable. Meanwhile, for Cleveland, Donovan Mitchell still stuck on 9 points. Again, does not look 100% with that ankle. Evan Mobley still stuck on 14 points. I think he had that at the half. Jared Allen's got 13 points and 9 rebounds, but the Cavs are 7 for 27 from deep, and they're shooting 35% from the field. Oh, baby, this looks like a Knicks blowout here. They're up by 18. Again, they run on an 18-0 run just a couple of minutes ago. I'm loving it. Loving what I'm seeing. And let's get you a quick scoreboard update here on the ice. Canadiens still lead the Hurricanes 4-2, under a minute left to go in the second period. So Carolina's going to need a big comeback in the third. All right. Big baseball news tomorrow. Gerrit Cole is back. Gerrit Cole is set for his first Yankee start since Game 5 of the 2024 World Series, the game that you'll remember the Yankees imploded quite infamously in the fifth inning, kicking the ball around, and that was it. The Dodgers knocked him out, won the World Series that night because the Yankees imploded in that fifth inning. That was Gerrit Cole's last start a year and a half ago. More than that. It was November 1st, nearly 19 months ago. Gerrit Cole is making his season debut tomorrow night at home versus the Rays. He's pitched in 2 games at the end of spring training, and now he's made 6 minor league rehab starts in the last few weeks. On Saturday in AAA, Gerrit Cole, through 5 1/3 innings, gave up 1 run through 84 pitches. His fastball averaged 97 miles an hour, and it topped at 99.6. That's his fastest pitch in September of 2022. So I think it's safe to say the Yankees are getting Cy Young caliber Gerrit Cole back here. And they're about to be even more dangerous than they have been, considering they have one of the best records in baseball. Carlos Rodon only just came back, and Gerrit Cole is about to come back. I do wonder if the Yankees were bringing Gerrit Cole back earlier than expected. Remember, they just lost Max Fried, all-star last year, bone bruise, although the Yankees did say it was going to be a short IL stint. But manager Aaron Boone said the Yankees, they would not bring Gerrit Cole back early just because of the loss of Max Fried. Gerrit Cole said he's ready to compete. You know, the plan was for him to make his season debut in about another week or so. So I hope they're not bringing him back too quick. But then again, he's been out for more than a year and a half. The Yankees have a giant issue right now, though. It's their bullpen, especially their closer, David Bednar. He's terrible. He's absolutely atrocious. And their bullpen stinks. The Yankees' starting rotation, as is normally the case, is carrying this team. That and the fact that they hit more home runs than just about everybody, which is no different than any other year. But Gerrit Cole is going to be on the mound tomorrow night for the first time in more than 18 months. It's going to be awesome. It's going to be awesome for baseball fans. All right, we'll take a short break. When we come back, we'll give you a reset of the opening segment. Thunder and the Spurs game 2 last night, and is the officiating hijacking this series? I'm Pat Boyle. This is BetMGM Tonight here on Westwood.
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14: 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Shai Gilgeous-Alexander poured in 30 points to lead the Thunder past the Spurs, 122-113. Oklahoma City's bench dominated 57-25, overpowering Victor Wembanyama. I'm Drake Toll.
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0: And I think the Oklahoma City Thunder came into this series more equipped to being to handle being shorthanded. They've got the deeper bench. I mean, their bench scored 50 plus points last game. Caruso, AJ Mitchell, Kasem Wallace, Jared McCain. So yeah, J-Dub, Jalen Williams is a big absence, but the Thunder have proven they've got guys that can make up for that. De'Aaron Fox has not played the first two games. The Spurs have turned the ball over basically 40 times, and now his backup's questionable for tomorrow as well. And I think injuries are going to continue to play an impact here because this team, these games are every other night. These games are physical. I hope nobody else goes down, but I wouldn't hold my breath. All right, 310-840-4910. We'll take a quick break. When we come back, get you a scoreboard update on both playoff games and also Justin Herbert. He's missing the latest phase of OTAs because of what reason now? Get to it when we come back. I'm Pat Boyle. This is BetMGM Tonight on Westwood One Sports.
1: Aaron Rodgers says this season is his last.
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1: 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Will Rodgers go out like John Elway and Peyton Manning did?
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11: 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Tomorrow night, 50. High temperatures reach up to 71 Saturday with a slight chance of rain showers. 77, sunshine mixed with clouds at times Sunday. Right now, it's 52 degrees. I'm staff meteorologist Megan Mulford on The Zone.
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11: Advantage Vegas. That wasn't supposed to happen. The Golden Knights struck first in the Western Conference Final, taking down the Avalanche 4-2 in Denver. Carter Hart was spectacular, stopping 36 shots, and Pavel Dorofeev net his league-leading 10th goal of the playoffs. What a win on the road. I'm Drake Toll.
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0: We all make choices. 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
14: I know a lot of you dislike Aaron Rodgers. Maybe you dislike things he says politically. Maybe you dislike the drama on and off the field. But something we need to remember, with Rodgers announcing this will be his final NFL season, he's one of the greatest quarterbacks of all time. A top seven quarterback of the Super Bowl era. And we need to appreciate Aaron Rodgers, the quarterback, while he's still playing. I'm Nick Costos.
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0: random outlier. Not even getting to the championship game in three straight years. You're not close. You're not close right now. You got boat raced, Alabama, by Indiana. Boat raced. Georgia didn't even... Did Georgia make it to the semifinal? Was Georgia... No, it was Miami and Ole Miss in the semifinal. So, I mean, Kirby didn't even get to the semifinal. Not even close, the SEC right now. Hubris. That's the only thing at the root of it. The SEC media machine, it's going to continue to roll and pretend that they're running sports. But the Big Ten has won the last three national championships with three different teams and won to boot the men's basketball and women's basketball national titles as well earlier this year. It's the Big Ten's world. We just happen to be living in it right now. Getting to hockey. D-Day, going to be honest with you. I almost took tonight off. I almost took tonight off to go to Canes Habs Game 1 in Raleigh. I wanted to... You would like D-Day going to a Hurricanes game. Are you a Caps fan? Do you care about hockey all that much?
1: Yeah. Yeah, I'm a big Caps guy. I've been to multiple playoff games, and I took a day off of work on a deadline day at a weekly newspaper to go to their parade in 2018.
0: Dude, let's hope with schedules aligning, you can come up for a regular season Caps-Canes game, and I'll tell you why. Because if you like hockey and you like college football, the Carolina Hurricanes are the team for you. Because most of these hockey teams are from big cities. You got them in the Northeast, and usually they're located in arenas that also host NBA teams, and it's in a city. So parking can be a bit of a challenge. You're in the middle of the city in an arena. The Carolina Hurricanes, they are right next door, D-Day, to NC State's football stadium, Carter-Finley Stadium in Raleigh, North Carolina. The building holds 18,000. There are 20,000 parking spots. And what do they do with it? Tailgate. The way that you tailgate for a college football game, Carolina Hurricanes fans are sitting there 2-3 hours before the game on a game day, even in the regular season. Bed of a truck, put a swimming pool in it. Like, put like an inflatable swimming pool, put some beer in it, playing hockey right outside, set up some nets, just hanging out, cooking some barbecue, tons of barbecue options in the arena too. D-Day, I think this might be your speed, especially if the Caps visit Raleigh. Well, they will. That might be a fun time. That might be a fun hang. Ryan McGee wrote the story for ESPN. It was on their main feed today, talking about the tailgating experience of Carolina Hurricanes hockey games. It's different, and I don't know. You love college football. Are you a tailgating guy? Is that something you like doing as well?
1: Generally, if it's free, that might be the very, very small time where I flex, hey, I'm on national radio. If you want to give me some free brisket, you know, some free, I don't know what kind of barbecue you guys do down there. Some free vinegar-based, I don't know.
0: Yeah, vinegar-based.
1: You give me some free, like, that stuff.
0: Some sauce-based. Yeah, it's, hey man, Linnell gave me the nickname, the Kang of North Kakalaki. If you come down here, man, we got you.
1: You got to take barbecue. Him down there. He's the one that don't like hockey. I played hockey. He's the one that don't like hockey.
0: Couple of weeks, he says he's going to come down and hang out in North Carolina. I don't know what we'll get into. I don't know if I'll make it into his itinerary with the ladies, plural, that Linnell's trying to holler at. It's his words, not mine.
1: I mean, don't take this the wrong way, but I get it. You know what I mean?
0: I do know what you mean. There was a headline in the NBA this week that should be a bigger deal than how it's being reacted to currently. There's a college coach that might be a strong candidate for filling an NBA job, and it's a big deal, and it's next.
2: Aaron Rodgers says this season is his last.
3: Yes, this is it. Yeah.
2: Will Rodgers go out like John Elway and Peyton Manning did?
3: With a Lombardi trophy in his hands?
2: Westwood One Sports.
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2: 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The Oklahoma City Thunder bounced back and won Game 2 of the Western Conference Finals. The Thunder's defense did a better job of containing Victor Wembanyama compared to Game 1. Game 3 is Friday night in San Antonio. I'm Kirk Black.
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1: D-Day, file away SNL casts, current and past, as potentially being a free-for-all Friday topic. 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Drake Toll on the way. Let's close things out by putting this show to bed.
2: We spent a lot of time talking about Canada on today's show, so it's only right that we finish talking about Canada. It's not about the country itself. It's just an event that took place in the country. A man won, Josh, a 19-year legal battle over whether or not he ran a red light. An event that took place all the way back in 2007 was settled last week. Now, the details of it are not the important part. It is more so the fact that a dude battled whether or not he ran a red light for almost 20 years. I mean, you want to talk about standing on business against the man. That is, in fact, standing on business against the man. I can't imagine what a 2007 red light ticket even costs in Canada. I mean, you got to be looking like, I don't have an inflation calculator. I don't even know what their economy was like. It couldn't have been more than like $20, right?
1: Yeah, probably. That's a pretty good calculator on your part.
2: Thank you. I'm trying to look it up. I don't know how I could look that up, but
1: yeah, I'm sure you can pretty easily. Speaking of the SNL front, I hate the way sometimes the Utes disrespect older people on the internet when it comes to like a legend like Paul McCartney. Paul McCartney performed last week on SNL, and I thought it was the coolest thing to see him on stage. He's like 85, 86, and he's still... We have a Beatle in 2026 that's playing music on television. It's great. And yet all the comments are, oh, his voice isn't as great. Shut up. Awful. Apparently, because the Beatles made their name known in America going on in the Ed Sullivan Show in the 60s, Stephen Colbert on his last show decided to have Paul McCartney perform the last show on the Late Show. And then as a gesture, a kind gesture to Paul, they had Paul McCartney turn out the lights for the final time on the Ed Sullivan Theater. Now, that gives me goosebumps just thinking about it as a lover of history. Like, I love going back and finding old performances. Like, I thought when you had, I think it was the director Jackson who did the Lord of the Rings, had the old Beatles footage that was close to 50 years old, and seeing Paul McCartney try to work out Let It Be on a piano. Have you ever seen the Beatles? Were you a Beatles guy? Or have you ever seen Paul McCartney?
2: I didn't see the Beatles live, if that's what you're asking.
1: Sorry, Paul McCartney.
2: I like some of their music. I've never seen Paul McCartney live. I don't have any intention to.
1: Saw him a few years ago. It was a week before his 80th birthday. And what makes him great, what makes Springsteen great, they come from this age. Billy Joel great. None of those guys had opening acts. They get on stage and they play for 3 hours, 3.5 hours, and then they leave. And that's it. It's great. It's great. McCartney did that. I remember being amazed. Paul McCartney, a week before 80, performing for three and a half hours and crushing. And there's just something special sometimes about music, man. When a song you've heard your entire life, you have somebody performing, the guy who wrote that song performing it for you. And it was special, like FaceTiming with my dad when he's playing Hey Jude It's like that guy wrote Hey Jude, and he's playing Hey Jude for you right now. And that song's going to be here long after you're gone. And we all know, we all have that connective tissue. Music works that way. Sports works that way as well. And that's why we all convene here at the trough that is sports. Fun stuff. So yeah, file away SNL. Maybe we could get to that on Free For All Friday. Drake Toll's on the way. This has been Westwood One Sports Night.
0: This is Westwood One Sports.
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24: Coach O is returning to LSU. Lane Kiffin is adding Ed Orgeron to his coaching staff. Coach O worked with Lane Kiffin at USC in 2013. Coach O is known as one of the best recruiters in the country. The expectations will never be greater than they are in Baton Rouge this fall. LSU opens this season at home September 5th against Clemson. I'm Chris Fleck.
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13: Kyle Busch is in the hospital with what his family is calling a severe illness and will miss Sunday's Coca-Cola 600 at Charlotte Motor Speedway. The two-time NASCAR Cup Series champion is currently undergoing treatment that will keep him from competing in any of his scheduled activities this weekend. Richard Childress Racing released a statement saying Busch's health is of the utmost priority and the full resources of RCR are behind him. RCR O'Reilly Auto Parts Series standout Austin Hill will pilot the number 8 Chevrolet in Busch's absence. The 600 will be the first race Busch has missed since 2015. I'm Susie Armstrong. This is NASCAR Today on the Motor Racing Network.
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13: Weather starts improving today. I think that's good news for a lot of folks that have outdoor plans for the holiday weekend. Come on in, everybody. It's the fabulous Farm Bay Pam Yonke. This is the Midwest Farm Report, and we are glad to deliver the news to you. Stumacher, ag meteorologist, will have more weather details about 15 minutes down the road. I can tell you that today is supposed to be sunny, not real warm. Highs today around 64, and we will have a wind out of the east, 10 to 15 miles an hour, but it's a start. Tonight, we do have a sliver of a chance of showers overnight. Then Saturday, maybe a few showers in the morning. Otherwise, sunshine will warm up to 70 degrees. On Sunday, clouds in the morning, but then the sun comes through by the afternoon. Highs on Sunday, around 77. Then on Memorial Monday, sunny, and we'll bounce up to 83 degrees. That's actually the beginning of a pretty warm streak from what I can see from here, starting again on Tuesday. Like I said, Stu's got all the weather details that you're looking for as we roll our way through a Friday. We're also going to be hearing from Ben Jarbo. You know, a lot of folks that are taking a look at their lawns these days and saying, wait a minute, is it growing? Is it not growing? For folks that are trying to establish a lawn, that's kind of a challenge. He's got a couple tips from some professionals that we'll share with you as we roll our way along. Talk text line always open for you, 877-301-FARM. That's 877-301-3276. What are your plans for the weekend? Tell you what, if your plans include outdoor activities, protect yourself against insects, specifically Wisconsin's thriving tick population. Kylie Allen's going to share some details you might want to know about that next.
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3: As an extension entomologist, PJ Leash spends a lot of time thinking about ticks. Technically arachnids, ticks are obligate blood feeders. This means they need to take a blood meal so they can go to the next phase of their life cycle. This means that many outdoor enthusiasts often run into them while getting some fresh air. Many people have been saying this is a good year for ticks, so I asked PJ if he's seeing the same.
4: I have been getting that general impression. Now, one thing with ticks is it's really difficult to gauge their actual numbers and populations. A couple things come into play there. One thing is the weather patterns. You know, we had kind of an earlier start to the spring. And so if folks are out enjoying the outdoors, hiking or hunting or fishing or whatnot, or just hiking, walking with their dog, and they're bumping into ticks earlier than usual, and we have kind of this extended season, that might give the impression that they're bumping into more ticks. Another complicating factor is that our ticks have these long life cycles. It actually takes them 2 years to complete their life cycle. And what that means is if there are some sort of conditions that are either very favorable for them or unfavorable, we don't necessarily see a change in their population right away. There might be some sort of delay or lag when it comes to that. Another component of this is just general awareness. We hear more and more about ticks because of the disease risks associated with them, like Lyme disease. And there may be more just general awareness and folks may be looking for them more. So with that said, it's hard to tell what their populations are truly doing if you really wanted to assess that. And this is something that my colleagues here at UW-Madison and DHS in the state, they go out and they do regular tick surveys, and they have a standardized method called a tick drag. And in a nutshell, they're going to the same spots time and time again, year after year. And they have a standardized length of, it's essentially a white cloth, light colored cloth, and that is a set size, and it gets dragged for a certain length on the ground. So this is kind of their yardstick, so to speak. And so to really gauge tick populations, you would need to be doing those sorts of efforts week after week, year after year, to pick out some of those trends, because there's going to be a lot of variability. But when I think of what I've seen at my lab recently, I have seen plenty of tick samples coming in, chatting with colleagues as well. It does seem to be a good tick year based on reports. But again, we still need to do some more of that actual field work to know for sure exactly what those tick populations are doing out there.
3: Well, you mentioned we had an early start to the tick season, we'll say. Remind us what the ideal weather conditions are for the arachnids.
4: Yeah, and this is something that can really catch folks off guard. And a moment ago, I mentioned that ticks have these extended life cycles that take 2 years. And with that said, you can bump into ticks in Wisconsin any month of the year. And when I think back about the cases that I've handled at the UW Insect Diagnostic Lab in the last year or so, one of my very final cases of 2025 and one of my very first cases of 2026, those were actually tick cases. So in theory, you can bump into ticks in December, in January, if conditions are warm enough. Now, if we have a, you know, kind of more old-fashioned, colder, harder winter, ticks are not going to be active under those conditions. But any time of the year, if temperatures are above freezing, maybe it's 40 degrees or above, there's at least the possibility of bumping into ticks. Now, looking at the bigger picture, what do I think of as key periods in time where I see a lot of tick activity? It usually tends to be spring and fall, especially for our deer tick, which is the one associated with things like Lyme disease. But when you look at the tick species, their different life stages, there can be various points in time where we'll see a peak of activity here, a peak of activity there. But I think it's something that we all should be aware of, not only throughout the entire calendar year, but especially the warmer months, the growing season, from, you know, March or April-ish when it starts warming up and things are thawing, into the fall can actually be a high period of tick activity too.
3: Well, PJ, I always like to ask people to do a little bit of myth busting, and maybe this is less so myth busting and more so just bringing some information. But I grew up in a family where if you found a tick on a person, you just discarded that tick. But now as I'm scrolling social media, I'm seeing people say, if you find a tick, you need to save it and send it in. Tell me, how seriously should we be taking that extra step?
4: Yeah, I think it is something to consider. Now, a couple of factors come into play here. If, for example, if I were to find a tick on me, the first thing I'm going to do is identify that tick. And that's something that I can help with at the UW Insect Diagnostic Lab. There are also some good websites out there. Some of my colleagues developed an app called The Tick App, and there's some good pictures on there to help you identify things. And the reason I say this is, we have two main tick species here in Wisconsin. One of them, a very common one, is the American dog tick, which is also commonly known as the wood tick. This one has very, very low disease risks here in the upper Midwest. There's a few things they're known to transmit, but very, very rare. And so personally, if I see that I'm bitten by that wood tick, my concern is very minimal in a case like that, and I'm not going to save that particular tick. if I look at the tick and figure out, hey, this is a deer tick, that's the one that we have concerns for Lyme disease, but also some other things like anaplasmosis, babesiosis. There's a virus called Powassan virus, which is quite rare. But our main risk with that one is Lyme disease. Now, if I had a deer tick on me, a couple things I would consider. The first is, how long has that tick been attached? And I really like to stress that point, because for a deer tick to bite you and transmit Lyme disease, for the most part, they need to be attached for about 36 hours. That's about a day and a half or longer. And the longer they're attached, the greater the risk of disease transmission. And so if I have a tick on me, I figure out it's a deer tick, I see that it's really kind of ballooned up and swollen up and had a blood meal, that tells me, okay, this is a high risk situation, because at the moment for our adult deer ticks, it's about 40 to 45% of those in the state are Lyme positive. So in a situation like that, I would certainly save the tick. There are commercial testing services available. You can send it off to a lab and you can pay a relatively small fee, usually $50 or less, and they can tell you if it's Lyme positive or is carrying these other things. If we're negative for diseases, your risk is going to be, you know, zilch at that point. If I look at a deer tick and I can tell, oh, it's only been on me a short period of time, and that's why I like to stress doing tick checks. If you're out spending time outside, if you have a deer tick on you, even if it's Lyme positive, but it's been biting you 2 minutes, 2 hours, you know, even 10 hours, it hasn't been on long enough for transmission to occur. And so in a case like that, you don't necessarily need to save the tick. You can if you want to, but that's the biggest thing I look at is, what tick species is it? How long do we think it has been attached? And if anyone has a deer tick that has bitten them and they're just not sure how long it's been attached, that's usually a point where I suggest to them, reach out to your primary care physician and chat with them, because often they'll prescribe a short-term dose of an antibiotic, and that has been shown to work very, very well to reduce risk of Lyme.
3: That's PJ Leash along with us. He's an extension entomologist at UW-Madison. I asked him what the most important precautions for people to take are when it comes to ticks, and he emphasized the importance of tick checks and using repellents such as DEET and permethrin. He also recommended using long sleeves as a barrier between your skin and the ticks. From the southern end of the world's longest barn in Madison, I'm Kylie Allen.
37: 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Stay tuned as Ag Meteorologist Stu Muck gives you the latest forecast in just moments, right here on the Midwest Farm Report.
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7: Well, we're up and at 'em on a finally Friday morning. Welcome back to the Midwest Farm Report. I am the fabulous Farm Babe Pam Yonke, joined as usual at this time of the day with my buddy Stu Muck, ag meteorologist. You know, that story about PJ, you and I were both listening to it, ticks. That's something that a lot of folks are probably going to be in. Looks pretty nice. Every time he did a wonderful interview, a wonderful fellow, every time we have that conversation, I get the creepy crawlies on my skin. You know what I mean?
12: I know one tick on me so far this year, so but far. Now I'm worried again. Thank you.
7: I know. That's exactly it. Well, better to be informed, shall we say, and protect yourself. Because like I said, today might be the coolest day out of the entire holiday weekend from what I'm seeing, huh?
12: Yeah, you're right. It's going to warm up as we head to Saturday, Sunday, and even Monday. By Monday, there will be 80s all around Wisconsin and the Midwest, for that matter. We're going to see some very warm air building in. But as we get things going, there is still going to be a little activity. Some sprinkly light rain is a possibility today. Low pressure is pushing a frontal boundary right on into the central part of the Dakotas and Nebraska. And there's a line of rainfall right along that front down into Nebraska. And it extends northeastward into northwest Iowa, southern Minnesota. We all may see a little bit of a sprinkle here today, just a small chance of light rain. I don't think it's going to cause too many big concerns. And some of that chance may pop up again later tonight or early into Saturday. And it just really that appears that the more mild air is going to build in. Things are going to get nicer. Saturday night, early Sunday, another very small chance of some light rain. None of this going to amount to a great deal. Maybe a tenth of an inch, that's about it. But a few chances on and off. But it all is happening with that more mild air building in and those temperatures moderating. We're going to have that real summer feel. Starting to notice it pretty well on Sunday. Monday and next week, then Monday, Tuesday, Wednesday, Thursday, all up into the very upper 70s and 80s, a summery pattern as we make our way through the last week of May. Yes, Memorial Day is a little early on the calendar this year, but this last week of May coming up looks to be very warm, a lot more like you expect for June as well. And for those who have plans for hay cutting and even got a start here, that sounds like some better news with that more mild air, the warm conditions that are going to roll on in. I'll have those forecast details right after the...
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7: Got to remind you, today's the last day that Ben's officially with us for full-time work. So talk more about that as the morning unfolds. All righty, Stu, so you've piqued my interest as far as what's going on with the weather and those temperatures. What do you got? Give me the forecast.
12: All right, well, the warm temperatures building in, absolutely keep in mind there will be that occasional bit of a rain chance. Like today, could be some sprinkles for a time this morning, partly sunny skies otherwise, and I expect everyone to be close to or in the 60s. Upper 50s in the north, low to mid 60s south, the east winds about 5 to 15. Mostly cloudy tonight again, sprinkles, very light rain in the late night. I'm anticipating with the clouds we hold on around 50 or upper 40s, east winds 5 to 15. There may be a little light rain in the east early Saturday. Partly sunny, a little nicer again, upper 60s and low 70s, east winds at 5. And Sunday, Pam, that's the day, and stay some clouds, call it partly sunny. Could be a little rain around in the morning, if you will, but then nice and temps in the mid and upper 70s on Sunday. And then by Monday.

0: There it is. A lot of 80s.
1: Nice. You got any plans? Doing anything special?
0: I think there's a whole lot of grass needs to be taken care of, and I know there's planting plans for flowers and stuff.
1: Well, you think it's safe now? I mean, here we are, almost the end of the month. You think it's safe now?
0: I think with next week talking about a lot of 80s, probably going to work out pretty good.
1: Well, your timing is excellent on that lawn, too. That's what Ben's final conversation is with us this morning, talking about how you can make the right decisions when it comes to starting a lawn.
0: Oh, boy, yes. Like to mow.
1: All right, man. Have a good weekend. Appreciate it.
0: All right. We'll catch you next week.
1: All right. 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
7: Offering tours for the last 20 years, Rip's Dairy Valley is no stranger to welcoming some of the youngest dairy enthusiasts to the farm. The family is opening their barns for 3 days to kindergarten classes. On just the first day alone, they'll have approximately 100 students join them to learn about the life of a dairy cow. I had the opportunity to join the students for lunch, and after pouring countless glasses of milk, I talked to Chuck Rip. He's an owner at Rip's Dairy Valley and tells us what it's like to host the group.
8: Well, I don't try to speak down to them, but I try to speak where they would understand things and just try to get to their level so they get something out of it. Their attention span isn't real long, which I totally understand. So I try not to re-say a lot of things. You know, I just try to get the point across of what we're doing here, why we have the big buildings, why we have the big feed piles, and really want to focus on where the cows live every day, how they're taken care of, and, you know, what we're feeding the cows. And that's real important to me.
7: And this isn't the first time you guys have done this. Tell me about the different students that you invite out to your farm.
8: Yeah, well, I mean, mainly every year it's kindergarten students, but we have had FFA students that have come out to the farm and have toured. I've also did a few dairy science programs where they have colleges where they compete for different things, have come walk through the farm and did different things. But we really want to focus on the younger kids. One year I think we had some fourth graders here, but we really want to focus on the youngest ones. We want to give them insight or show them what's going on here at the farm and just get them an idea of what we're doing.
7: And why is it younger kids that you think is a good time to give that information?
8: Well, mainly because a lot of them haven't really been on a farm yet. They drive by them, or I mean, I'm sure they see videos and different things like that. But actually being on a live farm, hearing the sounds of it, the smells of a farm, and just getting close up with the animals, you know, and it might be the first time they ever see a cow, might be the first time they ever see a calf, you know, and different things like that, just to enlighten them that, you know, the reason we have cows and all that is, hey, man, or this is where our food is coming from. It's from these cows and the animals that we have here. And just to show them that where it all really begins.
7: That's Chuck Rip along with us. He's the owner of Rip's Dairy Valley. The tour was getting 5-star reviews from the students. I had one tell me that she was excited to see the cows and liked the farm very much. That sounds like a success to me. With your agribusiness update from the Midwest Farm Report, I'm Kylie Allen.
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1: Well, we're all getting excited for the holiday weekend, right? Some of you may have a few chores to take care of, especially if the weather allows. Ben Jarboe's last day with us here at the Midwest Farm Report. The good news I report is the Illinois native has become so enamored with Wisconsin that he's sticking around. So you may still hear Ben from time to time. One of his final stories with us today is something you might be struggling with right now, trying to get that lawn started. It has been a challenging spring for some of those new projects. Are you doing it right? Are there tips that you might be missing? Ben Jarboe visits with one of our University Extension turf grass specialists, Doug Soldat, before we wrap her up on a Friday. So here it is, the 22nd day of May. Let's see, what can I tell you? This one caught my attention. Maybe some of you remember it. On this day back in 1981, a fellow named Wayne Williams was questioned by Atlanta police. They had been struggling. There were 29 black children and young men that disappeared and or were killed in the Atlanta area. That started back in 1979, and they were just struggling to try to find leads. Well, by 1981, something happened, and they got a tip on Wayne Williams. I remember Wayne Williams because they said he had his own radio show in the basement of his home. That's part of the reason why I remember. Bottom line is that they finally arrested and ultimately convicted Wayne Williams of the killing of at least some of those 29 young people that went missing in the Atlanta area. On this day, another timeless thing that you'll remember, 1992, Johnny Carson ended his nearly 30-year run as host of The Tonight Show. 50 million people tuned in. I was one of them. It was considered the most watched episode. Up until that time, the most watched episode was when Tiny Tim married Miss Vicky on The Tonight Show. 45 million people watched that. But when Johnny said goodnight, goodbye, 50 million people strong that were paying attention. Just one happy birthday for you today. Happy birthday to British supermodel Naomi Campbell. She's 56 years young today. And now you know. The Farm Bill continuing to look for support and hopefully passage to the president's desk sometime before the summer. You know, there's some frustration in farm country these days that they're not being heard, that people in Washington, D.C. don't understand the struggles of rural America. A new poll from Amato Advisors is finding that farmers are overwhelmingly sending Washington, D.C. a very clear distress signal on the economic challenges that they're up against. Michael Amato is the founder of Amato Advisors, and he talks about the biggest takeaways that he saw from their recent survey.
2: You know, economically, 78% of producers across the country, and this was their biggest challenge noted, and it wasn't even close, is that they are deeply concerned about rising input costs, cost of seed, cost of fertilizer, cost of other inputs that they're using regularly. And I'll also note that the Iran war was a major driver of that. 95% told us that the Iran war is rising costs for fertilizer and rising energy costs on their farm, and they're feeling that. And tariffs were a close third there for deep concerns. And so what we've heard is that there's significant economic challenges.
1: Well, I'm sure not a big surprise to this audience. That's Michael Amato, the founder of Amato Advisors. He did a big survey asking farmers about their opinions on what's happening in Washington, D.C., what's happening with their pocketbook. Another takeaway, 75% of the farmers surveyed said they do not believe that elected officials in Washington, D.C. understand what it's like to be working on a farm right now, and that more than half said that government policies over the last year have hurt their farm and even jeopardized their ability to pass it on to future generations. Some of the other takeaways, they believe that right now there's a big gap between working in a bipartisan way to come to the table and get solutions for producers, but they will also say that there is dissatisfaction with the folks that they sent to Washington, D.C. right now. Yeah, that's something we've got to keep an eye on for sure. We're keeping an eye on the markets. I'm going to give you a quick update on that next.
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1: Fair warning. I told Ben yesterday his last story with us here on the Midwest Farm Report, he could have a little leeway as far as length. Picked a great subject, especially going into a holiday weekend. How do you keep your lawn in shape and are you doing it right? He found Doug Soldat, our University Extension turf grass specialist. That story, that conversation, on the way. All right, markets yesterday in Chicago, the barrel cheese was down 3.5 cents at 148. 40-pound block cheese down 3 at 154. The AA butter dropped 2.5 cents to 152.5 per pound. The June Class 3 milk that goes into cheese was down 2 at 1658. July was up a penny, 1687. July corn down 3 at 462. December new crop down 3 at 485. July soybeans down 6, 1193. November beans were down 7 at 1186. July wheat down almost 13 at 647 a bushel. Like I said, Ben's swan song, if you will, coming up in just a moment, kind of helping us all know what we can do better when it comes to taking care of our lawn. Doug Soldat and Ben Jarbo coming your way next on a Friday.
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0: Here in the Midwest, when spring rolls around, all the dads hike up their socks to their calves, tie on their New Balances, and get ready to do yard work. But do you know if what you're doing is actually what's best for your lawn? And that's why we have people like Doug Soldat. He is an extension turf grass specialist with UW-Madison, and he's here to give a look at some of the best practices you can do for your lawn.
1: Yeah, mowing is another critical aspect of a healthy lawn. And the first thing you should be thinking about this spring is, are my mower blades sharp? Mowing is a stress. You're wounding the plant. And just like if you cut yourself with a knife, a sharp knife cut is going to heal a lot better than a dull knife cut. And so sharp mower blades dramatically improve the health of the lawn and growth of the lawn. And also mowing as high as you can tolerate. The higher you mow, the deeper the roots go down, which gives it more access to nutrients and water. It shades out areas for weeds to come in. And the grass actually grows slower the taller you cut it. So if you're cutting your lawn really short, thinking that now I can go longer, you're wrong. It's actually going to grow back even faster. So mowing high as possible is a really good pro tip.
0: And when we talk about that mower height, would it be beneficial to go pretty high, like just take off the tops for that first mow and then a week later go back if you wanted it a little shorter and do it that way? Or how long should you wait after that?
1: Yeah, great question. We actually have a rule in turf grass management called the 1/3 rule. And that means don't cut off any more than 1/3 of the leaf at any time. So if your lawn is 3 inches high and you're going to mow it down, you shouldn't go any lower than 2 inches. If your lawn is, 4 inches high, you got to do a little math there, but you don't want to bring it down much more than 3 inches. So that prevents the grass from what we call being scalped. And then that creates a cycle of damage. So 1/3 rule, however tall your lawn is, don't remove more than 1/3 of the tissue.
0: Now, another thing, a lot of people, especially listening here, have farms and things are driving on their grass. How is that a big detriment, or can it usually recover pretty well if you were to need to drive on it for things?
1: The impact of compaction from vehicles is going to be dependent on soil moisture. And when the soil moisture is really high, fluid water doesn't compress, and so you get displacement, and that's the cause of rutting. So that's obviously bad because now you have an unsmooth surface. But if you drive on your lawn and you don't see that rutting, you might think you're okay. But what you're probably doing is compacting the soil in a way that you're not creating a rut, but you're compacting it in a way that's going to be detrimental eventually to roots. So if you're driving in the same spot over and over and over, if you don't do something to repair that compaction, you're going to start to see turf thinning and turf loss. You can remediate that by aeration or pulling cores from the lawn, which helps with the compaction.
0: And when we talk about aeration, early season aeration and even rolling, is that important to do every year, or how often should you be doing that?
1: It sort of depends. It's definitely, aeration is not something that all lawns need at all times, but high traffic lawns, or your example of driving on lawns, if you're using it like a sports field and it's getting a lot of foot traffic, those lawns do need regular aeration to manage that compaction. In terms of rolling, some people really like a smooth lawn, and rolling in the spring when the soil is wet can be a good time, but at the same time, you're creating some compaction there. Which you might want to consider alleviating with some aeration in the fall. So roll in the spring if smoothing your lawn is a high priority for you. And if you want to eliminate compaction, fall is usually a really good time to do that.
0: And I now want to talk about walking the fine line between having a good yard, but also being safe with the environment. Because some people, they have, especially if they live on lakes and things on water, you might use a lot of chemicals in that runoff. How do you kind of navigate those waters of making sure you can still have your nice lawn, but not hurting the environment around it?
1: Yeah, another good question there. So the number one pollutant of lakes in terms of nutrients is phosphorus. And many, the vast majority of lawns will have enough phosphorus for the grass to grow already in the soil. And so you don't want to add any phosphorus unless you have a phosphorus deficiency. And that looks like the grass is not growing and it's actually purple or a bluish color, which is, again, really rare. So no phosphorus unless indicated by a soil test. We also want to get the nitrogen right. Nitrogen is what makes grass green and grow. And so we don't want to overapply nitrogen. The University of Wisconsin guidelines for lawn fertilization were created with environmental protection in mind. And so following those guidelines, which I'll just say here is roughly follow the bag instructions around Memorial Day, around Labor Day. And then if your lawn is heavily used or on a poor soil, 4th of July would be another good timing, generally protective of the environment. Slow release sources, organic sources of nitrogen that release slowly over time are also good tools for minimizing nitrogen loss from lawns.
0: And say you do live on a lake, like on a slope, those higher risk areas to have that runoff happen. Is there a way to maybe manage it to where you don't put as much on that downward slope, or how does that work?
1: Yeah, that's actually the question that got me interested in this career. And because the answer is sort of counterintuitive, and the thicker a lawn is, the harder it is for water to move across that surface. And so if you don't, let's say you live on a lake and you say, I want to protect this lake by not fertilizing it, what you can end up with is a thin lawn that has soil exposed that contains phosphorus that can actually displace and end up in the lake. And so using a proper amount of nitrogen, like I just mentioned, 2 to 3 applications per year, will give you a thicker lawn, which will prevent soil erosion and minimize the amount of water that moves down that slope. Another really important practice for lakeshore lawns is crabgrass control, because crabgrass is this weed that is killed at the first frost in the fall. And what it leaves behind is essentially bare soil until the crabgrass comes back again in usually June. So that means from November all the way until June, there's bare soil that when we get heavy rainfall can end up eroding soil and phosphorus into the lake.
0: Well, and you're mentioning weeds. Right now, that's all the weeds are coming up, and a lot of them are dandelions, it seems. What's the best way to manage those weeds with all these regulations, especially if you live in town? There's a lot of things you can't spray and whatnot. What's the best way to control those?
1: Yeah, so crabgrass, we'll pick up where we're talking about crabgrasses. Crabgrass is best controlled by preventing crabgrass seeds from germinating. And that's application timing for most of Wisconsin is now. If, as soon as it gets too warm and the seeds start to germinate, then those crabgrass preventers won't work anymore. And so you want to prevent that in the kind of April, May timing for most of Wisconsin. For the other weeds that you mentioned, the most common ones are dandelion, white clover, creeping Charlie, or ground ivy. Those are perennial weeds and are best controlled in the fall around the time of late frost. But people also control them in the spring with limited or less success. For people that are trying to reduce their use of herbicides, you can rethink what is a weed. Crabgrass is definitely a problem because of the thin turf and the environmental issues we talked about. But clover actually provides nitrogen to the grass. And in many places, people plant clover with their Kentucky bluegrass on purpose because it acts as a natural fertilizer. Dandelions can be a problem when they're in super high populations, but just a few here and there may not be very environmentally damaging. And then ground ivy, creeping Charlie, is a trickier one. It can invade, but if you have a lot of that weed, it's sort of suggesting like that's not a great place to grow grass. It's usually wooded, heavy shade. So it might be suggesting trying to go plant some more shade tolerant ornamentals in those areas would be a good way to, reduce your battles with ground ivy.
0: And as we just move through the season past spring, once we get into summer, it's hot, usually very dry. What's a quick hit on just a couple things to have in mind for your lawn care, maybe amount of times you mow or things that you should or should not be adding to your grass?
1: Yeah, summer's a tough one in Wisconsin because you never know what you're going to get. I would say the quick hit is if it's hot and dry, don't do too much. So the fertilizer applications are usually damaging when it's too hot and too dry. Mowing your lawn when it's starting to show signs of wilt can actually send it into dormancy faster. The lawns in Wisconsin very, very rarely die because of extended drought periods. It happened a bit in 2012 and a little bit a couple years ago, but generally they'll bounce back once the rains return. But the more you try to do in those hot, dry conditions, the more stress you put your lawn under.
0: Doug says that if you're looking to reseed your lawn this spring, make sure you choose the right seed. He recommends Kentucky bluegrass or those hard fescues. I'm Ben Jarbo.
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16: Well, the Brewers had yesterday off. That was after finishing the sweep of the Cubs on Wednesday. Milwaukee dominated the series while outscoring them 19-5 and reclaimed first place in the NL Central. Manager Pat Murphy praised his club for the effort.
17: But I'm happy for the guys. I've said it all year. No, I trust these guys. They have high expectations of themselves, and we have high standards. So hopefully a weekend like this gives them some confidence.
16: Pitcher Kyle Harrison was also asked, does this boost their confidence having won 11 of their last 13 games?
18: Yeah, absolutely. You know, coming to a place, you know, you're on the road and do a good job pitching and do a great job swinging the bat. So, no, definitely an encouraging series, but we got a lot of time to go, so.
16: The Crew is now a season-best 11 games above 500 and have a 1.5-game lead on the Cubs for first place in the NL Central. Now they turn their attentions to a home series with the Dodgers starting tonight. L.A. leads the NL West and has won 7 of their last 10 games. The series will be the first between the two clubs since the Dodgers swept Milwaukee in the NLCS last October on their way to a World Series title.
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16: The Packers are finishing up phase two of their offseason program this week and will get into phase three next week, which includes 10 OTA practices, along with a mandatory minicamp in the second week of June. 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
11: Good morning. Getting more crowded now, but so far so good on the interstates and Beltline. Not seeing congestion yet at John Nolan and roads leading to Willow Island for Take Your Broad to Work Day, but brake lights are starting up in the construction zone. No issues in East Washer downtown. Other slow spots starting up include 151 South approaching the interstate, the Stoughton Road East Wash intersection, and Ashton Corners. Peak traffic starts up soon, so expect congestion on the westbound Beltline. For now, other main routes are at the posted speeds. No crashes or delays. With your zone traffic, I'm Stacey.
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0: the brats have arrived. Thank you, Lindsay. Thank you, Lindsay. I always say she's not my boss, and it bugs her. I will refer to Lindsay now as one of my kind of bosses. Thank you, Lindsay. You hear Weird Al Yankovic's Eat It playing. We have also hot dogs here from Bratfest. Joey Chestnut, your news of the weird quick here, set to defend his hot dog eating title while on probation for battery. I didn't realize this was a thing. Chestnut was accused of slapping a man on the face during a night out at an Indiana bar.
1: Oh, back to Indiana.
0: Yeah. He entered a guilty plea April 20th and was sentenced to 180 days of probation.
1: Oh.
0: What did he slap him for? It was just a misunderstanding.
1: What?
0: Chestnut, he said he was drunk and did not remember the altercation.
1: Oh, I've used that excuse before.
0: Let's see here. Well, what? And the incident did not violate Major League Eating's code of conduct. You can drunkenly slap a man and still compete in the hot dog eating contest.
1: Join Major League Eating.
0: You want? You want me to slap you to see if you got it, what it takes?
1: Well, no, I'd be the one to slap.
0: Oh, I have a hot dog. Mike from Joey's Tom. Scoreboard and set list. Thanks.
2: 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WOZN Madison. 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
3: After finishing.
2: This is a Wisconsin Sports Zone update.
0: Well, the Brewers had yesterday off. That was after finishing the sweep of the Cubs on Wednesday. Milwaukee dominated the series while outscoring them 19-5 and reclaimed first place in the NL Central. Manager Pat Murphy praised his club for the effort.
4: But I'm happy for the guys. I've said it all year. No, I trust these guys. They have high expectations of themselves, and we have high standards. So hopefully a weekend like this gives them some confidence.
0: Pitcher Kyle Harrison was also asked, does this boost their confidence having won 11 of their last 13 games?
5: Yeah, absolutely. You know, coming to a place, you know, you're on the road and do a good job pitching and did a great job swinging the bat. So, definitely an encouraging series, but we got a lot of time to go. So,
0: the Crew is now a season best 11 games above 500 and have a 1.5 game lead on the Cubs for first place in the NL Central. Now they turn their attentions to a home series with the Dodgers starting tonight. L.A. leads the NL West and has won 7 of their last 10 games. The series will be the first between the two clubs since the Dodgers swept Milwaukee in the NLCS last October on their way to a World Series title.
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0: The Packers are finishing up phase two of their offseason program this week and will get into phase three next week, which includes 10 OTA practices, along with a mandatory minicamp in the second week of June. For the Wisconsin Sports Zone Network, I'm Ebo.
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0: The brat gods have smiled upon us, Mike.
8: Man, I don't normally have a brat in the morning, but that may change. Habit may change.
0: Man, am I hungry.
8: Yeah, that was good.
0: Mike from Joey Sung in here. Before we do our pregnant pause, and I just want to say shout out to Lindsay and Bratfest for bringing your brat to work day. That was a big bag of brats.
8: That was solid.
0: That was a lot. Yeah. There's more. And I have in front of me, and the hot dogs, too, these are huge.
8: Yeah.
0: Those are gigantic.
8: That's solid.
0: The Weenie 500 is today. I don't know if you know that or not.
8: I did not.
0: It's the Indy 500. They six Oscar Mayer Wienermobiles race.
8: Nice.
0: Yeah.
8: And at Indy, at the track?
0: Yeah.
8: Nice.
0: And it's all different. There's a corn dog. There's a hot dog. There's a... I forget the... There's all kinds of different stylings of, like, where it originates from. And you... I mean, you got your Cubs hat on. Yeah. You got the DePaul University on right now. You are you, I assume, a Chicago-style hot dog man.
8: Oh, absolutely.
0: And... Mike, I'm a traditionalist. I think you are too at certain things, and well, for certain things I am as well. But Lindsay was in here who brought us the brats and the hot dogs. We both kind of cringed a little bit when she pulled out a hot dog and put ketchup on it.
8: Yeah. Now, do you know the story? Do we want to do our pregnant pause? Because this is gold here.
0: Scoreboards and set lists. Mike from Joey's song in, and yes.
8: So I know the story of why it is verboten to put ketchup on your hot dog in Chicago.
0: I do not, so please.
8: So Chicago's known for its stockyards, mm-hmm. right? A lot of the beef that fed the world came through Chicago.
0: Mm-hmm.
8: And the purveyors, to prove that theirs was high-quality beef, you didn't cover it up with the taste of ketchup.
0: Oh.
8: So if you went into an establishment and they offered you ketchup, it meant they weren't proud of their beef. So they would cover it up with the taste of ketchup.
0: Interesting.
8: So one of the ways, if you were Vienna Beef or many of the sausage hot dog companies in Chicago, you would promote it as, we don't serve ketchup because we don't need to cover it up. And so that's how you know that you have a good
0: So product. Is that kind of how like A1 steak was invented?
8: Yeah.
0: Someone's like, I got a really bad beef company here. I need to make a sauce.
8: We need to cover
0: it
8: up with not just tomatoes, but with spices and everything else. Yes. Yeah. But that's how, that's why in Chicago it is forbidden to put ketchup on your hot dog.
0: Now, I have a little bit of a hot take here, Mike.
8: All right.
0: I've been to a couple hot dog places in Chicago.
8: Yep.
0: I've been to the Portillo's.
8: Yep.
0: The best Chicago-style hot dog resides at the West or East Side Home Depot. I don't know if you've ever been there.
8: I have not.
0: They have a Vienna like hot dog stand.
8: Yeah.
0: They have Chicago-style beef. All, yeah. But their hot dog, in my humble opinion,
8: quality
0: blows Portillo's out of the water.
8: Yeah. Well,
0: and you just got to go to Home Depot.
8: Well, see, now a Chicagoan loves Portillo's as well because of the wholeness of Portillo's, the fries and the hot beef and the, you know, everything. But it's the local place. Like, have you ever heard of Wiener Circle down on the...
0: I have.
8: Yeah. They're known for their abusive behavior to clients and everything. You go to the local ones like Demon's Dogs or Wiener Circle or one of those, and that's where you get the real Chicago dogs because those are the locals. And Portillo's great, but...
0: There's one outside of Northwestern. I think it's Mustard's Last Stand.
8: That sounds about right.
0: Which... Playing Custard's Last.
8: Well, so DePaul has one right underneath the L tracks called Demon Dogs. And
0: okay.
8: It's the same thing. It's, you know, there's one or two of them around and it's a small thing. But yeah, that's the Portillo's is great, but it's still kind of chainy, you know.
0: Yeah.
8: But you do a local one where the guy that's behind the counter, his dad started it back in the 50s and you're getting to Chicago.
0: I would have loved to go back to the individual who first invented the hot dog and say one day there'll be car-sized hot dogs racing one another at the Weenie 500, and there will be a debate of what you can and cannot put on it or just the wild stuff that people do put on it.
8: Yeah, and all he was doing was getting rid of the nasty leftover meat that he couldn't serve as a steak, and now it's this iconic thing.
0: One of my favorite memories, watching The Simpsons and Lisa's talking about a hot dog, and it's pigeon, raccoon, and boot tongue all put together in a tube. Mike from Joey Sucker. So, Mike, before we get into one of your brainchilds for this episode, I'm not going to boast. I'm not going to brag or nothing, but you have the hat on.
8: Absolutely.
0: He's got the Cubs beady on.
8: Yep.
0: Brewers kind of took it to the Cubs these past. They're now in first place in the NL Central.
8: Yeah. We might not win another game.
0: You admit we might not lose another game.
8: That's right.
0: We might not win another
8: game. I'm consistent.
0: Game.
8: No.
0: Ebbs and flows.
8: Our starting pitching let us down.
0: Mm-hmm.
8: You guys had four runs before I even was able to turn on the game each game. So you can't win going down 4-0 in at least in the NL Central. You can't. Nope. That was a thrashing, a beating, and a sweep in every sense of the word.
0: Now, I hope for me as a Brewers fan that the Cubs never win again.
8: I understand.
0: But I do like the idea of the rivalry.
8: Absolutely.
0: And if it is competitive, it makes it even more fun, more better.
8: Yeah.
0: Your thoughts really quick on from White Sox games to just walking down the streets of Chicago and all the Brewers-Cubs games, the Green Bay sucks chant.
8: Oh, I heard that. But see, that as a Packer fan, that's a point of pride.
0: Yeah.
8: I mean, if we're so in your head, Chicago Bears fans, that at a baseball game between your two baseball teams, you're chanting Green Bay sucks, mm-hmm. then we are living rent-free in the head of every Bears fan, and it's glorious.
0: I like it for the rivalry, too.
8: Oh, it's
0: because
8: great.
0: It was very one-sided. I mean, Favre owned them, yeah. Rodgers owned them,
8: right.
0: And now the Bears got a little come-up to them.
8: Maybe.
0: And Ben Johnson clearly is under the skin of Matt LaFleur.
8: Yeah,
0: they don't
8: absolutely.
0: Seem to like each other too much. And I like the rivalry of it.
8: Oh, it should be great.
0: Yeah.
8: It should absolutely be great. Things are better in all sports when the marquee match rivalries
0: when they're
8: are
0: both good.
8: Good.
0: Yeah, absolutely. Totally.
8: Absolutely.
0: Mike, for scoreboards and set lists, we did some scoreboards there.
8: Yeah.
0: And now for set lists, you had mentioned how much is too much. Please, take us through how much is too much. Eddie Van Halen versus Joe Strummer. Neil Peart versus Charlie Watts. Please take us through the idea of this.
8: So one of the all-time great discussions is around guitarists, but I think it applies to others, right? Mm-hmm. Are you a fan? And you can be fans of both. It's not an either or, right? Are you an Eddie Van Halen guy where you get every possible note that can be played in this? Or are you a Joe Strummer guy from The Clash, for those of you that don't have mm-hmm. that lined up, where you play minimalist? You play only the notes that need to be played. And then you can transfer that to drummers,
0: yeah.
8: right? There's Neil Peart from Rush, who, again, if there was a note to be played, he was finding it. I'm pretty sure he played with his knees and his elbows,
0: and he
8: too.
0: Did it dead on beat, you know, just precise.
8: Yeah, right. Yeah. Oh, yeah. Oh, phenomenal at what he did.
0: Yeah.
8: Absolutely. And, you know, he was the lyricist for all those songs, too. A lot of people don't know that. But
0: it's wild.
8: Yep. And then there's Charlie Watts, who viewed himself literally as the flourishes and the accompaniment to his guitar players. He's said that in interviews many times. And I mean, there are people that pray at the altar of Charlie Watts.
0: Mm-hmm.
8: All right, he brought a jazz feel to rock and roll. And there are people that say, you know, the Stones wouldn't have been the Stones without Charlie. And I think that's right. So the question is, as a music fan, when you sit and listen, are you listening for the virtuosity of a, and you can take it to lead singers too, right? There's the people that yelp and do all the other stuff.
0: Yeah.
8: And like I said, it's not an either or, but it applies to the style of music. I always think this is a great discussion, especially if you start with the guitarist, right? Would you rather sit and listen to, you know, Eddie Van Halen?
0: That's so interesting.
8: Yeah. So that I've always found this to be a great bar topic.
0: You know, what's funny to me is, like, you go and listen to, like, AC/DC.
8: Right.
0: It's just three power chords.
8: Absolutely.
0: And a 4/4 shuffle beat.
8: Yep.
0: And every song.
8: Yep.
0: Pretty much the same.
8: Yep. Riff, and you follow it through.
0: But, man, does it just rock.
8: Absolutely.
0: Like, you find yourself just nodding your head, and you're just, yeah. And it's so simplistic.
8: Absolutely.
0: And you know, there'll be a little guitar solo in there, but that's even a little simplistic of a guitar.
8: It's not,
0: you know, like Joe Satriani out there doing something.
8: Absolutely.
0: But you're like, damn, this rocks. And then, you know, you get to some of, I'm sure you're familiar with Dream Theater.
8: Yeah, all those guys.
0: A little prog rock, a little, you know, math. I got to be in the mood. Sometimes when you just want to, after a long day, maybe you got cooked at work and you just want to, like, you just want something simplistic.
8: Yeah. Well, the other way I look at it, too, is there's headphones rock and there's speakers rock, right?
0: Yes, yes.
8: And if you're going to listen to Satriani or any of these guys, Steve Vai, any of those guys, that's headphone rock.
0: Yes.
8: You sit back and maybe...
0: It's all about the mental state.
8: Yeah, pharmaceutical of choice. through it. And then there's AC/DC and there's the punk ethos and all that other stuff, which is everybody's listening to the same thing. You got a beer in your hand and you're absorbed in the oro as opposed to the music, if that makes any sense.
0: You ever had it where it just did feel like too much? You know, you're like, okay, I get it. You're really good at what you do. I understand it. But can we just get back to... You don't need to be that technical at all times.
8: And we've talked about this before. I'm a Deadhead, and I love the Dead. And there are times when I need to put that on. But there are other times when it comes up on the shuffle, and I'm like, no, I need a chorus I can sing along with, and I need to be mad at the girl that dumped me in high school.
0: That's kind of how I view it, as too much or too little. If it comes up on shuffle, how often do I skip a certain artist or a certain song? Usually it's the more technical ones.
8: Yes.
0: I mean, depending on mood.
8: Yeah, yeah.
0: But if it comes up on shuffle, I'm like,
8: Yeah, no. I'm a sing-along in the car guy. Unfortunately, yeah. It's without anybody else in the car because that would kill whoever.
0: Well, I sing on air here. Yeah, I'm a songbird. But people say I'm bad at singing. I don't think so. But.
8: The guys at the FCC were lined up out front because of that.
0: I was singing a little Celine Dion yesterday. People are telling me to stop.
8: Oh, no, what? What?
0: Power of Love.
8: Oh, my goodness.
0: Because you're my lady.
8: Okay. And anyway. but sometimes you just want to sing along. And the other part, too, is the material of the song, right? Dream Theater or any of those are not singing about breaking up with your girlfriend in high school.
0: No.
8: AC/DC is, or I want the, you know, skirt chasing or whatever kind of stuff is in the rock and roll kind of stuff. So that also fits into it as well. There's topics, you know, for all the hard rock and Led Zeppelin did, there's not much stuff where you're singing about dwarfs and nymphs.
0: They got a lot of Lord of the Rings in there.
8: So you got to be in the mood for that stuff. But then that's all the window dressing that goes along with that stuff.
0: It's funny, though. Then there's artists that, like a Jimi Hendrix.
8: Right.
0: Because that's, it's not technical, but it's not simple. It's
8: no.
0: It's like some kind of in the ether. It's like, I don't know what it, like see, tapping into something that's so unique.
8: A couple things on Hendrix. First of all, that's blues based.
0: Yeah.
8: And so it's not trying to show how far up and down the neck you can go, you know, all that stuff. It's about finding the blues. And he was an innovator. And that's the second thing. The first one, although there's people would argue there's never any firsts in music. Somebody was always doing a derivative of it. Mm-hmm. Hendrix was the first true guitar god. And so with what he was doing, he's like the iconoclast, right? He's not in that category. I put him more in the almost Joe Strummer's category, which sounds weird, but Van Halen was trying to do a different thing than Hendrix was doing.
0: Yeah.
8: You know, but yeah, Hendrix is...
0: I mean, Eddie Van Halen is incredible, but sometimes it's just like, okay, I get it.
8: Yeah.
0: Like, You're amazing. I get it.
8: Yeah, this isn't a slam of Van Halen.
0: No, not at all.
8: Because he could also power chord you to death, right? I mean, you know, those first couple records, you know, before he found the synthesizer was just boom.
0: It was just rock.
8: Great stuff.
0: Yeah.
8: But he's kind of the poster child for the highly technical and able to do it. And maybe that's because he was able to do it and most guys can't.
0: Yeah.
8: I mean, the runs that he would make. But it's you got to be in the mood thing, and then you take that to drummers, and there's bass players, and there's singers, and all that. And it I just think it's a great conversation.
0: Well, speaking of bassists, can you have too much of a bassist? Can you have too much of like a Les Claypool
8: or a
0: Victor Wooten
8: I think you have to be the Motown guys, James Jamerson and those guys with Stax and Motown that were the bass players.
0: Yeah.
8: Those are the ones where you really want to listen to the isolated bass and go, oh, yeah. Because that's more about the groove. Whereas with the guys that you were mentioned, exactly. They're wailing away. You're doing it because you can. And then it's about the song, right? Mm-hmm. I mean, you know, Flea on some of like Higher Ground that they did, right? The Stevie Wonder cover, his bass on that, phenomenal.
0: Oh, it's awesome, yeah.
8: You know.
0: Off of Mother's Milk, what an album.
8: Yeah, so, great cover. And so it's all about service to the song. I guess when an old, you know, you kids get off my lawn kind of guy like me, it's in service to the song. And if it plays the song, you know, if it serves the song, that's great. If it serves the player, then I kind of want
0: to. I would say the majority of people come back to the more simplistic because it's more accessible. And if you go back, like you brought up Motown, the amount of hits that studio band had, and they have more hits, I think, than the Beatles and Elvis combined, stuff like that.
8: In a month.
0: And it's so simple, yet so good, because they find a groove, they find a... just where everything it matches nicely, and they all just let it breathe, but it's not being too overpowering. Everything just blends together.
8: Well, and that comes from the fact, like the Stax house band and like the Motown house band, those guys played together, or the Wrecking Crew out in L.A., Kane and all those guys. They played together over and over, so they knew each other, and there's something to be said for that. That's why, you know, the Grateful Dead and all these bands that truly are bands that play together are so great, even when they're just, you know, playing their hits from 30 years ago, because they've played together and they know who's going to do what and they know where you're going to go with it. And that was with those, like I said, the Wrecking Crew and Motown and Stax. Those guys, I mean, for 10 years, that's all they did every day. They weren't touring musicians.
0: No.
8: They came in and, all right, who is it today? And they
0: just churning out
8: hits. Put the charts and, yeah. Oh, yeah. If you've ever been to the Motown Museum, and they sell James Jamerson t-shirts. Really? That's how influential he was, right? He was the bass player. I mean, just find one of those websites where they deconstruct a song and mm-hmm. have them do Sugar Pie Honey Bunch or My Girl or any of those songs yeah. and have them listen to the bass.
0: I was going to say, like, if Hot for Teacher comes on or Can't Help Myself, Sugar Pie Honey Bunch, yeah. I would say most people, not most, but majority would probably go to the Four Tops.
8: Yeah, Can't Help Myself. Now, if the video is playing.
0: Different story right there. And then you could get into a whole thing, too, of just sound. Right. You know, from being in a studio recording on analog to where it is now in digital.
8: On 4-track versus 24-track.
0: The drums are so much warmer. The bass is so much warmer. Right. There's more. You can feel the space between it. It's just a wall of zeros and ones.
8: Well, and they were quite often playing live together in the same room when they were doing that.
0: You know, got room mics in there.
8: Takes would be full mics and full takes and full band. And that's a whole, again, that's where you can just see these old heads in there playing off each other and, you know, kind of doing the...
0: That's why a lot of stuff now I just don't think has, it just doesn't have a feeling to it.
8: Right. It's meant to be it's meant to be much more disposable now than it was back in the day. I mean, back in the day, they thought they were making records that would last.
0: Yeah.
8: And they
0: completely have.
8: Right. Where I'm not sure whoever was number one 7 years ago, you know, and again, not the old guy, you know, yelling at clouds, but that's the business now. When your music can drop the next day.
0: Yeah.
8: You know, it's different than the 8 months it used to take to get a record out and produce it. But, you know, there is a commodity feel to it. And it's not good or bad. It just is.
0: It just is. Mike, take a little break here.
8: Good.
0: I got to eat another brat. You want a hot dog? You want a brat?
8: We'll see what's over there.
0: I do like some sauerkraut, some ground mustard.
8: Oh, dude.
0: But beggars can't be choosers, I guess.
8: For what we paid for those.
0: Thank you, Lindsay. All right, we'll come right back. Scoreboards and set lists. One more segment coming up.

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15: I have an answer for you for something that's too much. If you can hear it.
16: Yep.
15: Hear those pitch harmonics? I love, and this is, I play guitar. I grew up loving, like, Jimmy Page, all the Jimi Hendrix, a lot of Jimmys I like. And then as I got a little older, Jerry Cantrell, very simplistic.
16: Yep.
15: As I love him as this. But there's this guy here. Zach Wilde.
16: Oh, yeah.
15: Zach Wilde. Played for Ozzy after Randy Rhoads had passed away.
16: Yep.
15: Zach Wilde's in Black Label Society, his band. He was touring with Pantera as well. But Zach Wilde, I just saw him at the Sylvie not too long ago. In one of the best guitarists alive right now. Incredible.
16: Yep.
15: Well, there's something that he does in every single song, no matter what it calls for or if it doesn't call for. It's the pinch harmonic. Just because you can do it doesn't mean you always need to do it.
16: Right. We all have our signature move, right? The Seinfeld.
15: I think there's one coming up here. With this. I mean, they're badass.
16: Yeah.
15: The swirl, great. You stole my move.
16: Yeah.
15: All right, we get it. You can do the pinch harmonic.
16: Yeah, yeah.
15: Or like Dimebag Darrell. I love Dimebag. No, R.I.P. to him. The whammy bar. The dive and come up. Okay, it's cool.
16: Yeah, yep.
15: It's awesome.
16: Right.
15: But just because he can do it doesn't mean you always have to do it.
16: It's been played. Yeah. I get it. And that's got to be a trap that a guitar, especially when you can do something that most people can't. It's got to be hard not to, you know.
15: When I saw Zach Wilde, it's where every solo, he would get up there and he would do the behind the head playing of the guitar.
16: Yeah.
15: Every solo.
16: Yeah.
15: It's like, I mean, it's cool, but... You don't have to do it every solo.
16: Yeah. Do you have any other tricks you can do? We've seen you vanish the coin. Now can you...
15: Once he hits a pitcher, Monica throw his fist in the air, too.
16: Yeah. No, I... Yeah.
15: Well, but he's awesome.
16: Getting back to what we were saying before the break, too, is now with all the technology, you can go and add whatever flourishes you want to over and over. You know, you're not necessarily doing them live, which is...
15: What is cool is, like... Let's keep it simple, stupid. The Kiss method.
16: Oh, absolutely, man.
15: I mean, look at, I think Beck, the two turntables and a microphone, I think he had a four-track recorder, and I think he made it on that.
16: That's right.
15: Which is, I mean, that's a timeless song.
16: Right. Well, it's vocals, not guitar, but Bohemian Rhapsody was on maybe eight tracks. But, I mean, they tell the story of, you're literally the tape. Was you could see through it by the end. They had to stop adding stuff to it because, you know, they'd run it through and through. Now I want to ask you.
15: Yeah.
16: So we one of the things that we highlight on this is our intergenerationalness.
15: Yeah.
16: Is that a word? It is now.
15: Yeah. I make up words all the time.
16: Trademark the zone 2026.
15: I make up words all the time.
16: All right, that's fine. Intergenerational is this. So by the time you were listening to music, the folks of my generation who were new and still putting out music were classic rock, right?
15: For you, it was just rock.
16: Right. For me, and without the K. Who were the people that you, both contemporary at the time, you know, the guys that were still relevant or whatever you want to call it, who were the guitar heroes for you, especially as a guitar player?
15: I really love, still do, John Frusciante from the Red Hot Chili Peppers. Mm-hmm. I think he is a wizard at the guitar. Jerry Cantrell, I brought up. Yep. I wanted so desperately as a kid to, I was begging my mom to let me take money out of my college fund to buy the Jerry Cantrell signature guitar. Not happening.
16: Nope.
15: I really enjoy Billy Corgan as his artistry and his and how he is. I love Dimebag Darrell.
16: Yeah.
15: Zach Wilde.
16: Now, a couple of the... So,
15: I'm trying to think of some other ones.
16: I had a reason for asking you that other than just curious, because I really don't care what you think. one of the things I noticed is a couple of those guys, Corgan, Cantrell, were also the main songwriters in their band. And I'm wondering if there's some correlation between the guys that are just guitar heroes and the guys that write the songs. I don't know. I'm not ready to ask AI to dig into it, but... I'm just wondering because that I think that at least for me that's a part of it because Corgan especially right I mean it's his art and he's the lead.
15: He would tell everyone in the band I'm playing everything in studio. You get your ass out of there. I'm playing this.
16: Dude, this year when you're at Joey's song, we are going to sit down with Butch and he's going to tell you some stories.
15: Really?
16: Oh, yeah.
15: Yeah, Joe, I can't wait for Joey's song again coming up here
16: because he's got some Corgan stories. He's got some Corgan stories.
15: I bet he does.
16: Yeah.
15: When I was a kid, though, I always thought that the guitarist wrote the guitar part. The drummer wrote, and the singer wrote the lyrics.
16: Yeah, yeah.
15: And then to come to find out, like Jerry Cantrell, for example, he's basically the driving force of the lyrics and
16: the band.
15: And the band.
16: Absolutely. And there's a lot of those guys that are geniuses. Sure, we'll throw that around because it has no meaning anymore. But they know they can't sing.
15: Yeah.
16: And they find somebody like Lane Staley with the pipes that can.
15: Yeah.
16: And there, Rick Nielsen from Cheap Trick is a classic example. Mm-hmm. If you listen to those demos, if you can find old Cheap Trick demos, Robin sings like Rick, only better.
15: Really? Right?
16: Yeah. If you listen to it, you can hear, because Rick sings the demos, and you go, oh, that sounds like a crappy version of Robin. but that's what Rick did. And he found a guy that could... articulate his art. And I think there's something to that when we as fans listen to it because Then the guitarist doesn't need to show you how over the top he is, because this is my song. I wrote this.
15: I have something for you. Just hit me. The gimmick, is it too much? Is it not enough? Also, I saw he was ranked as one of the top 100 guitar players of all time, really high. And I love Rage Against the Machine.
16: Oh, Tom.
15: Tom Morello.
16: Yep.
15: And I was thinking to myself, and I always loved it growing up, and the

0: and like, you know, put it up against your humbuckers or something and make noises.
1: Yeah.
0: Are you truly playing the guitar? Like, what?
1: Well, you're literally playing the guitar, not the strings on the guitar.
0: That's a good point.
1: You are actually making, you could argue you're making more music from your guitar than you would be if you did.
0: Like, if you unplug your guitar from your amp and then are, you know, like, what is that?
1: But see, what we were talking about earlier, that's the context of what Rage is doing, right? I mean, that's who Rage is, this literally bucking up against the system kind of stuff. So, but that's a good one, right? I mean, if you got to light your guitar on fire or play it behind your,
0: I love that.
1: Yeah.
0: Hey, Mike, I do, before we get out of here, I do want to congratulate you a couple days ago, 28 years married. Congratulations on 28 years, man.
1: No, congratulate her. She's the one that's put up with this stuff.
0: I got 10 years coming up on June 25th.
1: Yeah.
0: That's approaching. What's the secret for 28?
1: Go each doing your own thing.
0: A little give and take.
1: We leave each other alone, and when we come together, it's great.
0: Well, congratulations on 28 years, man. That's awesome. Good for you. And also, the other day, you got to give the induction speech for Jane Weidland of the Go-Go's for the Wisconsin Music Hall of Fame. How'd that all come to be?
1: It was wonderful. My friend Jane, who is part of our Joey Song family, was inducted into the Wisconsin Music Hall of Fame along with Skylar Gray, who wrote some of Eminem's stuff.
0: Oh, yeah. She's made some news lately, too.
1: Yeah. Yes, she has. Yes, she has. She's very nice. I got to meet her. We spent some time talking. But anyway, Jane got inducted into the Wisconsin Music Hall of Fame. She's from Oconomowoc and has roots here in the state. And she asked me, I was immensely honored to give the induction speech. It's the only time I was nervous. I have been speaking in front of large crowds my entire life. I figured that the reason I was nervous is because it wasn't important to me. It was important to her.
0: Sure.
1: And I didn't want to, you know, F it up.
0: Yeah.
1: And so I actually had to write. I rarely have to write stuff down. I had to write it down and read it. And
0: you were nervous.
1: I was. Because think about it. You know, when you're.
0: Because I do it off the dome. I have bullet points in my head and then I riff off of them.
1: Yeah. And I, you know, but it, you're representing yourself when you do your job. And there I was representing her. But it was awesome to be able to do it. And the crowd loved her. And, you know, all my jokes landed, which is always
0: good. That's always a good thing. You're in a blazer here, a little suit. Look at that. looking fly.
1: Yeah, man. Well, you know. But it was great. It was really an honor to induct somebody. And I was really proud to do it. I was probably proudest of just being asked, let alone with.
0: That's really cool, man.
1: Yeah, it was cool.
0: And she's involved in Joey's song.
1: She is. As a matter of fact, part of the backstage conversation, she was already laying claim to her songs for 2027.
0: Awesome. So. And just a reminder for everyone before we are out of here for scoreboards and set lists, Joey's song, get it all out there again, and the big event.
1: Yes. So we do a big concert this year. It's going to be January 8 and 9 at the Sylvie. The only place you'll see all that posted is our website, joeysong.org, because we really don't formally announce until September.
0: You guys sell out quick, too.
1: We do pretty good.
0: Yeah.
1: We do pretty good. Now we've got a pretty strong core of people. So if you follow us on the socials, everything is Joey Song, all one word, joeysong.org. There is information already on the concert, but there won't be any formal announcement.
0: Okay, cool. Well, you get a little sneak preview.
1: As we announce people. So. Yeah.
0: Well, Mike, awesome stuff, man.
1: Yeah, dude.
0: I'll give you a little John Frusciante on the way out.
1: Nice.
0: Off of Mother's Milk.
1: Yeah.
0: Pretty Little Ditty. Flea, I think, plays the trumpet in it.
1: Yeah, he just did.
0: He just did a new album. Yeah.
1: He did some shows out in L.A. Yeah. I know his lawyer with playing horns and all sorts of stuff. Yeah, dude's talented, man.
0: You ever heard the band Crazy Town with the song Butterfly? Yeah, my lady, come my lady, you're my butterfly.
1: It's
0: a one-hit wonder from the 90s. They sample it from this. Not many people know that. Anyways.
1: Cool, man. See, you got more up in that coconut than you let on, dude.
0: I could go on and on forever.
1: I feel another show coming on.
0: Mike, much love, man.
1: All right, man.
0: Have a great weekend. Scoreboards and set lists. We'll be right back.

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0: that's at. Right here, Gardeman Studio. Take your brat to, or bring your brat to work day. Going down, started at 6. I think it ends at 9 there at Willow Island for the beginning of Bratfest. Thankfully, someone heard my pleas. Brought me a bag full of brats. Muy delicioso. Yeah, our guy J.A. Krebs says, a brat in the morning is greater than any breakfast sausage you can get. So good over easy eggs. You are correct, Krebs, as usual. Nothing better than a brat in the morning. Well, it's a little egg scramble with it. All right, 608-321-1670. Thank you to our guy Mike from Joey's Song. It's always fun. Raising awareness for Joey's Song, fighting against epilepsy. As he lost his son to epilepsy and now living on, carrying on the legacy. And it's always fun to talk our scoreboards and set lists with Mike. 608-321-1670. Ronnie. Good morning, Ronnie.
1: Ebo.
0: What's happening, brother?
1: The Brewers are in first place. We swept the Cubs.
0: Doesn't that feel good, Ron? Doesn't that feel great?
1: Hey, they got a big series this weekend with the Dodgers in Milwaukee.
0: Ron, hit me with it. Are they going to sweep the Dodgers, too?
1: I don't know. Two out of three would be nice.
0: Yeah, two out of three
1: ain't
0: bad. I'll take two out of three. That ain't bad. Brewers might have been in a lot of series, you know?
1: Hey, we can watch the Brewers and Dodgers tomorrow night on Fox.
0: On Fox.
1: 15.
0: How about that?
1: Yep.
0: We love it.
1: Yeah, get my drinks and my chips and pizza and stuff like that.
0: Let's see. Let me remember the order here, Ron. We got a Jim Beam and Coke, right?
1: Yeah.
0: We got a Jack's pepperoni pizza.
1: Yeah.
0: And the chips. Oh, yeah. Are you a Lay's? Are you a Lay's original? No, Lay's sour cream, an onion.
1: I've had those before. Most of the time, I get Lay's original.
0: That is my favorite too, Ron. You wouldn't have all these other offshoots of chips if it wasn't for the Lay's original. Laid the groundwork.
1: You know, a long time ago, that they made the Lay's down in the building off East Washington.
0: Yeah, I know. Remember that bread factory that used to be out there too? You'd drive by it, smell the sweet, sweet bread.
1: Oh, the bread and the donuts and all that stuff. The bakery. Yeah.
0: Now it's just a bunch of gardeners. Now it's just a bunch of lifeless high rise apartments. You know.
1: Yeah, Gardner's Bakery. So yeah,
0: I know. Times they are a changing, Ronnie. You know. Hey. Speaking of, well, times do change, Ron, but sometimes the more things change, the more they stay the same. What do you think of Aaron Rodgers, his final year? Mike McCarthy, Steelers. Are you all in, Ron?
1: Hope he doesn't get killed. he's got the arm, but Rodgers can't move anymore. He has no mobility. So
0: yeah, he needs a good line. He needs a good line. Big Mike can help him out. Big Mike, they're gonna come back like a resurgence of 2010, 2011. Watch it happen. Maybe not.
1: And if the Packers don't mess up, the Packers should win a division.
0: Yeah, Vegas has them favored. I think 13 out of their, I think 13 games they're favored in. I think, yeah, that sounds right. So there you go, Ron.
1: Yeah, their schedule. It's tough, but it's not difficult.
0: Correct. It falls pretty nicely, Ronnie. I want you to have a great weekend. And if you want to watch tonight, this afternoon, the Weenie 500. You'll see six Oscar Mayer mobiles racing each other at Indy. So check that out too.
1: Yeah, I might go with one of the neighbors sometime this weekend at the Bratfest. So
0: awesome. Well, enjoy it, Ron. I can confirm the brats are amazing. I'm on my second one right now.
1: Oh yeah, I've been out there. Because I remember they used to hold it over at Hilldale.
0: Yep. Well, Ron, enjoy the weekend, brother. We love you. You are a treasure and a treat, Ronnie.
1: So I was going to ask you, how's Kate doing?
0: It's funny you bring that up. Kate Fox actually had a little sit-down with Steve Stricker. I was going to play that coming up. But Kate, I think, is doing well. I don't see her too often anymore, but I did run into her the other day.
1: Steve Stricker is a good guy.
0: Yeah, I'll play your interview coming up.
1: I had relatives who live lived in Edgerton. My grandparents on my mom's side.
0: Nice.
1: In Edgerton, and I still have one of my uncles, a step-uncle, who lives in Edgerton, is still alive.
0: My mom's side of the family, all from Edgerton. My grandma's still there. Well, Ronnie, have a great weekend, brother. We love you so much.
1: Hello to Kate for me sometimes.
0: I will, Ron. See you, brother.
1: Okay, see you.
0: Okay. Kate Fox caught up with Steve Stricker. You got AmFam Championship coming up here. Kate had a little sit down with Steve. I was gonna play it upcoming. 608-321-1670 line 2. Good morning.
2: Morning, Abel.
0: What's happening?
2: Bobby from Madison. How are you?
0: Bobby, what's up, brother? I am living large. I got a brat, dude. I've got my second brat for breakfast. I'm fantastic. How are you doing?
2: Good. How about them Brewers, huh?
0: Dude, so hot right now. Doesn't it feel good too? Extra good to stick it to the Cubs?
2: Oh, great. We sweep the Cubs. We sweep the White Sox.
0: And we're going to sweep the Dodgers coming up. Bobby? We lose you? We lost you there for a second, brother. You back?
2: Yep.
0: Okay, sorry. I said we're going to sweep the Dodgers, too, and then you cut out for a second. Bobby, we lost you again.
2: Hey, you there?
0: We keep losing you, brother.
2: You there?
0: Yeah, I'm here. We keep losing you. Bobby.
2: Yeah, hello.
0: Bobby, we keep losing you. I didn't want to lose you. Your phone kept dropping. Feel free to try again. I'll give you a second if you want. We lost you, Bob. We lost you. Your phone dropped like 3 times. I think you were going to ask or say, yeah, didn't they sweep the Dodgers last year? Yeah, they went 6-0. Against the Dodgers last year. Maybe that's where you were going until the phone dropped. I don't want to speak for you, but sweeping the Dodgers too. Sorry, Bobby. I don't know what happened there. Gremlins? I think it was gremlins on your end. All right, Steve Stricker, Kate Fox, had a sit down. I'll do that coming up. We also got to hear from Aaron Rodgers and Mike McCarthy. One last ride, baby. One last ride. All right, I got to eat my second brat. We'll be right back. Sorry.

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0: I'll go back in. Happy Friday. We made it, folks. Long weekend has arrived. And if you got to work, go make that money. Better to make it than to spend it. And if you don't want to spend money, Bratfest this weekend, free parking, free music, free event. You will have to pay for the brats and the beverages. But free live music Friday, Saturday, Sunday? Hell, it costs $100 just to leave the house usually. This one's free. Free parking. Wow. All right. 608-321-1670. Brewers Dodgers happening tonight. Our guy, the Badger Trio, said, yeah, 6-0. Brewers sweep the Dodgers last year, but then got swept when it mattered in the playoffs. I want to address that. Mark Adonazio said, is it my job to win a World Series, or is it my job to provide a summer of fun? A summer of fun and entertainment? And boy, did he ever. Most wins ever. Brewers history. Led the whole majors. Free burgers from George Webb. And just untold amounts of fun. Were you not entertained? Did you not love it? And keep in mind in that statement he made, is it my job to provide a summer, win a World Series or provide a summer of fun and entertainment? He said nothing about the fall. He said summer of fun and entertainment. And last I checked, to get into the playoffs, you need to win a lot of games. Brewers did that. Sure, they didn't win the World Series. But look at the fun. It's not about the destination, man. It's about the journey. And was the journey not incredible? Wasn't it not a maze? And now, soak it in. We're having fun. And that's what it's all about. It's all about the friends you made along the way. 608-321-1670. Line one, good morning. Who do we got?
1: Good morning, Evo. Pipeline from the North calling here.
0: Troy, my man. What's going on, Troy?
1: Hey, you just kind of led into that conversation I wanted to have. I was on Facebook yesterday, and some Chicago fan went off. And it's one of those frustrating things where I was reading it, and then all of a sudden I moved my fat fingers. Next thing, it was gone. I couldn't get it back. But anyways, the gist of it was this guy was saying, you Milwaukee Brewer fans, you guys should be ashamed of yourself. You're acting like you won the World Series because you swept the Cubs, blah, blah, blah. You know, we've all heard it. And
0: it's amazing.
1: I mean, there was like, it is. I mean, you know, they just don't want to get it. But I think they just want to act like they're classy. And a lot of them aren't down there. A lot of them are, but a lot of them aren't. And,
0: mostly just knuckle draggers.
1: You know, can you imagine him, after getting swept, like talking, just throwing it out there and not expecting any backlash like he got.
0: So, small brains, smooth and small brained right. Individuals.
1: I would ask him, hey, why don't you try to have a one-on-one talk with PCA? He can't get his head out of the gutter.
0: PCA might tell him his effing D, like he told that poor White Sox lady. You know?
1: What a struggle that was with his the whole series. It was actually enjoyable. I mean,
0: it was funny
1: to make a couple of botch ups in the outfield, and then he did nothing at the,
0: so funny
1: at the plate. So
0: couldn't have happened to a nicer guy, you know?
1: Right. And then I got a friend who says, "Well, he's only 24. You know, give him a little slack." I said, "Hey, half the Brewers squad is younger than 24. Yeah. You know, there's certain things he's missing." So then at the end, I finally got him to say, yeah, he might be a head case. So
0: makes the rivalry fun, though. Makes it fun, though.
1: That's
0: for the
1: right.
0: Rivalry.
1: Hey, one more quick comment for you. You were talking with was it Rob?
0: Today or yesterday?
1: Yeah, about 10 minutes ago. You tried.
0: Oh, Ron?
1: Ron, have a good day. Yeah. Hey, E-Motor, one more thing I want to talk. Ronnie wouldn't let you go.
0: He's passionate.
1: I was laughing my tail off.
0: I love it. I love the passion.
1: Yep. But, there, you know, he was talking about Rodgers, and I really agree with Ronnie that, geez, the last couple of games I saw Rodgers, that guy was in trouble running for his life, and he couldn't run, you know. But I ultimately am feeling a little bit sorry for is Big Mike.
0: Yeah.
1: I mean, he's got to put up with that, and good or bad or indifferent.
0: Hey, I'll play some clips coming up where Rodgers had a hand in Mike McCarthy getting the job, apparently. So I'll play those up.
1: That doesn't surprise me, but I'm a big Mike McCarthy fan. So
0: Troy, got to run. Much love, brother.
1: Rodfest, and we will talk soon.
0: Much love, man. Take care. See you, buddy.
1: All
0: have
1: right,
0: a good
1: see
0: weekend.
1: See you later, buddy. Bye-bye.
0: Treasure treat. There he goes, Troy, the Pipeline of the North. WKTY, love you guys. We'll see you on Monday. Everyone else, we got one more hour of this thing. We're going to continue on here. I'm out of brats. I got to go find another one. I got to eat three. I had two brats and a hot dog. I need a third brat. All right, we'll be right back. See you right here.

0: 18!
1: We've got Wisconsin sports covered. 2244DR Fitchburg. WOZN Madison. 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
2: You finishing the sweep?
1: This is a Wisconsin Sports Zone update.
2: Well, the Brewers had yesterday off. That was after finishing the sweep of the Cubs on Wednesday. Milwaukee dominated the series while outscoring them 19-5 and reclaimed first place in the NL Central. Manager Pat Murphy praised his club for the effort.
3: But I'm happy for the guys. I've said it all year. No, I trust these guys. They have high expectations of themselves, and we have high standards. So hopefully a weekend like this gives them some confidence.
2: Pitcher Kyle Harrison was also asked, does this boost their confidence having won 11 of their last 13 games?
4: Yeah, absolutely. You know, coming to a place, you know, you're on the road and do a good job pitching and do a great job swinging the bat. So, definitely an encouraging series, but we got a lot of time to go, so.
2: The Crew is now a season-best 11 games above 500 and have a 1.5-game lead on the Cubs for first place in the NL Central. Now they turn their attentions to a home series with the Dodgers starting tonight. L.A. leads the NL West and has won 7 of their last 10 games. The series will be the first between the two clubs since the Dodgers swept Milwaukee in the NLCS last October on their way to a World Series title.
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2: The Packers are finishing up phase two of their offseason program this week and will get into phase three next week, which includes 10 OTA practices, along with a mandatory minicamp in the second week of June. For the Wisconsin Sports Zone Network, I'm Ebo.
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0: I will remember you, Aaron Charles Rogers, one of the greatest to ever do it. One last ride. And why not do it with where it all started? With one big Mike, a highly successful NFL head coach. Just ask him. Mike McCarthy. Year 22. After that, done. Roger says you won't hear from him. No TV, no broadcasting, nothing. Just wandering the jungles of the Amazon in search of another cup of ayahuasca. Fighting off the Hat Man, seeing Mother Aya in the woods, the jungle. Maybe picking up the regional dialect of the Amazon tribesmen. Aaron Rodgers was once in a cocoon. Now, a butterfly. Flying off into the distance after, again, 22 years in the NFL. Multiple MVPs, a Super Bowl. Laser-like precision. A Green 19. I'll live on forever. One of the most iconic openings to an NFL season, just for it to be cut short four plays later when he ran out in MetLife Stadium with the American flag. Powerful. And then the gods had to test him with the Achilles pop. Actually, that's just being a Jet. You're doomed if you're a Jet. Big Mike McCarthy said, "Yeah, I'll take the Steelers job. But only one condition. I need him. I need my boy. I need Aaron. One last ride. Cherish it. Even the haters out there, cherish it. Who are you going to hate when he's gone? Who are you going to hate when he's gone? You'll find someone new. You will. But enjoy this last season. The lovers, like myself, I'll watch every game. No, I'm not going to buy a jersey. I don't wear jerseys. I don't wear another man's name on my back. But I will support Aaron Rodgers and Mike McCarthy. Wow. Speaking of Aaron Rodgers, speaking of Mike McCarthy, wanted to play a couple things here for you. Aaron Rodgers was talking about on the effect that Mike McCarthy had on his decision to return. Take a listen. It sure does sound like that Aaron Rodgers had a hand in getting Big Mike the job with the Steelers.
1: I had a conversation with Omar at the end of last year, and I encouraged him for an outside perspective to interview Mike. Not thinking that he even would, honestly. Just because the way the league goes and the trend, you know, it's kind of like whoever worked with Sean, you know, Kyle, or one of those guys, Matt now, you know, gets a, you know, a lot of looks, and multiple guys in those trees have. But then when it became more serious, I was thinking, wow, that'd be a really interesting thought to come back and play with Mike. And it's more than just Mike. I mean, James Campen is a close friend, been a close friend since he was coaching Green Bay with me for 14 years. Mark Lavat, same thing. Grant Thorne, been around him a long time. Obviously, I know Simmons and Joe Witt, Pat Graham from my time in Green Bay. So a lot of familiarity with those guys.
0: Rodgers, a champion for Mike McCarthy in his return. And how about this? Rodgers was talking about walking onto the practice field with Big Mike. The more things change, the more they stay the same. Big Mike, Aaron Rodgers, arm in arm, chuckling, hooking it up. Rodgers said it was special.
1: I mean, I love Mike. Mike and I spend a lot of time together. A lot of great highs over the years. A lot of respect for him. And, you know, it's pretty amazing. Guys coached at three iconic franchises now with Green Bay and Dallas. You know, it was surreal, honestly, sitting in the meeting, the first 8 o'clock meeting on Monday. It took me back to being a 22-year-old kid sitting in Green Bay, listening to Mike's first meeting in 2006. So it's fun. I mean, it's like a pinch me moments. You know, been happening the last few days. Getting to sit next to James Campen in the meetings is fun. Jahri Evans was a teammate of mine. You know, he's on the staff now. Was a Hall of Famer. Should be a Hall of Famer. So that's pretty cool too. So a lot of connections.
0: A lot of special moments there. Big Mike, Aaron Rodgers. Well, here you go. Here's an answer. Here's a question and an answer for you. What was the delay? What took it so long to make his decision? Why did Aaron Rodgers, who would never notoriously take his time, why did he do it? Why did he do it?
1: I wasn't under contract, so I could take as much time as I wanted to. But I mean, I was honest with Mike and Omar and Mr. Rooney from the start, where I was at and what I was thinking. And after I saw the moves and felt like my body was in a good place to make a decision, I felt like it was right decision to come back.
0: He's the man, isn't he? Rodgers. Aaron Rodgers on his physical aspect of the decision and how he's feeling after last year.
1: Yeah, that was a big part of it. Just want to see how I responded once we got into the offseason, at least a month or so, as my body started to recover. And obviously I broke multiple bones in my arm and wrist. So I wanted to see how that would heal up after not getting it wrapped and hit every single week. So, and then you got to see how you feel when you respond to working out. But I felt good. You know, I've been training and staying in shape, and I love the strength staff here. Again, Mark and they kept Justice, who's a big favorite of all the guys in the locker room. So it's a really good training staff, and I've enjoyed the workout so far.
0: All right, Aaron Rodgers, right there, just on the podium, and we'll do one more for him real quick. 608-321-1670. I see some calls coming in. Just 1 second. Does Aaron Rodgers think it'll be seamless to get back on the same page as Mr. Big Mike McCarthy?
1: Yeah, I mean, I spent 13 years in it. He's changed some stuff when he was in Dallas with Dak. I'll battle on a couple things that I'll be stubborn about, terminology-wise. But, I think part of the process is just growing and me having to adjust some of the stuff that I've done or terminology I like. And so it's a fun learning experience right now. It's a couple times today he's calling plays in a huddle and I'm asking like, hey, what does this mean? just because it's stuff that we used to run, but he's just called it something different now. So it's a good part of the learning process.
0: I can't lie. I'm very excited. To see what happens here. And one last thing from Rodgers, that is, how optimistic is he that this team can take the next step this year with a highly, highly successful NFL head coach?
2: Let's just state the facts. I mean, I'm a highly successful NFL head coach.
0: In Mike McCarthy.
1: It's day three. Like, can we talk about that in Latrobe after a nice little Meadows freeze?
3: Well, are you optimistic with how the pieces that have been added fit what you know to be the offense?
1: Yeah, but I think you have to temper expectations, this time of year, because all the years I've played, sometimes you get excited about guys, how they look in shorts and a helmet, and then when the pads go on, it just changes everything. It changes the offensive line first and foremost, but it changes how guys play. Some guys slow down. Some guys speed up. Some guys have extra confidence with pads on. Some guys, have some trepidation with the pads on. So you just got to, kind of temper your expectations, not make any snap judgments, and wait till camp to see how things come together. But I am excited about these guys. I'm excited about the team, and it's fun to be back in the locker room with those guys.
0: And I'm excited to see it all unfold. I'll tell you that. Real quick, Big Mike McCarthy, talking about on having Aaron Rodgers there for OTAs.
4: Well, I think clearly, what it means is just you see the reaction, in the building. First and foremost, starting with the players, the locker room, the coaching staff. So, everybody was extremely excited when the decision became official. So I think that speaks for itself and speaks volumes of you know, what he's established just in his short time here, you know, coming off of last season.
0: God, it sounds so good hearing Big Mike on a podium again. Mike McCarthy, when he watches Aaron Rodgers, what does he think? Is he still that dude?
4: I mean, when I watch him play, I say, God damn, that guy had a hell of a coach as a young player. I'm kidding. But
5: Does he have to say anything out here, or you just see he's got
4: it? No, I mean, he still throws it. He can throw it with anybody. But that's you know, he made sure we all saw that in first practice Monday. But no, he still throws the ball extremely well. You know, he's moving, but, you know, this is his first practice, too. So he's knocking the cobwebs off.
0: And one last one, just having Rodgers there for OTAs, helping out everyone with the install.
4: Football, coaching, you know, you draw plays, you put them on a PowerPoint, you get the video, you teach, you show all the examples. But there's a game within the game, and especially when you talk about the development of a quarterback. You know, you talk about, okay, this coverage, you want to throw the ball here, this, and that's not really the real stuff. You know, the real stuff is, you know, not reading – you know, not looking to see what your receivers are doing, but you're reading the defense, particularly the, you know, the three piece and the two piece. You know, it's the things within the coverage. You know, because, you know, to throw the ball early, you know, you got to throw people open. You got to throw your receivers open this league. You don't throw to open receivers. So to accomplish that, and to have Aaron Rodgers here, that's done it at, you know, for at the highest level for quite some time, for your two decades. To have those little things, and he's always done an excellent job of helping not only younger quarterbacks but younger players, you know, in the locker room. So he's a tremendous resource, and I would recommend that all of our players spend as much time with him as possible. I mean, and that's the older players, you know, particularly quarterbacks that I've been around, they always give back, and he does a great job of that. But that's you know, it's like parenting. Him and I were laughing about this the other day. I could sit there and tell my kids something, and then, you know, like if he'd walk in and tell, my son George something, he'd run up, jump out the window and do it. You know, you could tell him 10 times and they don't listen to you. So, but, you know, he has a lot to offer, and he's always been really good about sharing that with younger players. So he's a tremendous asset for us.
0: There you go, Mike McCarthy singing the praises of one Aaron Rodgers, and Aaron Rodgers singing the praises of one Mike McCarthy. One last ride. 608-321-1670. Thanks for waiting on hold, line one. Who do we got?
6: One last time. Aaron Rodgers is going to force a play.
0: Don't. Don't do this.
6: Aaron Rodgers is going to choke in the playoffs. One last time.
0: Don't do this to me.
6: Aaron Rodgers is going to probably come back again next summer because he's saying this is the last time, but there's no way this is the last time.
0: Don't do this to me.
6: You don't like Hamilton or what?
0: I've never seen it. I like David Hamilton of the Milwaukee Brewers.
6: You would like the. You might not be a huge musical guy, but trust me on this. You're gonna like Hamilton.
0: I was pretty intrigued, Vagabond John. I drove by the Overture Center the other day. You know, downtown on State Street. I wasn't driving on State Street, just, you know, around it.
6: Well, good.
0: Yeah.
6: Yeah.
0: I didn't want a ticket, and I did notice Great Gatsby the musical at the Overture Center, and I said, very interesting old sport. Might have to go check that out. You groaned about Great Gatsby? That was a groan there.
6: Well, great book, good movie. Rarely does a work of art go 3 for 3, right? So if it's a great book, good movie, okay, it's probably going to be ass as a musical, right? Like, when's the last time we went 3 for 3? Shrek? There was no Shrek book. That was a joke.
0: I know. I don't know if there was a Shrek book or not. I know that. How many?
6: Coloring book, maybe.
0: I don't know, Vagabond. Jay Gatsby just speaks to me for some reason. I don't know what it is.
6: Oh, it could be. It could break the trend. Don't get me wrong, right?
0: Listen,
6: I have these takes, but I'm 100% open to being wrong at any
0: Jay
6: point.
0: Jay Gatsby just wanted to show his love, you know, to Daisy. He would stare out the end of the dock watching a green light. Here I am at work wanting to show my love for all of you. When the phone line lights up, it's a green light that I stare at. I don't know. I don't know.
6: Do you know Aaron Rodgers' statistical worst playoff game?
0: Was it the Niners at Lambeau?
6: No, actually not.
0: Which one is it?
6: It's going to be 2010 versus the Chicago Bears.
0: Yeah, they won that one. Yeah. B.J. Raji with the interception.
6: Right. Yeah. I love that. I love referencing that game specifically. Two reasons. One, anytime, you know, the cheese brain Packer fans call in and say, well, Preston Smith was dropped into coverage. I'm like, guys, the only reason the Packers made a Super Bowl in 2010 is because B.J. Raji dropped into coverage and got a pick six.
0: Or could you also say that Jay Cutler went on the exercise bike?
6: Jay Cutler leaving the game, opening the door for Aaron Rodgers to get to a Super Bowl for the only time in his career. Yes, absolutely. His backup coming in, throwing 2 second-half picks. You know, the Packers winning, what was it, 21-14 off of a B.J. Raji, Aaron Rodgers' worst playoff game of his career, and his team absolutely buried him. So for all the, well, where was his defense? Man, the only reason he has a Super Bowl is because of his defense.
0: Well, what would you say about all of the other games? Most of, not all of them, but the majority of them, where the Packers' defense surrendered roughly an average of 33.5 points per game in the playoff losses.
6: Well, there's two others, right? The NFL players score points. And you made a great point there, right? When we're watching Lamar Jackson and Patrick Mahomes score 50 to 40, right? We're not sitting there talking about how bad the defenses are. We're talking about how great the quarterbacks are. But I understand Aaron Rodgers isn't at that caliber, right? He's not a guy that's like, we're going to talk about the quarterback in this matchup. We're always going to be talking about, well, where is his team, you know, helping him, right? Because if he loses to Tom Brady when the defense gives him 3 interceptions in the second half, there's no way Aaron Rodgers is going to come in the clutch and convert against Tampa Bay to go to a Super Bowl, right? If his defense isn't playing perfect, there's no way he's going to be like Patrick Mahomes or Tom Brady or, you know, hell, even Josh Allen starting to pick up his playoff performances, right? Like, he's not that caliber of quarterback, right? And so he needs a defense to really carry him through. And then, you know, of course, if he gets a home playoff game with David Bakhtiari, I don't remember if he played or not, actually. Davante Adams, Aaron Jones, he's going to put up 10 points and lose to Kyle Shanahan. So.
0: I love this.
6: This is like, you know, Pirates of the Caribbean, Johnny Depp fighting Barbossa, you know, and both are undead, and we could just keep battling, you know, until eternity.
0: I love this. That's what Sports Talk Radio is for. No, it's amazing. You got to take a stance. And don't back down. And you know this is the Joe Barry fan club. I may not be right. I'm just not right now. You know what I'm saying?
6: Yeah, I mean, Joe Barry's tenure is aging better than the second Bush administration. And who thought that was going to age well? Not many. Not many. But there were a few. They might have been proud. I don't know. All right, Ebon, that's all I got. You probably got other callers on hold. Happy Friday.
0: No. I was just going to play a little Aaron Rodgers pump-up thing to send us out here.
6: Oh, let's go. Well, send it into my veins. I will absolutely watch. I'll be ready to watch Aaron Rodgers play football.
0: I am, full disclosure, I have already had consumed 2 brats and 1 hot dog already. It's Bring Your Brat to Work Day for Bratfest. So I'm about to go get a third brat here. You can find one.
6: It's a day like this that, you know, has me missing Madison a little extra. Bratfest is just awesome, right? You get out there. All the white tank tops, all the cigarette smoke, all the strollers that are not actually carrying children, just like bags of just stuff. You're like, this festival absolutely rocks. So I don't know if Royal Bliss is playing this year, but they're usually, you know, headlining Saturday night. And we'll see what's going on in Madtown.
0: Are you familiar with Bulbaflex?
6: I am familiar with Are they out there?
0: They are. They kind of disbanded, but now they literally just come back together to play Bratfest. They have like an offshoot, another band that some of the members are in called the Lonely Ones that are there. But Bulbaflex rebands and then plays Bratfest and then disbands again. It's nice.
6: I've played twice with the Lonely Ones.
0: Have you? They're pretty good.
6: Yeah.
0: They like to party. Well...
6: I mean,
0: they're from Ohio. I think some of them like to, in Bulbaflex, some of them like to party a little too much. And I think that's why the guy's like, I got to get off the road, dude. I can't help myself.
6: Well, since there's no other caller, the quick story with the Lonely Ones, right? So I'm sitting in the green room, and, you know, when we had Ron Supper Club, we all had like corporate day jobs, right? And so we were playing some really exciting shows. We played with Shinedown. We played with, Red Jumpsuit Apparatus, and who does Boom?
0: Saliva.
6: Saliva, yes. And so we're hanging out with some of these artists, right? And I think when we hung out with the Lonely Ones, that was the first time. Everybody else, you know, some of those artists, they have a party persona,
0: yeah,
6: but they keep it really clean in the back, right? You actually go into the back. It's kind of like...
0: Oh, dude, I've had a lot of experience with all that, yes.
6: Who's the punter? Pat McAfee is probably the most fake, right? Like, he is known now to, like, not drink, not party at all. But when you see him on TV, he's kind of putting forward this party persona. I have thoughts on that, kind of like, as a guy, like, I don't like being that fake, right?
0: No, same. I walk it like I talk it.
6: Yeah, when you're, you and I in a couple of shots of Malort, no problem. That's real life. But when you're with the Lonely Ones, that is like absolute salt of the earth, like everything you read about in the 80s rock magazine.
0: Yeah.
6: And, you know, they brought it all. And so that was kind of our first experience as a band. You know, the guys from Shinedown, the guys from Saliva, they're kind of older now. They're a little bit, you know, more relaxed, a lot of family lives, even Royal Bliss, right? Those guys all have families now.
0: Yeah.
6: And so they're all pretty chill. It's kind of like a dad hangout, right? Might be some New Balance shoes. You have the Lonely Ones walk in, and it is like a college frat just like entered in the green room. And like people are running shots.
0: I know.
6: Before the show, after the show, during the show, right? Yeah. So they're keeping the party in rock and roll.
0: Because I work for 94.1 JJO too. Like, so I help out. We do a lot of concerts. So I've been, you know, I'm backstage all the time, on tour buses and all that stuff. I will say that everyone that's always like, hey, oh, it must be so wild backstage. Got to get me backstage. It's not. It is not.
6: No.
0: Nothing at all happens besides people sitting around eating some buffet food and like literally just relaxing in lounge chairs. That's literally all it is. It's not exciting at all.
6: Yep, exactly like you said, lounge chairs, you got probably Crocs and socks, sweatpants, you know, then they do their makeup and put on their tight pants real quick and then run out there. But yeah, it's kind of fun. The musician lifestyle is one that I was like adjacently looked at, right, and kind of like, huh.
0: Yeah,
6: in another world, it would have been fun to get in a bus and drive around the country, but I'm pretty happy.
0: I think the craziest...
6: I went out,
0: there was a band that, they're not that big, they're called Art of Dying. I partied with them. I blacked out real hard with them. And then I partied with Hollywood Undead. I had to drive them around. And we went to Visions, RIP to Visions. And Funny Man, one of their guys, he bought a lap dance for every single one of us. But he went first. So we all were waiting for lap dances. And after about 2 minutes, he just came running out of there. He's like, no, dude, we got to go. We got to go right now. So he paid lap dances for all of us. He only got half of a one. And then we just went downtown State Street and just raged. They were fun.
6: Yeah, that's a good time.
0: We got it.
6: The music community is, it's always going to be a little bit different. It's a little different.
0: Well, dude, now, the other day, Johnny Danger from JJO, because they'll get bands in to perform when they're touring around, he walked out of the studio and yelled out, can we get a band that even drinks anymore? He goes, none of these, I can't say what he actually said, none of these wussies will even have a sip of beer. He's like, no, all these bands are sober now. Like, can we get some?
6: Well, it's coming back, Evo. I've got some data. I'm grinding in the back end. You know, there's always been the allure of entering the bar industry for me, right? And everybody's saying, well, the new generations are not drinking. You know, drinking's kind of a dying culture. And I'm like, no. We're just in the 70s.
0: Yeah.
6: Okay.
0: It's coming
6: right
0: back.
6: Now, THC cocktails are everywhere. Yeah. You listen to the radio, you listen to the hits that are out. There's no dance music coming out unless, you know, there's a couple. Shout out Becky G, dropped a banger. There's no real dance. There's no high energy music. It's a lot of lo-fi bedroom pop girl stuff.
0: I think Big Sobriety just cut you off, Egabon John. Big Sobriety just cut you off. Big Sobriety cut you off there, I think, buddy.
6: Big Sobriety. Yeah, you look at this, and we're at the 70s. Everybody's doing psychedelics, exploring, you know, mushroom copies. And you look at what came after the 70s, and rock and roll is coming back. And I got to say this. I went to my brother's high school graduation just the last weekend.
0: Yeah,
6: right?
0: Oh yeah.
6: And that generation, Dave, you are going to have a generation to be proud of. Because these guys, they're ready to rock. They are ready to rock, and they are ready to roll. So if you're out there and you're thinking, the bar industry is really probably going to die. No. It's just on a little hiatus. We just took collectively a little bit of a break. It's coming back. So let Johnny Danger know. Watch out. Be careful what you ask for.
0: Thank you, man. Have a great weekend, brother. Have a couple beers for me, all right? I'll do the same for you.
6: You too, Evo.
0: See you, buddy. Much love. Thank you, Bon John. And as promised a while ago, I said I was going to end the segment where we started. The legend of Aaron Rodgers.
7: You know, as long as I'm able to do those kind of things, it gives an extra element to our offense. And that's what I train so hard for in the offseason, to be able to extend plays like that.
8: Rodgers scanning. Time running out again. What a play. Adams. Touchdown.
7: You know, we stick together, believe in each other, believe in the plan, and stay the course.
8: 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A ton of room in front of him. A move and a touchdown.
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8: 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Nelson. Jordy Nelson. Touchdown.
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8: They're going to air it out. Rodgers does this better than anybody. End zone. Cobb. Touchdown. Unbelievable.
0: Check your pulse. One last ride. Rodgers, McCarthy, baby. We'll be right back.

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0: got a little quickie right here. I do want to get our own Kate Fox had a sit down with Steve Stricker. Got TPC Wisconsin having an AmFam championship coming up here. Kate got to talk to Strick, so we'll get to that after the long bottom of the hour break here. Thanks to Kate for doing that. Haven't seen her in a while, but she did send me the interview. Saw some pictures and video of it. Still have not seen her. We miss you nonetheless, Kate. So we'll hear from Kate and Strick coming up here momentarily. Just kind of easing on into the weekend. Don't forget, it is Bratfest. Friday, Saturday, Sunday, free event, free parking. 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Again, that's incredible. Especially because usually to leave the house, it's like $100. 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Free, baby. Free 99. All right, 608-321-1670. Feel free to get anything if you would like. But yeah, Brewers, Dodgers tonight, weekend series against LA at American Family Field. I know we got some people going to see Shohei Ohtani, or how about your first place Milwaukee Brewers? How about that? Catch me in first place over the Cubs. How about that? All right, I need time for Kate Fox, Steve Stricker. Coming up, baby. Hang on a second. I was going to take a break, but that green light calls to me. Line one, quick. Good morning.
1: Hey, I'm glad you picked up, Ebo. It's a good Friday, man.
0: Matt and Cross Plains for you, yes. Anything.
1: Yes, thank you. I appreciate that, and I cannot wait to hear this interview with Stricker. Sounds like a good time.
0: Good guy.
1: He was he's a good guy, yeah. He's a good golfer, too. Really good golfer.
0: Definitely. There's no doubt. Can't deny that.
1: Yeah, but anyway, so I'm excited about this Rogers-McCarthy reunion as well. You know, Vagabond John obviously doesn't understand the greatness of Aaron Rodgers because, you know, he's not defending him, you know, and he's the last guy to win a Super Bowl for the Packers, right? And, you know, he got the, what, 5 NFC championships? Went 1-4, unfortunately, but, you know, what are you going to do?
0: What are you going to do?
1: Like you said, only one team is the champ at the end, and that's what your aspiration should lead to, you know?
0: Yeah.
1: I'm on the way to Milwaukee to pick up my other daughter from college, so that's fun. So I get to drive past Miller Park and, you know, wave to it.
0: Yeah, that's the place where they'll sweep the Dodgers coming up here starting tonight. How about that?
1: Yeah, I mean, I hope they do because I hate the Dodgers. They're terrible.
0: I mean, well, they're not terrible.
1: Well, I mean, they're terrible for the game, is what I'm saying. Because, you know, just buy their championships. They have shown that you can buy championships.
0: Money does indeed buy you happiness. Yes, sir.
1: Yeah, I'd like to find out someday. I watched some NBA last night, and, you know, I'm cheering for the Cleveland Cavaliers and James Harden. You know, that would be nice for the beard to get a championship.
0: Well, they're going to need some help. They're already down 2-0 in the series.
1: Yeah, the Knicks are pretty good. But I don't think anybody's beaten San Antonio or Oklahoma City either. Not that anybody really cares about the NBA besides Grant, you know. But even he's kind of lost.

0: He's waning. He's waning.
1: Yeah. It's hard. It's a hard sell, you know. And with Giannis, you know, waffling as well, and the Bucks waffling, and you know, it's hard to keep track of that stuff.
0: Matt.
1: I stick to the Cubs, Brewers, Packers, Badgers.
0: You at Kernicke's this weekend? Long weekend working at Kernicke's?
1: Oh yeah, I'm on a 5-day burner. I started on Wednesday.
0: Bender or burner?
1: Burner. Okay. You know, working. You know, Wednesday, Thursday, Friday, Saturday, Sunday. Come on out. But on Monday, I'll be in downtown Cross Plains at the Memorial Day festivities.
0: Amazing.
1: I'll probably see Secondhand Smoke John and his brother.
0: Hell yeah.
1: You know, and if you can't get out to Kernicke's, head out to, you know, Driftwood Social. Have a nice steak.
0: Couldn't say it better myself. Matt, you're a treasure and a treat. We love you, buddy. See you, man.
1: Yeah, have a good one, man.
0: You too. The green light's flashing again, though. Again, that's why I feel so connected to Jay Gatsby. I see that green light, and I yearn for what it is. Line two, good morning.
2: AC and Partyville.
0: Hey, AC, what's going on, man? I was like, what the hell was that?
2: That was the beginning to Stupefy by Disturbed.
0: I can't do it, otherwise I start coughing.
2: Yeah, I think I ruptured one of my balls doing it. But
0: well, good thing you have two of them.
2: Yeah. Hey, man, I got to retract something I said earlier this week. Triumph, I told you my brother and I saw him last Thursday.
0: Yeah.
2: Mike Levine, the bass player, was not there. He was sick. But he normally would have been touring with the original other two. He just happened to be sick that night. But they also had a couple other guys kind of filling in, obviously on bass, but then another guy helping out with some guitar and singing, I think. So, just to clarify that.
0: Clarify away, see? That's, you know, the bassist in some bands, sometimes they don't even notice that they're there. So, it's okay.
2: Yeah. Yep. And he's not, you know, Rick. And the drummer, Gil Moore, they do most of the singing anyway. So, you kind of didn't really notice it much. But, hey, and then this whole talk with Rodgers, I just love it because I'm with you, man. I still worship that guy. I feel bad that people are bashing him. He's never done anything wrong. You know, he might be a little kooky and different. But
0: aren't we all?
2: Yeah, exactly. Yeah. and if you just break it down based on the eye test, I mean, he probably is the best precision quarterback ever based on, and I think Mike and Portage and I are on the same page, the lack of interceptions.
0: It's phenomenal.
2: It's so obvious to me.
0: Phenomenal, dude.
2: So, yeah.
0: AC?
2: And then, one more thing.
0: Yeah.
2: Once again, I swear we're brothers from another mother because I'm with you, man. I do not boil my brats in beer. It's a waste of beer.
0: Yes.
2: And the brats don't take on any flavor of the beer, and half the time they split open. So I just warm them up in warm water and then put them on the grill.
0: I know. I don't get, like, the beer. I feel like it's you're losing the flavor from the brat itself. Like, that, you know.
2: Yeah. Yep, I agree.
0: AC, have a great weekend, brother. We love you.
2: Man, you too. Enjoy it. And I'm glad to hear you're going to get some yard work done. And that's what I'm doing too. So enjoy it. And we'll rock it out with our sock out.
0: AC, see you, brother.
2: Right on, buddy.
0: AC in Partyville. All I can count on the day. You know what? Maybe we won't have that Kate Stricker interview. I'll play that on Monday. That's evergreen. I'll play that on Monday for the best of. You're at the killing game. Sorry, Kate. Maybe if you came around more often. We'll come.

0: crossing the line, you're crossing the line. The whole damn system crossing the line. Who cares? Maybe you don't understand what I'm talking about.
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0: Grant Bills, good morning.
1: Good morning, Ebo.
0: What's happening, brother?
1: Happy Friday.
0: Did you get a brat? It's bring your brat to work day.
1: No, we have brats.
0: Lindsay brought in bags of brats.
1: Oh.
0: I saved you a hot dog if you'd like one.
1: Oh, thank
0: Please
1: you.
0: Please enjoy my tube meat.
1: I would love a hot dog.
0: There you go, brother.
1: Hell yeah. Thank you.
0: And it's a big, big tube of meat, too. That's a big daddy.
1: That's a thick one. Are there brats? What are they, feasting on brats downstairs or something?
0: And dogs, hot dogs. And if you'd like, there is only ketchup.
1: That's fine. Hey, I love ketchup.
0: There you go.
1: Thank you, buddy.
0: I was looking out for you.
1: Thank you.
0: Just in case all the savages downstairs devoured them all before you get in here.
1: I'm surprised anyone's here. It's Friday before a three-day weekend.
0: No, I had three brats and two hot dogs.
1: Did you really?
0: Well, I had three brats and one hot dog. I saved the other hot dog for you. I was going to save another brat, but I got hungry.
1: No, you're
0: I was. Good. I'm protein maxing at all times.
1: I packed food today. I made a stop at Woodman's. I hard boiled eggs this morning before coming in.
0: I hard boiled eggs last night.
1: I should have done it last night. I woke up. Nice. And I'm like, ugh.
0: Some breaking news, not sports related, but a new UFO release dump has happened moments ago. Chilling. A moment that left U.S. intelligence officials speechless revealed the new UFO aisles. Spotted mysterious orange orbs next to his helicopter while on a mission, left him speechless.
1: Sure.
0: They're circling around him, chasing fighter jets, and then absconded away. And then there's another video that they've released, Grant. And again, aliens, you had your time. You had your moment. It's
1: missed their window, unfortunately.
0: Here's a video. The Pentagon just released a video of an F-16 fighter jet shooting down a UFO.
1: Oh, sure.
0: In the video, it looks remarkably like a balloon to me, but what do I know?
1: Yeah.
0: 608-321-1670. The only thing that's missing today, Grant, is just the feel good of if you were to play four times sweeping the Cubs for a fourth game.
1: Yeah.
0: We didn't get I'm still chasing that high of the three game sweep.
1: That's true.
0: But line four. Good morning.
2: Hey, it's Darnell.
0: Yes.
1: Knew it.
0: I knew it.
2: What? It's Friday, man, and you just gotta end the day or end the week on a high note. So
1: you're telling me.
0: Yeah.
2: It's also obviously you guys are talking about Broadfest, right? I miss the Hilldale Broadfest days. I don't know if you guys remember those days.
0: Oh, yeah. You're like the fourth person to talk about Hilldale's when it was there
2: like
0: today.
2: For real?
0: Oh, yeah.
2: Yeah. It was more of an event back then. I don't know. Does it feel like it lost its luster just a little bit?
0: I mean,
2: since those days?
0: You know, 3 days, live music, free parking, free music.
1: I can't speak to this.
2: Okay.
0: That's fine. Love and
2: maybe,
0: spoonfuls
2: maybe it's just
0: there.
2: Like a,
1: The Loving
2: Maybe
1: Spoonful?
0: And Great White.
1: Wow.
0: Hmm. Sorry, Darnell. Yes?
1: Sorry.
2: That's fine. That's sorry. Fine. No, I just said maybe it's just a nostalgia thing for me.
0: You're getting old. That's what it is.
2: I suppose. I suppose I am. So here's the deal. We had, like you said, a three-game sweep of the Cubs this week. Mm-hmm. And now we have the Dodgers in like the most pointless rematch ever.
1: Yes, I agree.
2: We beat the Cubs, you know, exactly like it happened in the NLDS.
1: That was our World Series. Yep.
0: Yep.
2: And then right after the Cubs series last year, we play the Dodgers and just get our complete asses beat. Right. Mm-hmm.
0: That's fine.
2: But that's now we get fun. a chance to do things differently this year. Right. Or I guess a chance to do the same thing, but do it differently. Now, if you go back to October of last year, I think if Bryce Turang wears that ball on his foot, they win that game.
1: Good take.
0: Yeah.
1: Yep. Correct.
2: And I think if they win that game, they may not lose another. I'm just saying, you know what I mean? Like, there is such a correlation between momentum and getting that first dub, especially at home.
1: Yeah.
2: Where if they turn that game around and win it 3-2, I could honestly have seen them making the World Series. Looking back on it now, it's a little bit of hindsight, but I think not wearing that ball, man, that just changed the trajectory of that entire postseason. So,
0: well darn it, I mean, Mark Adonazio did say the summer of fun and entertainment. He said nothing about the fall. And again, it's about the journey, not the destination. Didn't you not have a blast during the summer of fun?
1: I'd also like to point out, and I know this makes you sound like a loser, but I think it bears mentioning, they made it to the NLCS.
0: Yeah.
1: We talk about last year's team like they lost in the wild card.
0: Did you not have fun? Did you not have a great time?
2: Okay, to be fair, I did not have a great time in the NLCS.
0: No.
2: Not even a little.
0: No, the summer of fun. Did you not have a great time?
2: Yeah, of course. The summer's great. I mean, it's the Milwaukee Brewers have optimized baseball operations to just an incredible level at this point. Where, and obviously they still haven't figured out the postseason stuff completely yet, but their regular seasons, the way that they run their organization in the regular season is unmatched right now in the MLB.
0: It's incredible.
2: Like, forget the fact that they led the league in wins in the regular season last year, but they're doing it at just a really fun, like in a funny way.
0: You ever watch the show Chopped? You ever watch Chopped?
1: Yes.
0: You know when they get a couple of Michelin star chefs there, and then there's one guy who just runs a food truck who's not self-taught, and he ends up winning?
1: Yep.
0: It's like Mark Adonazio. Mm-hmm. He's going against Michelin star chefs, and he's out there getting like dog food and making it into some high-class stuff.
1: They made the NLCS. Yeah. It's not like they lost in the wild card round. They're one of the final four teams standing. They lost one of the best teams I've ever seen. I don't know. I'm not going to.
0: 30 seconds, Darnell. I got to hit this.
2: No. That's all right. You know what? I just want to see a win this weekend. That's all I want.
1: I'm going Saturday. Honestly. I would love to see Gasser just not walk the bases loaded in the first inning.
2: That would be really nice. And honestly, if they can get a dub tonight, that'll just kind of I can kind of not pay attention super closely the rest of the weekend. Just kind of enjoy some beautiful upper 80s temperatures starting on Monday.
0: So. Darnell, enjoy it, brother. We love you. You're a treasure and a treat.
1: Have a good weekend, brother.
2: You just.
0: I'm going to squeeze this last break in here.

0: 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Good for you.
1: And you can count on me waiting for you in the parking lot.
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12: All right, Memorial Day weekend. Reminder off on Monday. And this guy can't help himself in the final waning moments of the show. You got about like 30 seconds, Mississippi Drew.
13: All right. In my defense, I was waiting for a while. Anyway, a couple quick things.
12: Dumbass.
13: May Atari Bigby's name not be forgotten in the state of Wisconsin.
12: Okay.
14: Good player.
13: Also, with the gentleman from Joey's song,
12: yeah.
13: I got to disagree. Sometimes there is good or bad. Like, it's not just the way it is. Like, modern music.
12: Sure.
13: Like
12: Drew?
13: That discussion where he said there
12: Drew?
13: Is no good or bad. It's just...
12: We love you, buddy.
13: I disagree. It's bad.
12: See you, Drew. Much love. Have a great weekend.
15: You and me, but we just disagree.
12: Hey.
15: See you, Mississippi Drew.
12: Have a great Memorial Day weekend. We'll see you guys Tuesday.
2: We've got Wisconsin sports covered. W244DR Fitchburg. WOZN Madison. The Zone.
16: After finishing.
2: This
0: This is a Wisconsin Sports Zone update.
12: Well, the Brewers had yesterday off. That was after finishing the sweep of the Cubs on Wednesday. Milwaukee dominated the series while outscoring them 19-5 and reclaimed first place in the NL Central. Manager Pat Murphy praised his club for the effort.
16: But I'm happy for the guys. I've said it all year. You know, I trust these guys. They have high expectations of themselves, and we have high standards. So hopefully a weekend like this gives them some confidence.
12: Pitcher Kyle Harrison was also asked, does this boost their confidence having won 11 of their last 13 games?
17: Yeah, absolutely. You know, coming to a place, you know, you're on the road and do a good job pitching and did a great job swinging the bat. So, no, definitely an encouraging series, but we got a lot of time to go, so...
12: The Crew is now a season best 11 games above 500 and have a 1.5 game lead on the Cubs for first place in the NL Central. Now they turn their attentions to a home series with the Dodgers starting tonight. LA leads the NL West and has won 7 of their last 10 games. The series will be the first between the two clubs since the Dodgers swept Milwaukee in the NLCS last October on their way to a World Series title.
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12: The Packers are finishing up phase two of their offseason program this week and will get into phase three next week, which includes 10 OTA practices, along with a mandatory minicamp in the second week of June. For the Wisconsin Sports Zone Network, I'm Ebo.

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0: 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We certainly appreciate you hanging out with us today. Also, this portion of the program brought to you by Stenny's. They say, hey, a reminder that if you are heading over to the Brewers and the Dodgers, they've got shuttles running from Walker's Point, which is downtown Milwaukee. Also, out there in Lake Country on Watertown Road in Pewaukee, they've got the new one up there on Donjas Bay Road in Mequon. Stenny's with the wings, the smash burgers, and the award-winning Bloody Marys. Everything about Stenny's, as they say, you should be here. We tried to get Mitch in yesterday, and next thing you know, we didn't get a chance to get to him. Mitch, how you doing today? What's going on, man?
1: Good. How you doing, Bill?
0: I'm doing well. What you thinking?
1: Well, for starters, that's really tragic with Kyle Busch. I mean, I don't even know what to say about that. That's
0: right.
1: I mean, I guess I'm waiting for more information. Just tragic. But did you hear the rumor on Giannis to the Heat trade?
0: Yes. Yes, I've seen that a couple of different times. There's been a lot of thought, especially with what they want to give up, or at least what the rumor was that they were going to give up. And here's the problem, though. If I'm Giannis, they're basically gutting their team, including Tyler Hero, if the trade rumors are right, to basically get Giannis.
1: And I thought that exact same thing, and I don't think that's good for Giannis. I mean, I don't believe Giannis is going to remain a Buck. I don't think the Bucks have enough assets to build another team around him that's going to be a championship-worthy team. So I think the best bet would be to trade him. But I think there's going to be a better offer out there, and actually a three-team trade
0: right
1: with Boston and, say, Portland to get our picks back, some of their young players, maybe give them Jaylen Brown. That kind of trade I'm looking at is probably more beneficial to the Bucks, to Giannis, everything.
0: Yeah, the only way you make all the money work, too, don't forget, is if you move multiple pieces like that. And I would agree with you. I would probably say a 3 or 4 team
1: trade.
0: Exactly. If indeed that happens. I don't know. I mean, they've got obviously a high draft choice. They've got some money this year that they can spend. I don't know necessarily what the plan is. But I do know that if Giannis came out and said, look, bottom line is, I'm going to stay here. I want to sign here. I want to get the extension, the whole thing. Because remember, they're the only team that can pay him the $250+ million over 4 years. So if he says that, he puts them in a corner if he really wants to stay. I said this with Rodgers and Favre years ago. If you wanted to stay, say I'm staying. Say I'm staying, sign a contract. If you don't, then don't act like you're being, you know, pushed out the door and people don't want to talk to you and deal with you. It's because you're not committing. All you got to do is commit. Favre would never have left.
1: And us Wisconsin fans lived through that twice, and I don't think we want to see that again.
0: Exactly. I completely agree with you, man. Completely agree with you. Anything else?
1: No, but I'm looking forward to when you come up here for the time. I actually am looking forward to meeting you for the first time because I've been a long, long, long time listener of you.
0: Oh, we're looking forward. We love Rice Lake. Rice Lake's so cool, and I can't wait. I see all the videos they're posting from Turtleback, too, so we're looking forward to the golf outing and then, obviously, all the celebrities that they're bringing up there again this year.
1: Yeah, and I would love – I mean, I've had a chance to meet Gilbert Brown and Santana Dotson in the past, but all the other ones that are going to be here,
0: yeah,
1: I would love to get a chance to meet all of them. I mean,
0: It'll be great.
1: Fan's dream, I guess.
0: Stop on over to Turtleback, man. They'll all be there.
1: I will definitely stop in there at that. You know, when you guys are up here, not as I said, if you have a drink, smoke a cigar, whatever.
0: Excellent. You're speaking my language, man. Appreciate
1: Thanks
0: it,
1: for
0: Mitch.
1: Having me on today.
0: You bet, bud. Talk to you soon. There you go. That's Mitch in Rice Lake. Let's do this. We'll step out. We'll take a quick break. We'll come back. And then we're going to find out not only what's going on in the racing world, which there's a lot of news when it's the Indy 500. You've got the tragic death of Kyle Busch and everything else that's going on. Brickyard coming up. But also, we've got a lot of activity here at Road America as well. This portion of the program brought to you by our friends at Home Field Pub and Social. They're right there in Titletown. And they are the new home of the Green and Gold Postgame Show. We're going to be there after every Packers home game this season. We're so excited to be a part of it and so excited to be over there and even closer to Lambeau Field. So you get a chance to come over and check out the show and say hello and put a name to a face and such. So we're looking forward to it, whether it's good food, going in there for the simulators, the swing suites. You can kick field goals. You can throw passes. You can hit golf balls, whatever it happens to be, or just bring some friends over and enjoy a game or two on the big screen TVs that they have all over that place. That is Home Field Pub and Social on 1025 Lombardi Avenue in Titletown is where we're going to be. So it's awesome this year. The official home of the Green and Gold Postgame Show. Stop by and say hi. We got more live here at Road America.
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0: Welcome back to the program. He called in yesterday, as a matter of fact, and we had a nice conversation on the program. But if you're looking for an attorney, not just a guy that's involved in sports, that's our friends at Levine Iceburner, Brent Iceburner. Whether it's personal injuries, estate planning, wills, contractual agreements, things like that, they can help you out. Oh, by the way, they actually, they pick up the phone, they build a relationship with you, and they actually go to court. So there you go. Just thought I'd throw it out there. They're the ones that actually go in and fight for you and do what you need to do. So if you're looking for a really good attorney, we use them, obviously, for Big Unit Foundation. But Brent is a great guy. He's a veteran. He's on the board of Fisher House, Wisconsin. Coaches his kids' teams as well, so does a little bit of everything. But nevertheless, he's also a tremendous attorney. Civil litigation as well, don't forget. But personal injuries, estate planning, and anything else along that line. And they actually are really, really good people. And if you want to give them a call, 608-621-2888, 608-621-2888, 608-621-2888, Levine Iceburner. There you go. Joining us here in joining me here in the race center, media center, whatever. There you go. That's our buddy John Ewart. Is it communications director?
1: Communications director. I mean, we all wear a lot of hats here, but it's a lot of fun.
0: That just seems like it's just not enough.
1: Title-wise, for
0: what you do.
1: We do what we got to do, and that's because we love it. And you got some of the best bumper music in radio.
0: We try.
1: Still rocking it. Yeah. I love that.
0: We try. I want to start with Kyle Busch. Obviously, sure. That's the big story. Everybody comes in and they're like, what a beautiful day. Hey, did you hear about Kyle Busch?
1: Mm-hmm.
0: You knew him, had a chance to meet him. You met his wife. You were telling me, I was like, I knew he won here, and it wasn't in the NASCAR series. It was Xfinity and everything. But you were telling me the story about kind of like he's the badass on the track, but he was the most accommodating guy.
1: Yeah.
0: There was a whole other side of him. And was it the J. Henry, I think? Is
1: Henry Rifles,
0: Henry Rifles.
1: So it was the Henry Rifles 180. It was the Xfinity race right before the NASCAR race, the Cup race the next day. That was when they came here in 2021, and we had Xfinity on Saturday and Cup on Sunday. Heart of gold. You know, here's the thing about a lot of these drivers, celebrities, athletes in general. When you walk in the shadow of these people, you kind of see what's out there in the public eye. Kyle's nickname was Rowdy, man. Mm-hmm. I mean, he was out there trying to put the car where the holes were. That's one of the things he used to say. He was rough on the track, but he was dedicated and surgical and didn't mind, you know, getting in people's faces and things like that. But off the track, just an absolute heart of gold. And that's with a lot of these guys. I mean, Dale Earnhardt Jr. was the intimidator and a lot of these guys. But for the people that don't get the opportunity to walk in the shadow of greatness of these people, we're not the types of people that ask for autographs. We're not the type

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13: We are thrilled yet again this year that our friends at Suburban Harley-Davidson, they have teamed up with us for the 19th annual Big Unit Poker Run. We are so excited. Thrilled that they're back. They're going to be just, you know, putting everything they have into the ride and into raising the awareness for Big Unit Foundation, Fisher House, Wisconsin. But they are also the landing spot where Six Pack Sammy is going to entertain you again this year. Vendors are going to be there. There's going to be some food trucks. Obviously, they're going to be open. The shop is going to be open for as far as motor clothes and such go, but we can't wait. It is going to be on Sunday, September 6th, the 19th annual Big Unit Poker Run. And all of our posters and information starts going out next week as we officially kick off our summer campaign to get people pre-registered for this event. But if you're looking to ride, man, I'll tell you this. I just had my shocks put on the bike out there. Kristen's bike just came back. They changed the clutch fluid, the brake fluid, the oil change. They polished it up. It's beautiful, ready to go. A couple of things that I ordered for mine. I do something to my bike every year. You know, I think we all know that.

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1: 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I'm Chris Black along with Adam Abdallah hanging out with you until 3 Eastern on a beautiful Friday, a Friday before a 3-day weekend for many people. Hell, it seems like entering downtown Chicago today, people have already taken off for the weekend. 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It's a Friday. All calls welcome on a Friday with Black and Abdallah. Entering a holiday weekend, this is how we do it. Yes.
2: Absolutely. Call us about anything. Like Chris said, it's an all calls welcome. What to do this weekend, how to spend your holiday weekend. If you have any questions.
1: You have advice for people on how to do this?
2: What else? All calls welcome means anything, right?
1: Yeah, no, you're right.
2: You, when you say all calls welcome, what do you mean?
1: No, I just want to know your expertise that you're going to share.
2: What do you mean about all calls welcome? What do you mean about all calls welcome?
1: You're right. It could be about movies, perhaps, that you're excited for the weekend.
2: There you go.
1: Maybe grilling. You're set to get your first official grill of the summer. Getting that started.
2: It's the first official weekend of the summer, right?
1: Yes.
2: That's what happens over Memorial Day weekend.
1: You know what it is. It's a sprint.
2: Yeah.
1: We start the summer here this weekend, and then you sprint to Labor Day.
2: Yeah.
1: And each and every year that passes, as you get older, you say, what happened to summer?
2: What happened?
1: Sooner and sooner. But yeah.
2: Soon those back-to-school commercials will start.
1: next week those start up.
2: Yeah.
1: So yes, anything. And Abdallah has tips for your weekend. Yes, absolutely. I do want to start with this. Last night, watching the Knicks go up 2-0 on the Cleveland Cavaliers. They win game 2, 109-93. The Cavs can't compete in this series. That's what it feels like. Now, obviously, as the series shifts back to Cleveland on Saturday night, you might get a different effort from your backcourt, especially James Harden. But we discussed it yesterday on the show. What did we expect from Harden? Could he play better defense? Could he outscore what he's giving up on the defensive end? He really can't. He had 18 points last night. Was not enough. Donovan Mitchell led the Cavs in scoring. It just seems like the mistakes from the Cavs, from like those other players, Mobley, Merrill, like some of those other guys, Strauss at times, like it's they just don't have enough to compete with the New York Knicks. And boy, they continue to impress, not only because of the game one comeback down 22, but last night it was just like a easy win for the New York Knicks at home. Brunson didn't have to carry all the scoring weight. Josh Hart had a great game, 26 points, 7 assists. So, I mean, everything looks great for the New York Knicks, and they seem like they are a team on way to the NBA Finals.
2: Yeah, and, you know, going into this series, we talked about who would be the better matchup for the New York Knicks. You said that it would be a tougher matchup for them if the Cleveland Cavaliers made it because of their shooting and the way they'd be able to keep up. Well, you know what happens when the ball doesn't go into the basket? You can't win games. And that's what happened yesterday. You mentioned Merrill, 0-for-7 from 3. They had a horrible night shooting, only hitting 26% of their threes, going 9-of-35. And when you do that, you're not going to win games, especially when the Knicks are putting in buckets the way that they do. And so that was the problem yesterday, is everything was missing. For it's not that they weren't getting shots. They were getting up the shots. It's just that they had a very unlucky night where everything was bouncing out. Everything was like kind of tipping out of the basket. And it was just an unlucky night shooting for the Cavs. And it seems like last night wasn't going to be the one. It seemed like game one was the one that they should have stole in New York.
1: Yeah.
2: And now you're looking at maybe a 5-game series and maybe even a sweep, because it seems like the Knicks, you're right, they're just the much better team. And if Harden isn't going to show up at all, like, this could be it. Donovan Mitchell had a decent game and, you know, he puts up 26 points. And if this is going to be the best you're going to get from him and that's going to be it, this is going to be over quickly, and it's going to be another situation where the Knicks are going to have, you know, because the finals have a set date of when they're going to start, they're going to have multiple days off, as the Spurs and the Thunder, this could go seven games, and the Knicks might be sitting at home, hanging out,
1: all right,
2: waiting for this to start.
1: Easy bing bong. I mean, I called this two weeks ago
2: that the Knicks were going to be going to the finals.
1: Dancing in the streets. They're hyped for their team. I get it. Let's go a little easy on the sweep. Let's see what happens in game three.
2: Okay.
1: Usually when series bounce back and forth to the new city, and then you also get the home crowd behind you, you might get a better effort from those other players that surround Mitchell and Harden. Maybe you get a little bit more from Jared Allen or Dean Wade. You get a little more from Sam Merrill and even Evan Mobley. I mean, that is possible. I'm not going to say that this is just a hands-down sweep. I don't think that's the case.
2: Okay.
1: But I do think the Knicks win this series. Like, that's the case. And I still hold true my thought that this is the best effort that you're going to get from someone against the Knicks in this series. Like, I don't think Detroit would be able to play with this.
2: No.
1: You know what I'm saying?
2: No.
1: Like, Detroit would get their ass handed to them, too, because they can't score.
2: Yeah.
1: At least the Cavs can score a little. Their problem is the turnovers. That's been the problem. That was the problem in game one. You know, they also don't really have a stopper. Even though you would think Donovan Mitchell and James Harden, you have two stoppers. And we saw it again last night. Fourth quarter, 18 points in a row from the New York Knicks. Game over. That's it. Good night. They don't have like a go-to set or situation to put an end to something, especially a team on the road. And you know that that's what you need in the NBA playoffs. When things aren't going right and momentum's building, and the other side, you have the crowd in it and all that stuff, and you don't have someone that can jump in there, hit a bucket, put an end to a run, yeah, you're not going to win games on the road in the NBA playoffs like that.
2: James Harden is going to go down as one of the most disappointing superstars of this era. As a guy who just never could win anything, as a guy who could perform insanely well during the regular season, and when he gets to the playoffs, just fizzled out. I know he got to a finals, and it didn't work out with the Thunder in that original iteration of the Thunder, you know, with Westbrook and Durant when they had their first run together.
1: Yeah.
2: And then every other team that he's tried to bounce to, with it seems like a different team either every year or every other year, he's just never, ever gotten to that mountaintop again. And obviously, it doesn't seem like they're not going to be able to rattle off four in a row here or four out of five here. You know what I mean? Like they're not going to be able to get to this point here. So I don't think this is going to go well for the Cavs. The Knicks are, and I don't think you mentioned Bing Bong over here. Like,
1: oh yeah, you're dancing in the streets.
2: We're not ready.
1: NYC, here we go.
2: We're not ready for the Knicks in the finals.
1: No, we are. Bing, I think, guys, that would be great.
2: Society is not ready.
1: I think that would be fantastic television.
2: I don't think society is ready for what happens in the street. Like, they're up 2-0, and I don't know if you saw or opened social media yesterday for what was happening in the streets.
1: Yeah, it's cool.
2: I know you.
1: I love that.
2: I know you. I'm talking to the you out there. I'm talking to you, the listening audience, you out there in the other streets that aren't in the NYC streets.
1: People are loving it, man.
2: I don't know if people are ready for this. Like, this is going to make Philly look like a walk in the park. Like, start greasing poles now for the Game 3 win. Start greasing the poles now for when they win the Eastern Conference Finals and go back to the finals, because it's going to happen. I don't see a collapse from the Knicks coming. And so when they get back to the finals, this is going to be like, call in the guard. Call in the guard.
1: Like,
2: we got to start lining the streets now for protection, because this is going to be, the bing bongs are going to be out. Like, this is going to be something. I don't think society is ready for Knicks fans
1: I think we're ready.
2: For the puffy chests to be out this much.
1: You know, I say this with full respect. I'm a Chicago Bulls fan, and I want to see Knicks fans have their day. They're the team that I dislike the most in my history of a basketball fan. That's the rival, the New York Knicks.
2: Yeah.
1: But with that said, I have respect for them. And that fan base gives a damn. And they show up and they celebrate their team. And honestly, I can't think of many other cities in this country where it is a cooler vibe than the New York Knicks in the finals.
2: Mm-hmm.
1: And the everything that supports that team in that city and everything that goes with it, the weather's getting warm, and it's cool. I've got full respect. I always want my team to beat them, but I will watch and respect what they've done to this point in the playoffs.
2: Are you rooting for them if it's the Thunder? And are you rooting against them if it's the Spurs?
1: Yeah, that's probably a fair way to look at it.
2: That's the case?
1: Yeah, probably.
2: Personally, on a personal level.
1: Yeah. I could see an element of getting into a final series against San Antonio where, because San Antonio will be favored by so much, wanting to see the underdog win. I could see that. But I'm probably going to root for Wemby to win a championship.
2: Okay.
1: I get your point. Like, in that situation, they're going to be the underdog no matter what.
2: Yeah, they're going to be no matter what, but it's because of how much, as a Bulls fan, hating the Knicks.
1: No, I mean...
2: It's easy to root for Wemby and the Spurs.
1: I get it.
2: Whereas it's not easy to root for the Thunder.
1: I get it. I'm unusual. I can separate that in my mind where... Because my team doesn't matter.
2: We don't
1: factor into anything.
2: No.
1: We're has-beens. That's what we are. It is what it is. I can acknowledge it. Our team sucks. Hopefully, with a new front office, they're moving in the right direction. In the fourth pick, when Caleb Wilson's selected by the Chicago Bulls, he becomes the best player in the league. Yes, hopefully, that's the dream.
2: Two Calebs here?
1: Yes.
2: Watch out.
1: That's the dream.
2: Watch out.
1: With that said, I can just watch basketball and enjoy. I don't have to say, well, I'm a Bulls fan, I'm not going to root for the Knicks. I think I could see an element of myself wanting to see an underdog team knock off a powerhouse like the Spurs.
2: Yeah, I could see that too. And I think
1: No doubt. I will root for the Knicks against the Thunder.
2: I do
1: 100%
2: think,
1: I will.
2: I do think there's a situation, if there is a sweep or if it does only go five games, where the Knicks do get to sit at home, they're fully healthy, and they get to sit back and watch these two teams in the West beat the crap out of each other the way we've seen the first two games go. And if Jalen Williams isn't healthy or isn't a full percentage of himself, and the Thunder go in tired and they go in unhealthy, or if the Spurs go in tired and the Spurs go in unhealthy without Fox or without Harper, and we'll get, you know, some more injury clarity today. If that's the case, they have a better chance than they did, obviously, if both teams are fully healthy and rested. So the longer this goes for the Spurs and the Thunder, the better case it is for the Knicks. Because this, I don't see this going seven for the Cavs and the Knicks. I just don't. I think this ends in five or four. Nothing I've seen from the Cavs in yesterday's game, and obviously the collapse in game one, leads me to believe that they're going to muster anything in games four or games three, four, or five. That leads me to believe that they're going to be, I don't care, home crowd or anything. Because, you know, if they lose game three, once you get to game four, like, you're not getting this epic comeback from James Harden. I don't think so. Like, he's Cancuning it after, like, halfway through game three.
1: It's Black and Abdallah here on Westwood One Sports and the Westwood One Sports app. You can call or text the show at 310-840-4910. I think you had a good idea there. You said that James Harden earlier is the, what, most disappointing superstar we've seen?
2: In this era, yeah.
1: In this era of basketball? You know, so text us at 310-840-4910. Who's your player? Is it James Harden? You know, the name, when you said that to me, the name that jumped out to me immediately was Dwight Howard.
2: Yeah, because
1: Dwight Howard didn't accomplish anything.
2: Because it's not injury. Like, you can't factor in injury.
1: That's what I'm saying. Yeah. Dwight Howard played for a very long time, and he never accomplished anything. He got to the finals once, but that was it.
2: Yeah.
1: He didn't win anything.
2: That's a good one.
1: So, like, to me, Dwight Howard was more disappointing because James Harden has accomplished things. On a team level, they've never made the finals, and he's never won a championship.
2: Yeah.
1: But 17 years, he's been one of the best offensive players for the last 17 years.
2: Okay.
1: Like, it's something. You know what I mean? Like, so... How do you view this, though? Who had a more impactful NBA career, James Harden or Carmelo Anthony? Because Carmelo Anthony didn't accomplish anything in the NBA either.
2: I think that when you look back on their careers, people will look back at Carmelo more glowingly than James Harden.
1: I'm pretty sure, without looking up the information, the numbers to back this opinion up, I'm pretty sure off the top of my head, Harden has had a better career than Carmelo Anthony.
2: Oh, I'm sure he has, but I think it's obviously we've had more time since Carmelo left the NBA, so like that separation will make his career, I think, look a little better. I think it's the lack of playoff success since, like, that Harden has. Bad games in the playoffs.
1: With that said, he had a team where he was the best player on the team, getting MVP votes. He had the Golden State Warriors on the ropes.
2: Okay.
1: In the fourth quarter in the Western Conference Finals. They didn't win it. They choked it away. And what? Yeah. They missed like 20 straight three-point shots in that game to lose.
2: And that's what people are going to remember.
1: Sure, but Carmelo never got that close.
2: I understand.
1: You see what I'm saying? Like, that's where you're right. I think perception on how James Harden plays will be remembered in a negative light post-playing. And then when we look at players like Carmelo Anthony, people look at it as like, he just didn't have enough.
2: Yeah.
1: And people don't remember that he was bad on defense or he was unable to get a team that had the pieces around him farther in the playoffs. So, like, I thought of Dwight Howard. We mentioned Carmelo Anthony. Is there a name that comes to mind? A superstar, a great player. It could be a different sport. You know, we talk all the time about quarterbacks. Like, is there a quarterback who's accomplished a lot, but team-wise has never won? I mean, those guys exist. Mm-hmm. You know, like we've talked at length just as a football conversation, like which quarterback was better, Philip Rivers or Eli Manning? Well, it's Philip Rivers every time.
2: He's the better quarterback.
1: But Eli won.
2: Yeah.
1: Eli won Super Bowls. Philip Rivers never won a Super Bowl. Mm-hmm. Never got to a Super Bowl.
2: Yeah.
1: But Philip Rivers was the better quarterback.
2: Listen, Stafford's lucky he got to the Rams, or else he would have been in that same category too, having been on the Lions for all those years.
1: No, that's a really good point. So you can text the show at 310-840-4910. Let's see, from the 248, Chris Paul, talent was overshadowed by being a fake tough guy that alienated his teammates everywhere he went. Shout out. Yes, absolutely. Love that. That's great.
2: They told him to go home his final year.
1: And they finally told him to go home. That's great. I love that. Let's see. The 708 texts in, Zion has been disappointing. Embiid, too. He's a bum. P-Crib, what's up, man?
2: He's a bum.
1: I would say this. The Zion thing, he's never accomplished anything.
2: No. So there's like, a difference. He's not in, like,
1: James Harden is a legitimate first ballot Hall of Famer.
2: Yeah, like Harden's never been injured.
1: Joel Embiid's a great name.
2: But Embiid's also been hurt for prolonged periods of time.
1: When he's healthy, he hasn't accomplished a single thing.
2: When has Harden missed an extended period of time?
1: Like that's James Harden? No, he's been durable.
2: That's my point. Yeah, Harden doesn't miss a lot of time. His team is like, ever since that Thunder team split up, he's never been able to get back to the finals. He fizzles out in the playoffs because everybody knows, like, even when he was traded to, even when the Cavs made this trade, they're like, cool, this is great, but you're going to lose in the playoffs because James Harden doesn't play well in the playoffs. Like, everybody knows this.
1: From the 615, texting into the show at 310-840-4910. Chris Paul, point guard? How? Why? All right. Harden may have some competition from his former backcourt mate in Chris Paul.
2: Everyone's been his backcourt mate. Pick somebody. It's easier to find guys that he hasn't played with at this point.
1: Matthew Stafford signed a new deal last night with the Rams. I'll tell you why. This might not be his last season. That's coming up next.
0: Summer's here, and life is on the move. 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

0: Westwood One Sports. Here's Chris Black and Adam Abdallah.
1: Yesterday, Matthew Stafford and the Rams came to an agreement. 1 year, $55 million for the quarterback to stay with the Rams for this upcoming season. I don't think anyone was worried that that wasn't going to take place. But it is signed, locked in. Here's the thing, Abdallah. I don't think that this is going to be one and done. That's it for Stafford. I don't think that's the case. He won the MVP last year. You're telling me that if he gets through this upcoming season healthy and the Rams are a Super Bowl contending team and they fall just short like they did last year, or if they're playing in the big game in Los Angeles where they would be in their home stadium for the Super Bowl, you're telling me that he's just going to retire when he's still one of the three or four best quarterbacks in football? This does not feel like, to me, the situation that we are seeing with Pittsburgh and Aaron Rodgers entering this upcoming season. Rodgers did say the other day that he is retiring after this year. Mm-hmm. But it feels like it's about time, Aaron Rodgers, because you can't quite play to the caliber that you used to be able to do. That's not the case with Matthew Stafford. And Matthew Stafford and Sean McVay, as that coach and quarterback combination, is the best in football right now. And I understand, shush, to all those people in Kansas City. I get it. You got Mahomes and Andy Reid. But come on, can you really argue with McVay and Stafford and what they've been able to do the last couple of seasons? They have been fantastic. I don't buy that this will be the final season for Matthew Stafford. He's back with the Rams. They're going to be one of the favorites for the Super Bowl this year. He should be great again. I don't see him only playing 1 year with the Rams and being done.
2: No, so this would put him through the 2027 season as well. So he's got last year 46 touchdowns, 8 interceptions. MVP. He was the people's MVP because he was my MVP. You want the other guy. And
1: he won the MVP though.
2: Yeah, I understand.
1: You don't need a people's MVP when
2: you wanted the other guy.
1: What is this, like an election when they're like, you know, so and so won the electoral college, but the other side had more overall votes? Is that what you're doing to me here?
2: I mean, we know how it goes. I think
1: I lost in both situations.
2: Well, I think that it just kind of depends on how the next 2 years go. You drafted Ty Simpson 13th overall. You've got 2 years to get him ready according to this new contract. And this was reported before the draft. Ian Rappaport reported this, that there were rumblings that this was going to take place around the draft. Like a week before the draft, this was out there, that this was going to take place, that Matthew Stafford and the Rams were going to agree that, and the wording was through training camp and into the 2027 season. And so, and then that's yep, kind of where the rumblings around Ty Simpson took place and all that. And then everybody was surprised when they selected him 13th overall. And then we didn't get any rumblings about this extension because
1: it was silent.
2: It was silence. Sean McVay was mad at the press conference. He had to come out and say we were arguing about something else, not Ty Simpson. And it's like, okay, buddy, sure, mom and dad aren't fighting.
1: Sure.
2: All right.
1: Meanwhile, at the draft, Ty Simpson looked like a deer in the headlights.
2: Yeah.
1: He was, it seemed like a bit of an overwhelming event, which I don't blame him. Like, it is the best moment of his life.
2: Yeah.
1: But like, I did notice when he was sitting next to us backstage when we were conducting the interview with Ty Simpson immediately after he was drafted, we have a camera that's in front of us, right? So we could record this stuff for social media, and we posted the interview on our YouTube channel. So if you go find the Ty Simpson interview, I'm pretty sure when you watch it, you can see Simpson continuously looking up, because I think he thought the TV lights that we had in the room were mm-hmm. the TV.
2: Yeah.
1: The camera. You see what I'm saying? Like, he seemed very overwhelmed by the moment. And I'm not trying to throw shade, but sitting at the table with us, he looked like our size.
2: Well,
1: like,
2: look, I mean,
1: he didn't look like an imposing quarterback.
2: There's been short quarterbacks before. I don't think he's the shortest. Shorter.
1: I'm just saying, usually when you sit down to an NFL quarterback, you say, well, all right.
2: I think that this puts the...
1: That individual is, yes.
3: The large male.
1: A large individual.
2: I think
1: Correct.
2: This puts the fighting between McVay and Les Snead to the side.
1: Okay.
2: Obviously, look, the Rams are the favorite to win the Super Bowl right now. They're the favorite to win the NFC. They're the favorite to win the NFC West. They have a 10.5 game win total right now. They're favorites in every single game that they play this season except for one on Christmas Day when they go to Seattle to face the Super Bowl defending champion Seattle Seahawks. They're favored in every single game, 16 out of 17 games except for that one. So what does this mean for Matthew Stafford and the Rams? I think this means that he thinks he's healthy enough and physically capable enough to play for at least two more seasons and try to win. They obviously made the trade for Trent McDuffie. That was their biggest weakness last year, was their cornerbacks and their secondary of that defense. They still have an elite defensive line. They still have great weapons. I would have done something else with the 13th pick instead of taking a player who's now we know is not going to play for 2 years. Because now that you have this extension, an extremely expensive extension, it's not like you're just going to not have Matthew Stafford play in 2027. He's getting almost $50 million to do this. So what this means is you now have a quarterback that is on the Mahomes, the Love, that plan where he is going to sit for at least 2 years. And is it going to be a wasted pick at 13? Are we going to be sitting here in late January, and if the Rams are eliminated and saying if they were one or two plays away from the Super Bowl, could those one or two plays have been made by a player that could have been taken 13th overall instead of a guy who you're not going to use until 2028?
1: Well, I mean, right. Like, okay, for today, yeah, great conversation. We can talk about it this year. We won't know the answer to this for what, 5 years?
2: Well, I mean, you'll know the answer when he's got to start in 2 years.
1: No, not necessarily.
2: I mean, we knew the answer with Mahomes right away, that it was worth it.
1: Okay.
2: We knew the answer with Aaron Rodgers right away when he started playing. We knew the answers with Love pretty much right away when he started playing that he was decent.
1: I think it's more of, if the Rams have their quarterback for the next 10 years after Matthew Stafford,
2: then it's worth it.
1: Then it's worth it.
2: Yeah, it doesn't matter.
1: We won't know until we get to the end of the road. Like, if he's their quarterback for the future, and in those 10 years, he's not that good, and he's usually ranked between the 18th and the 24th best quarterback in the league, and the Rams never get back to a Super Bowl, then, in hindsight, when we're hosting this show, when we're both 60, we can look back and argue to each other
2: about new at the zoo, Adam.
1: Remember when Ty Simpson was sitting next to us?
2: Well, no, I think.
1: And I don't know why I sound like that at age 60.
2: I don't know why.
1: Why
2: did you turn to an old woman at 60?
1: I don't know, but something must happen.
2: What happened to your voice at 60?
1: I would say that's what I'm pointing to, is that we won't know the answer until we get the end of the Ty Simpson career. Because if they lose a Super Bowl, but then Ty Simpson in years 5, 6, and 7 gets them back to the playoffs fighting for a Super Bowl, I could understand it making sense that you made that pick at 13.
2: I disagree. You have Sean McVay. You don't have a defensive-minded head coach. You don't have some guy who doesn't know how to develop quarterbacks. Or you have the best offensive mind in the game. You didn't need to necessarily take a quarterback at 13. Don't you think, if you knew this was coming with Stafford?
1: Yeah.
2: If you knew you were going to make this extension happen, couldn't you have waited till later in this draft to draft a quarterback? Or
1: you could
2: even next year's draft, when all these quarterbacks are available and you could get one later in the draft, you could get one in the second round and say, hey, McVay, develop one starting next year. Because now, if you're going all in by trading for Trent McDuffie, there are rumors, there are reported rumors. That is news. It wasn't even rumors. It was reported.
1: Yes.
2: that they were going to trade for AJ Brown and let Devontae Adams walk and like find
1: that,
2: a way.
1: That was out there.
2: So you're going all in this year. Is drafting a quarterback at 13 going all in?

0: everything now. Couldn't you take the wide receiver out of USC? Couldn't you take another weapon because Puka Nacua isn't, at the time, currently in rehab? And you don't, like...
1: Correct.
0: He was? Oh, was he not?
1: I know.
0: Like, wouldn't another weapon help?
1: Watch out, he bites.
0: I'm just saying. If you're going... To me, it's sending mixed messages.
1: I know you're saying.
0: You need to go... If you're going all in, drafting a quarterback at 13, which is why I understand, and you can say whatever you want to. My parents are divorced. I know when people are fighting. You can say everything you want to, how you're not fighting about certain things, but when you go to the podium and someone's staring daggers at you, I know when you've been fighting. Okay? They were fighting, and you could say it was about something else. I know when you're fighting.
1: It's Black and Abdallah here on Westwood One Sports and the Westwood One Sports app. We were talking about James Harden earlier because the Knicks win game two last night. They go two up in the series against the Cavs. And Abdallah made the comment that James Harden is one of the best superstars who's accomplished the least. So he's one of the most disappointing superstars that we've seen in sports. We have been taking texts here on the show, and you can continue your text messages. Who's someone that comes to mind with that? I said Carmelo Anthony. I also mentioned Dwight Howard. We have a text from Houston in the 281. The text says, Dwight Howard won a title in 2020 with the Lakers. He was a valuable contributor. Yes, the bubble title. He's right. He was on that team, bubble title for LeBron and the Lakers, and Dwight Howard did play a role on that team.
0: Didn't that ring come with like one of those plastic bubbles over it?
1: Howard's numbers in 69 games they played with the Lakers that season, he averaged 18.9 minutes per game in the playoffs. Dwight Howard, let's see, minutes played. He was down to 15 minutes per game in the playoffs. To me, that's being a valuable contributor to a championship team when you're talking about an absolute superstar.
0: Yeah.
1: I don't know if that's quite the like gotcha moment that our texter here from the 281 is sending in. But fair. He's right. Howard did win a title.
0: He does have a ring.
1: He did win a title with LeBron and Anthony Davis and Kyle Kuzma and who else? Caruso was on that team.
0: Mm-hmm.
1: That group that won in the bubble, which a bit of an asterisk next to that as well. Yeah.
0: The name that comes to mind to me when it comes to the NFL, now he still has, I assume, a lot of years ahead of him, but he's trending in that direction.
1: Oh, wow.
0: Is Josh Allen.
1: Oh, jeez.
0: Win something, dude. Win something. You got to win something.
1: You're not going to put the James Harden on Josh Allen.
0: Win something.
1: Oh, boy.
0: Win something.
1: What about the defense?
0: He hasn't won.
1: What about lack of weapons on offense?
0: He hasn't.
1: He does it all by himself.
0: He's never missed significant amount of time. Since 2019, he's played 16, 16, 17, 16, 17, 17, 17.
1: I don't know, man. I thought when you said you had a name for the NFL, I thought you were going to say Lamar Jackson.
0: That too. Win something.
1: Because Lamar Jackson, to me, is a better comp to James Harden, only based on the idea that he's won MVPs, and Harden has been like in that conversation for MVP, but it's
0: Josh Allen won an MVP.
1: Yeah, but...
0: But what? He won an MVP.
1: To me, Josh Allen is a more successful quarterback.
0: But he hasn't won anything. And if he doesn't, dude, Drake May's already gone. He hasn't even gone to a Super Bowl. He hasn't even gone to a Super Bowl yet. What are we doing here?
1: Can you really blame a quarterback like that on not going to the Super Bowl?
0: Yes.
1: In the NBA, you can blame. It's one of five players that are on the floor for the majority of the game.
0: You asked for a football comp. You asked for a football comp. Okay. I gave you one.
1: Okay. Raj points
0: out that... Has Joe Burrow been to a Super Bowl?
1: And Raj messaged us about Burrow as well.
0: Okay, Joe Burrow's been to a Super Bowl?
1: Yes.
0: Okay.
1: I would put Lamar, Burrow, and Josh Allen all in a more successful category than, say, James Harden.
0: Okay, but Josh Allen hasn't been to a Super Bowl.
1: He has not. You are correct.
0: Okay.
1: Thank you.
0: So, I'm just saying...
1: You can continue to text the show at 310-840-4910. What do you think of that, Buffalo? Abdallah just called Josh Allen James Harden.
0: No, I said he...

0: I said he's trending in that direction.
1: Oh.
0: I just said he's got a lot of years left on his career.
1: Right.
0: He just turned 30. Just get to a Super Bowl, dude.
1: Like
0: time's a ticking.
1: 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Which NFL player was compared to a football robot from heaven? We'll tell you who that is coming up next.
2: Aaron Rodgers says this season is his last.
3: Yes, this is it.
2: Yeah. Will Rodgers go out like John Elway and Peyton Manning did with a Lombardi trophy in his hands? Westwood One Sports.
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11: 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It appears by its own numbers, the U.S. government seems insolvent. 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

0: 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Hang out with us each and every day from noon to 3 Eastern right here on Westwood One Sports. The Las Vegas Raiders have had their OTAs taking place this week. You know, Clint Kubiak was talking yesterday also about how Fernando Mendoza's look good. And then that's certainly a storyline we will follow with the Raiders here in the offseason. And the fact that they also have Kirk Cousins that's there. And we'll kind of see how the outlook for the Raiders kind of shapes up towards the season. How about this? Clint Kubiak yesterday talking about Brock Bowers. And is he a football robot?
1: Yeah, he's kind of a football robot in a good way. He's a football robot from heaven. You know, he's a Cadillac out there. We got to get the most out of Brock. You know, whether wherever he goes, he's been successful in college and high school, whatever, whoever's coached him. Just can't say enough great things about him. Love his work ethic. He is a standard bearer.
0: All right, there you go. From the head coach of the Las Vegas Raiders, Brock Bowers is a football robot from heaven. If you could tell me in your mind, if you had to make up someone that's a football robot from heaven, who's the football player that jumps to mind to you?
2: Well, we'd have to change some parts on him, but it'd be Christian McCaffrey.
0: Oh,
2: it'd be Christian McCaffrey, but you got to replace a few parts so he'd stay healthy because he can do everything.
0: See, when you say a football robot from heaven, now, I mean, it doesn't necessarily, in my mind, like the robots are not coming from heaven. They're coming from other dimensions, right?
2: No, they're coming from down there.
0: Well it's so coming like when I think of a robot, I'm thinking of the Terminator.
2: Yeah.
0: So I'm thinking of someone that's big, like a Arnold Schwarzenegger type.
2: No, I don't.
0: And so the name that like I thought of initially when I thought of that was like
3: the large male.
0: Yeah, yes, I know. The large male. I understand. The name that I thought of was like Myles Garrett.
2: Okay.
0: Like that dude looks like he was manufactured in a factory, sent from the future to take out quarterbacks of present day.
2: I think of like a guy that is conditioned to do anything and everything for your team. And whatever you ask him to do,
0: right,
2: he's gonna do it. He can catch, he can run, he can block, he can do whatever on his given side of the ball, right? Like I'm not asking Christian McCaffrey to play defense, obviously. So if he can stay healthy, but he's a robot, so, you know, I can just put a new knee on him or whatever.
0: Yeah, yes, that's what you meant, that you could change out the parts.
2: Yeah, so
0: I see what you're doing.
2: It would be Christian McCaffrey. And, like, and here's the thing. Like, I could not stand Brock Bowers in college because whenever he faced my team in Alabama, he destroyed them because he was so good.
0: Yeah, and
2: it's not that I don't hate him personally or anything like that. It was because he was so good. Like that's the thing, because he is robot.
0: Abdallah personally hates Brock Bowers.
2: No, I just said I literally said I didn't.
0: That's why I thought it was funny. Yeah, you had to clarify.
2: Yeah, I had to clarify.
0: I don't personally hate him.
2: I don't hate him. It's just he's a frustrating player because of exactly what Clint Kubiak said. He's so good. So for the rest of the West out there, like, good luck to you because he's that. And if Fernando Mendoza turns into a good quarterback and get him the ball, good luck to you because he's that good of a player. And so that's what I think of. I think of a guy that can do anything that is asked of him when you get the football into his hands.
0: It's Black and Abdallah here on Westwood One Sports. In 10 minutes, I want to ask you about the Giants situation. Did you see John Harbaugh spoke yesterday? And they don't know what's up with Malik Nabers and his knee. Should you be worried as a Giants fan here in the offseason that you don't have an answer? So we'll talk about that in coming up 10 minutes right here on Black and Abdallah. You know, we pride ourselves in being experts in a lot of different things here on the show. This weekend's a big weekend. If you are a Star Wars fan, if you're a Star Wars, that's why we go to our Star Wars expert here at Westwood One Sports. Raj Sharon in Parts Unknown in Colorado joins the show now to give us an update. I am told that this weekend is a big weekend. In theaters this weekend, The Mandalorian and Grogu. Is that right, Raj?
4: That is accurate, Chris. This is the first Star Wars movie we have had in theaters. Actually quite some time. The last one was the critically panned Rise of Skywalker in 2019.
0: Wow. So it has been several years. Was the last time there was a Star Wars movie?
4: Yes, that was the last time we had a Star Wars movie in theaters. They've been focusing the last few years on Disney Plus TV series, which birthed the movie that's coming out this weekend, The Mandalorian Grogu, because that was the first Disney Plus Star Wars show, The Mandalorian, which was on for a couple years.
2: Yeah. And that's correct me if I'm wrong, this was a show with the little baby Yoda.
4: Yes.
0: Yeah, right.
2: Is Baby Yoda the Grogu?
4: He's Grogu. Yes, that's his real name.
0: So help us out, Raj. Since you are the Westwood One Sports Star Wars expert here on the network, where does this fit into the storyline? Like, are we now post those
4: In the timeline? Okay,
0: yeah,
4: so in
0: the timeline, where are we at?
4: Yeah, yeah. This can always be a little bit confusing, guys. I'm not going to lie. And sometimes they don't do the best job of outlining, like, where things necessarily fall in timelines. This falls in between Return of the Jedi and the sequel trilogy that would begin with Force Awakens. That's where this story takes place. Return of the Jedi.
0: Okay, so we're back into the original timeline.
4: You're right.
0: We're not doing something new here.
4: You're actually not that far after Return of the Jedi. Like, some of the Mandalorian episodes, like, I don't know the actual years, but they give you the feel it might be within, I don't know, maybe like a year or two after Return of the Jedi ended. That's the vibe of it. Yeah.
0: Okay.
2: Does Grogu grow up? Like, are we going to get, like, Grogu the teenage years? Are we going to get Grogu going through, like high school problems? Asking someone to go on a date? Like, are we going to get... personal crises?
0: You know what that is? You know what they could do for Star Wars? It could be like Teen Wolf.
2: Are we going to get, like, Grogu meets world? Like, are we going to get something like that? Grogu and Topanga?
4: I think we're going to. His species, you know, the Yoda species, they live for hundreds of years. I think they said he's supposed to be 50. So Grogu is 50. Little Baby Yoda is 50 right now. So, yeah, there's a lot of potential, and I don't see Disney passing up on that merch money to keep making stuff with the little guy.
0: All right, so as an expert in the field of Star Wars, Raj.
4: Yes, yes.
0: Your outlook on this film being released, what do you think going into the weekend?
4: I don't think it's going to do particularly well at the box office. No. It's not a mainline Star Wars movie. So right off the bat, you know, that hurts it. You know, you don't have your lightsabers. You know, those are usually big pulls as well. And it's kind of a sequel to a streaming series, which I think will preclude a lot of people from going to see it. So my hunch is it does okay, but not great.
2: Do you like Jon Favreau, his adaptation of all of this stuff?
4: Yes, I do. Mandalorian as a series.
2: He's directed this, yeah.
4: Oh, yeah, okay. Yeah, and Jon Favreau did The Mandalorian, and I thought he did a good job with this. Yeah, I am
0: a fan
4: of his work.
0: He also directed it.
2: Yes, he did also direct
4: it. Yeah, I'm a fan of his work.
0: All right, well, thank you, Raj. We appreciate it, and there you go. If you are going out to the movies this weekend in theaters, The Mandalorian and Grogu.
2: Is there a special bucket?
0: Oh, geez.
4: Oh, Raj will have those. You know that.
2: Easy, buddy.
0: Come on, Raj. What are we doing here? What is it, a little Grogu?
2: I think it is.
0: All right. Well, we'll keep our eyes on that. And Raj, easy with the extra butter on the popcorn.
2: Hey, yo.
0: Talking Giants football next.
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0: This is Black and Abdallah on Westwood One Sports. Here's Chris Black and Adam Abdallah.
1: What's up? Welcome in. It's Black and Abdallah here on Westwood One Sports, the Westwood One Sports app, Sirius XM channel 375. All of our great radio affiliates around the country. It's Black and Abdallah live from Chicago. I'm Chris Black along with Adam Abdallah. We're on the air until 3 Eastern. It's a Friday. All calls welcome at 310-840-4910. We're also taking your text messages today as well at the same number at 310-840-4910. The question that we were talking about earlier here on the show is James Harden. The fact that the Knicks are now up 2-0 in the Eastern Conference Finals, it does feel like the Knicks are going to win this series. And James Harden, for being such a great player, to be in a situation where Abdallah said, this is one of the most disappointing superstars we've ever seen. So people have been sending in their options for other players, notably like Carmelo Anthony, Chris Paul. Abdallah had the comparison to Josh Allen, perhaps, if Allen doesn't actually win anything with the Bills. So keep those texts coming in at 310-840-4910. Yesterday at New York Giants OTAs, we got an update to an injury for the Giants. Malik Nabers tore his ACL in his right knee back in September. You would expect in the NFL, a torn ACL, usually you're back in what, 9 months? It's not a full year type of thing.
2: Mm-mm, not anymore.
1: Not normally. There was also a second surgery required recently to remove scar tissue in the right knee from Malik Nabers. So yesterday at OTAs, John Harbaugh, speaking to the media, had this to say on Malik Nabers and his recovery.
3: Yeah, he's in the middle of it. It's just it's a hard thing. It's an ACL and whatever else he had in that knee. Not a simple knee, you know. So he's in the slog of it, you know, the grind of it, I would say. So he's fighting through it, you know, and he's here every day working hard at it. Just impossible to predict. I mean, the goal is to, you know, start the season and get out there sometime in training camp. That'd be the goal, and we'll see what happens. If he's out there, great. If he's not out there, great. You know, we'll be ready to go either way, but I know he's fighting like crazy to do his best to be out there, and he's with the guys every day.
1: So John Harbaugh yesterday talking to the media at Giants OTAs. It doesn't sound great for Giants fans with Malik Nabers. I also kind of feel like that's a head coach just kind of being honest about the situation, right? Like, rehab is difficult. It's a slog. That's the word that Harbaugh used, right? He's in the middle of it. Should Giants fans be worried and concerned that this is the report they're getting from the head coach at this moment here in the middle of May?
2: I think that it's a little concerning that he's still getting stuff cleaned up and that there's still stiffness and that he's not out there, you know, running around and participating at a full level, or at least almost full level. If there wasn't a cleanup, I'd be a little less worried. You know, like Bo Nix had to have his ankle cleaned up and we're like, that's not great. You know what I mean?
1: Yeah.
2: So with this, like, I have to feel the same. You know, this is the same. It's not the same injury, but it's still another cleanup. And while it's not the quarterback position, it's still one of his weapons. And if this team is going to be successful, Malik Nabers is going to be a big part of it for Jackson Dart. And having Malik Nabers out there, I think getting familiar with a new offense and getting out there and running in the limited time that you have with these reps and everything like that, and getting a cleanup done, and that just pushes everything back and time you can be out on the field, it just slows the process down, like Harbaugh said. And so, yeah, I'd be a little concerned. I'd be more concerned if it was Jackson Dart, or if it was maybe a starting offensive lineman who is maybe going to miss time going into the season or something like that. I'm less concerned that it is a wide receiver who can go out there, learn the scheme, and just get out there and play, right? Like, there is a certain point where Malik Nabers can just get out there and say, F it, Malik's down there somewhere, right? With Jackson Dart and Malik Nabers. Like, ideally, they have developed some form of chemistry.
1: Yeah.
2: And you can just go off of that at a certain point. I would, though, be concerned. And this is also on the heels, too, of the Giants and GM Joe Shane announcing that they had an extension, signed an extension yesterday. And this kind of lines up with Harbaugh, which they had planned because Harbaugh and he worked together. Yep. He worked to get Harbaugh there. Harbaugh liked working with him during the draft and everything like that. And now they have an extension. And now he's on the same timeline as Harbaugh.
1: Yeah, I mean, I would say this. I think it's worthy to point out what you said, that it's a wide receiver in a new offense. You would like him there. With that said, he's also a stud wide receiver. As long as he's in shape, I don't really care about him, quote, meshing with the offense before we get to real games. If he's healthy, that's good enough for me. Like, hearing the sound from John Harbaugh, part of me kind of feels like that's how they feel too. Is that as long as he's healthy and he's ready to go by like week one, it doesn't really matter all the other stuff because he's not a quarterback. He's a wide receiver.
2: Yeah.
1: So if he is in shape, ready to go, that's okay. Like if timing's off or something, you know, like you would prefer him to be ready for the offseason program.
2: Sure, of course.
1: But if he can't, it doesn't really matter that much. I mean, Malik Nabers as a talent, as a top-level wide receiver, as long as he can run and physically be out there, he's going to be a game changer.
2: But so, knee stiffness and soreness is something that you've got to be concerned about throughout the regular season, too.
1: Well, okay, I would say long-term.
2: Yeah.
1: Now, is there a concern that he's going to be able to run the way that he used to? Now, if that's the case, if they're concerned over that, then yes, absolutely, it's a problem. If it's something where we get into week one and Nabers is still rehabbing. Week two, he's not on the, he's like, what if they place him on the injured reserve or something coming into this season, right? So what, that usually means you have to wait till after like week six.
2: Mm-hmm.
1: Like that's not going to be good.
2: Worst to first, huh?
1: No, I think that they're a team that will improve this upcoming season. It's going to be a tough division, but I think they will be an improved team. They have a good defense. You hate the New York Giants.
2: I do not hate the New York Giants.
1: You are just so sold on your opinion being right that Mike McCarthy is a better head coach.
2: Nope, that's not what I said.
1: The Giants.
2: That's not what I said.
1: You know
2: that is not
1: damn
2: what I said.
1: Well
2: not what I said.
1: That the Giants are going to be a better team this upcoming season.
2: They could be. Or they could have a wide receiver that is going to have knee issues and a quarterback that has been in concussion protocol for half the amount of games he's played in.
1: Well, yeah, I mean, Jackson Dart needs to stay in games. Stop taking hits. Learn a beat from Aaron Rodgers. Sir, get rid of the football. Stop getting hit. You can't do that.
2: Yeah.
1: You're never going to be able to play in the NFL for an extended period of time.
2: They have a running back that does the exact same thing.
1: Yeah, but running backs are, you can use them.
2: Okay.
1: Yeah, get a new one in a season or two.
2: Okay.
1: I'm fine with that. It's a running back.
2: I understand that.
1: They know.
2: I know.
1: It's a position you don't pay a second contract to.
2: I understand
1: that. Just draft someone. Fifth, sixth, seventh round.
2: When your running back and your quarterback have the same mentality, that's a problem.
1: Yeah, probably is.
2: Probably a problem.
1: It's probably not great. It's
2: less than ideal.
1: You saw this earlier today on FoxSports.com. The 2026 NFL odds ranking all 32 teams by games they're favored in this upcoming season.
2: Yeah, this went through and pulled all the teams and the games that they are favored in and ranked them 1 through 32. It's not a surprise. We mentioned it a little bit ago. The LA Rams are favored in 16 out of 17 of their games. The only game that they are not favored in is their road trip on Christmas Day to Seattle, which should be a great game, a great Christmas Day matchup. Obviously, the NFL is putting marquee matchups on these holiday standalone, whether it's Christmas Day, the Wednesday before Thanksgiving, Black Friday, all that kind of stuff. I'm going to skip number two for a reason. Number three, tied for third, are the Seahawks, the Ravens, the Bills, and the Lions. All of them are favored in 14 out of their 17 games.
1: Okay.
2: 14 out of 17 games. So the Lions are favored in a bunch. We talked about them having the easiest schedule in the NFL. It is not a surprise that they are favored in 14 out of 17 games. The only game for they got to face the Bills, the Bears, and the Packers. The Bills have a generous schedule as well. The Ravens, we talked about having an easy schedule. The Seahawks are the defending Super Bowl champions. Not a surprise they're favored in a bunch of games as well. After that, it's the Eagles and the Texans with 13, the Packers with 12, and the Bears and the Packers with 12 as well. The 49ers with 12, and after that, it's the Chargers with 11. The team with the second most number of games that they are favored in are the Cincinnati Bengals.
1: Yep.
2: The Cincinnati Bengals, they won just 6 games last year. Now, obviously, Joe Burrow was hurt for a lot of those games.
1: Mm-hmm.
2: They had Browning in there. They had Joe Flacco in there for a bunch of games. And then Burrow was back for a little bit, and they didn't win a lot of games. They only won 6 games. They are favored in 15 of 17 of their games. They are only going to be an underdog in week 2 when they go on the road and face the Texans, and then week 7 when they go on the road to face the Ravens and former Bengal Trey Hendrickson.
1: Hmm.
2: That is the only time that the Cincinnati Bengals will be underdogs this year in the NFL season. Now, obviously, a lot of this can change with injuries and stuff like that, but as of right now, as we sit here for this NFL season,
1: yeah,
2: the Rams are favored in 16 games. The Bengals are favored in 15 games. And this is on the heels of Joe Burrow saying, we've got everything to win this year. There should be no excuses. And also, on a lot of people thinking that if the Bengals don't get it done this year and make it pretty far into the playoffs, if not to a Super Bowl, that Joe Burrow might want out of Cincinnati.
1: Yeah, I mean, to this point, he's gotten everything he's wanted. Well, two top-level wide receivers. He's gotten the defensive player that he wanted.
2: Except for the offensive line, I would say.
1: Yeah, but like, when he is vocally out there speaking, it seems like the Bengals have catered to his needs.
2: Yeah.
1: It does not feel like there's a lot of friction in them saying, tough, deal with it, you're our quarterback. You make all that money, you got to make up for it by playing better, mm-hmm. which is what has to happen. Like, when you're making 30% of the salary cap, you have to be healthy, you got to be out there, you got to play.
2: Oh, yeah.
1: You're going to respond by saying, well, you got to get a better offensive line. Yeah, the quarterback also has to be out there and play. Like, I get it. When he gets hit, you know, you got to be smart. So,
2: I understand that, but letting Trey Hendrickson walk and using, so you got to find a way to protect your quarterback. Having two of the best wide receivers, now I'm saying that's great. You could have two of the best wide receivers, but I would argue that you could have the best wide receiver and maybe have not necessarily the second best wide receiver, use some of that money, spread that around and say, hey, we've got Joe Burrow as quarterback. Maybe we could just get some dudes and spread some of that money around to the offensive line and say, hey, Joe, why don't you're a great quarterback. Get the ball to some of those guys and have the best wide receiver and then have a better offensive line. Like, why don't you make the plays, make the playmakers, and we'll get you a better offensive line.
1: I mean, they do have Orlando Brown Jr. at left tackle.
2: Yes.
1: So,
2: okay.
1: You know, they are trying, and I know that he hasn't played super great, but I mean, the Bengals are trying. I'd say the thing that I pull out of what you were saying with these teams that are favored in games in this upcoming NFL season, and the article is from Fox Sports. The thing that I pull, right? If you just go to teams that are favored by 16 games, teams that are favored in 15 games, and then teams that are favored in 14 games. Here are the teams, right? It's only a few. So it's the Rams at 16, the Bengals at 15, the Seahawks, the Ravens, the Bills, and the Lions are all favored in 14 games.
2: Mm-hmm.
1: What I pull out of this is I see the 4 best teams in the NFL, and that's the Rams, the Seahawks, the Ravens, and the Bills. And then the other item that I pull out of this But the two teams that are left over, it would be Cincinnati, who has they're favored in 15 games.
2: Yeah.
1: And the Lions, who are favored in 14 games. And what's the thing that we knew heading into the schedule release last week is that the Lions and the Bengals have two of the easiest schedules in football this upcoming season, based on strength of schedule. So knowing that they're both decent to good teams and they have two of the easiest schedules in football, it does not surprise me that they are lumped in the category with the four best teams in football, with the Bills, the Ravens, the Seahawks, and the Rams. Because I'm guessing, and we've talked about it here on the show, that if there are two teams, if you're looking for, quote, surprise, surprise is the wrong way to say it. Teams that did not make the playoffs last year that are likely to make the playoffs this upcoming season, based on their schedule, the strength of it, and where they are as a football team to begin with heading into the season, Detroit is at the top of that list for me. I think they'll win the division. And Cincinnati, because of that schedule, and if they're healthy, they will be a playoff team this upcoming season.
2: Yeah.
1: So it's notable to me that our kind of thought process heading into this, based on what Vegas is now putting out with the point spreads, seems to align with our conversation, because those four teams that are in that grouping with those two, the Bengals and the Lions, those are the four teams we've talked about this entire offseason as the four best teams in football.
2: Oh, yeah.
1: Rams, Seahawks in the NFC. In the AFC, it's Buffalo and Baltimore.
2: Absolutely.
1: And the games that they're favored in would agree with our assessment here in the offseason.
2: Yep. And real quick, same face, new place. What jumped out to me on the other side, games that they're not favored in, a lot of them, would be two teams we just talked about. With Mike McCarthy and Aaron Rodgers now officially a Pittsburgh Steeler, the Steelers are only favored in seven games this season. And John Harbaugh and the New York Giants are only favored in five games this season.
1: Yep.
2: So good luck to both of them in their new locations.
1: There's one team in the NFL, when they look at their schedule, they are not favored in any games. That one team, the Arizona Cardinals. The Dolphins are actually favored in one game.
2: Hey!
1: A Week 12 home matchup against the Jets.
2: That's the heat.
1: So there you go.
2: That's the heat.
1: So the article is up there on Fox Sports. And yeah, it's always interesting see and compare to what the NFL, you know, based on the schedule and what we've seen here in the offseason with free agency and the draft, and then looking at the favored games per team.
2: The Cardinals look at this and go, everything's going according to plan.
1: Yeah, that's true. That's true. And Jacoby Brissett still sitting out. So there you go. Without another Super Bowl, Matthew Stafford is a blank all-time quarterback. We will answer and fill in that blank with Raj coming up next.
0: Remember Deshaun Watson? He's been on IR the last 19 months. And now, the front runner to be the Browns starter. But Shedeur Sanders and Dylan Gabriel are coming for the job. As always, the quarterback carousel in Cleveland is one to watch. Westwood One Sports.
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0: 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Here's Chris Black and Adam Abdallah.
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2: And the next question comes from the line of Raj Sharan with Westwood One. Please proceed.
1: Please proceed as we now go to parts unknown in Colorado. It's now time to play fill in the blank with Raj. Hello, Raj.
3: Hello, Black. Hello, Abdallah. All right, guys, let's get going. Fill in the blank. This is maybe my favorite of these games all week because it really lets you guys stretch your creativity. So we're going to start out with you, Abdallah. Matthew Stafford's got a brand new extension. You mentioned earlier the Rams are the favorite to win the Super Bowl. But if it doesn't happen, if he winds up walking away from Hollywood, Ty Simpson takes over, and he ends his career as it is now with his MVP and his one Lombardi, Matthew Stafford is a blank all-time QB. Abdallah?
4: Without another Super Bowl, I'm going to take off one of your letters here, one of your words, I guess, technically. Without another Super Bowl, regardless, Matthew Stafford is one of my favorite all-time QBs. I love watching Matthew Stafford play. I love watching Matthew Stafford
3: creativity
4: play. He's always been a gamer. Like, even though he was in the same division as the Bears, like, he was never a threat because the Lions were so bad. So, like, you didn't have to hate the Lions, but you could just appreciate the, and I know the stat Padford and all that kind of stuff, but he was so, like, he always played through the injuries and, like, tried to play. I loved watching Matthew Stafford play and still love watching Matthew Stafford play. So he's, I don't know if this was the answer you were looking for, Raj, but he's always been one of my favorite all-time quarterbacks to watch play.
3: That's the beauty of fill in the blank, Abdallah. It is up to interpretation. You fill in the blank. All right, go ahead, Black.
1: All right, I'm gonna throw a number on this puppy. I'm gonna give you something. I'm gonna say that Matthew Stafford, without another Super Bowl, Matthew Stafford is a top 10 all-time quarterback in history.
4: Okay. Wow,
1: top 10. I'm looking right now at the leaders in passing yardage all time in the NFL. Tom Brady 1, Drew Brees 2. Peyton Manning 3, Brett Favre 4, Aaron Rodgers 5, Matthew Stafford is 6.
4: Stat Padford, man.
1: So I get it. Like, a lot of stats are going to point to him being a top 10 guy all time with one Super Bowl.
4: Yeah.
1: So I'm going to say he will be a top 10 all-time quarterback when it's all said and done.
3: All
1: if he gets
3: right,
1: another
3: guys.
1: Super Bowl, if he gets another Super Bowl, we might have
3: they
1: to
3: win
1: bump
3: another
1: him
3: one?
1: Up the list.
4: Wow.
1: Maybe top 6.
3: Ooh.
1: Maybe.
3: Okay.
1: Not one.
3: I like
1: he
3: it.
1: Won't be one.
4: No, he won't be one.
3: No, he won't be one. All right, Black. Let's go over to the hardwood.
1: Yep.
3: The Cleveland Cavaliers, led by defensive stalwart James Harden, will win blank more games this season.
1: They will win one more game this season. I think the Cavs split at home. They don't get swept, but it could be a gentleman's sweep where you go back for game 5 in the Garden. Game over. Bing bong.
5: Bing bong.
1: All the Abdallahs and Nick Costoses running wild as the Knicks head to the finals. The Cavs will get one.
5: Bing
1: win.
5: Bong.
1: Yes, they'll get one more win.
4: I just to be different, I'll say zero. I'll say no. They're done. If they can't win tomorrow, it's over. They're not winning game 4 if they don't win game 3. There's not going to be some last ditch effort by James Harden to try to muster up a comeback. If they can't find a way to win game 3, it's done. So I will be different, and I think they can win one. So I do agree with Chris, but I'll be different and say zero. Zero.
3: All right,
4: games.
3: I appreciate that. All right, guys, we just talked about the Giants. They just rewarded much maligned GM Joe Schoen with a contract extension. So I ask you this, Abdallah. Now look, and I know he's no Mike McCarthy going in, but the John Harbaugh
4: is
3: Joe
4: Mike
3: Schoen.
4: McCarthy. He's exactly Mike McCarthy. That's the problem. He's exactly Mike McCarthy.
3: Oh my gosh, I love you. The John Harbaugh Joe Schoen partnership will be blank, Abdallah.
4: I think it'll be fine.
1: It'll be fine.
4: I don't think they're going to be hanging their names from the rafters or anything like that. I don't think they're going to be adding him to NFL films. and you're going to be like
1: it'll
4: hoisting.
1: Be
4: they're going to build a statue for John Harbaugh.
1: It'll be fine.
4: Outside a giant stadium. Like, they're not going to be doing that. So it's just going to be, it's going to be fine.
1: It's going to be fine.
4: Like, it's not going to, like, I don't know. I just, I'm not as high on it as Chris is, obviously.
1: I think it will be successful. That's my answer. It will be successful. Mm. Now, that level of success, I think Abdallah is misinterpreting. I don't think that this is going to be a Super Bowl winning pair. I don't see this team winning divisions year in and year out. I just think they're going to be much more improved than the 5-win team that they were last season.
4: Okay, Raj, different day, different questions. Yes. Set the over-under on division wins.
3: Okay, I'll say you mean wins in the division season or division
4: titles? No, division championships.
1: For John Harbaugh with the Giants.
3: Okay, over or under 1.5 NFC East division championships for John Harbaugh as the head coach of the New York Giants?
1: I'm going to go over. I think he gets 2.
4: I think if you set it at 2.5, I probably would have gone under.
1: Yeah, and then that's fair. I can see that.
4: If you would have set it at 2.5, I probably would have gone under.
1: Cowboys and Eagles are good. The Washington's there.
4: Yeah.
1: They got a great quarterback.
4: Yeah.
1: Right? At the end of the day, the Giants still have the worst quarterback of the division.
4: Oh, for sure.
1: And a lot of this has to do with the play from the quarterback position.
4: For sure.
1: So.
4: Okay. All right, guys.
1: Yeah. I think they will be successful, Raj. That's my answer.
3: I like it. All right, let's go to the Western Conference Finals. Dylan Harper, by the way, game time decision for tonight. And that may play into your choice here in Fill in the Blank, Black. The most important player tonight in Game 3, not named Victor Wembanyama or the man who now has, operation games named after him, Shai Gilgeous-Alexander. Oh, that's an inside one if you're on Twitter. The most important player tonight, not named Wemby or SGA, is blank.
1: Yeah, this is a good question, Raj. I would also say not only Dylan Harper game time, De'Aaron Fox is listed as questionable according to the latest injury report that was released 5 minutes ago per the NBA. So we'll see if questionable. Is Fox going to be able to go tonight? And then for the Thunder, Jalen Williams listed as questionable as well with the left hamstring soreness. So a lot of interesting players that we got to keep our eyes on as we head towards the game. All right, the most important player that's not SGA or Wemby in tonight's game will be Stephon Castle.
4: Yeah.
1: If Castle can dominate the way that he can, where defensively he's all over the place, but also making smart decisions with the basketball. Too many turnovers. What do you have, 9 turnovers in game 2? So if Castle can take care of the basketball, the Spurs will win tonight. He is the most important player in this game this evening.
4: Yeah, 9 turnovers in game 2, so he definitely has to hold on to the basketball. I agree with you. Like, I'm not going to give you champagne or anything like that. Like, so, yeah, it's definitely Stephon Castle. Like, obviously, the scoring's there. He put up 25 points in game 2.
1: Not Chet Holmgren?
4: No, I'm not going to give you
1: Alex
4: Chet
1: Caruso?
4: Holmgren.
1: Caruso?
4: No, it's got to be someone on the Spurs because besides, Jalen Williams, everybody's going into that game healthy. So it's got to be someone on the Spurs for them to try to win at home tonight. So I'm going to go with Stephon Castle as well because it has to be him.
1: Not Harrison Barnes?
4: No. Mason Plumlee. Bismack Biyombo.
1: Oh, Bismack Biyombo.
4: Bismack Biyombo.
1: All right.
4: Yeah.
3: Nice choice. Raj. All right, guys. As you broadcast from the great city of Chicago, I read you a statement from your Chicago Bears. The Chicago Bears have exhausted every opportunity to stay in Chicago, which was our initial goal. There is not a viable site in the city. As a result, the only sites under consideration are in Arlington Heights and Hammond. So I asked for our fill in the blank question. The Chicago Bears' new stadium will specifically be located in blank. Abdallah?
4: What is the date on this statement? From yesterday? From 6 months ago?
1: Locally, here's the backstory.
4: This is ridiculous.
1: People around the country who do not care, because I don't think people do.
4: I don't know if people in Illinois care anymore.
1: This is what happened this week in Chicago. The mayor knows that he's on his way out, and so he's trying to drum up PR for himself. And so the mayor here in Chicago went around this week saying and telling people that the Bears reached out about a stadium in the city, even though it has been ruled out that the Bears will build the stadium in downtown Chicago. There is no space. There is no location. There's no way to get this done. The reports followed up on the mayor talking all week, trying to suggest, because like all the local news channels then ran with it that, hey, maybe the Bears are thinking about getting back in the city of Chicago.
4: Yep.
1: It's not true. What the conversations were about their lease currently at the current Soldier Field in downtown Chicago.
4: Mm-hmm.
1: It wasn't about finding a new plot of land in the city limits. So the mayor is just, he's a fill in the blank, right?
4: Yeah.
1: So that's one, Raj, to take into. So then the Bears had to release the statement Raj just read to us because there was so much media coverage over the mayor talking this week where they lost the team. The team will not be in the city of Chicago. It will be in Arlington Heights.
4: Yes, and it's the same statement that the Bears had to release like 6 months ago.
1: Right.
4: And it's the same statement that they released a year ago.
1: Right.
4: And it's the same statement they released a year and a half ago. And this has been going on for way too long. And you know whose fault it is? It's not the city's fault. It's not Arlington Heights' fault. It's not Hammond's fault. It's Kevin Warren's fault.
1: Yep.
4: The president of the Bears. It's his fault for dragging ass on this, and it's the reason that the Bears won't have a new home until I have a grandkid, most likely, and my daughter's only three. So that's how long this is going to take.
1: I hope we have a new stadium before then.
4: That's how long this is going to take.

0: a town called Arlington Heights. They own like 90 acres or something. That's where the stadium will be put. The problem is, because what Abdallah's pointing to, Kevin Warren dragged ass, thinking he could manipulate politicians into doing what he wanted. Now, state government officials are like, you guys wasted your time. We're not going to pass this bill that's coming up that they were looking for a cut on tax rates. And so now the Bears are kind of stuck. And Raj, the only other piece of the information that came out in the last like week or so is that, like, I guess experts went to Hammond, Indiana to look at the site. And they're like, yeah, there's like toxic chemicals on the site. And nice. They're like, it's not a place. We sent you a picture, Raj.
1: Yeah. When we were driving to the Final Four.
0: How would you describe that location, Raj? What'd you think of that?
2: I thought that looks like the home for an NFL franchise.
0: Yeah, exactly.
2: All right, guys.
0: You know, I know to a national audience, it is probably somewhat new, because I know there were headlines in the last week about this, but we're all just so sick of this story locally, because the answer is obvious and the Bears dragged their ass trying to get it done.
1: Didn't the Bills announce and build their stadium?
0: And they will open it before the Bears even put a shovel in the ground.
1: As long as this has been going on. Like, that's how long this has been going on.
0: It's been going on so long that in the city of Chicago, the soccer team, the MLS team, the Chicago Fire, not only announced a development, they will have shovels in the ground in the amount of time that it took the Bears to just say they are deciding between two locations. So it's a complete and utter mess.
1: A blank show.
2: All right, guys, on a lighter note, and finally, we talked about Star Wars coming out. This weekend's the start of summer blockbuster season. It's Memorial Day weekend. So I ask you guys, I'll start with you, Black. The summer blockbuster I'm most likely to see in theaters this summer is blank.
0: Oh, my answer 100% is The Odyssey. Christopher Nolan, boom, I'm there in a theater. The second option would be Disclosure Day, because new Spielberg, where there's aliens involved, I'm in. I'm all about it. So one, The Odyssey, two, Disclosure Day.
1: Yeah, my answer is also The Odyssey. And if I had to pick from the list that Raj gave us, it's either going to be Disclosure Day or, I don't know, Star Wars, no Master of the Universe, no Supergirl, no Minions, no Moana, no Spider-Man. It would be Toy Story 5.
0: Oh, okay. Toy Story 5.
1: Toy Story 5. But it's definitely going to be The Odyssey.
2: We are taking on technology.
1: It's absolutely going to be The Odyssey, for sure. I will be there for The Odyssey.
0: Okay, let me just say quickly. The He-Man marketing for the movie, it doesn't look terrible.
1: No, it doesn't.
0: I would be willing to sit through Masters of the Universe.
1: Yeah.
2: It has the box office killer, though. If you want a movie, like a tentpole franchise to tank, you cast Jared Leto.
1: See, I wasn't wrong. Oh, You thought I was kidding.
0: What is he in this movie? Is he Skeletor?
1: He's Skeletor.
0: No, he's not.
1: Yes.
0: Yeah. Really?
1: Yes.
0: He didn't have to wear makeup. All right, Raj.
2: Thank you, fellas. That? Happy Memorial Day weekend at the movies.
0: Yes. And yes, the mayor of Chicago can fill in the blank. Yes, that's what we learned here in this segment. 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
1: Matt Bowen on ESPN.com has an article up. The best NFL fits for 14 free agents who are still remaining here in this offseason of the NFL. It's Black and Abdallah here on Westwood One Sports and the Westwood One Sports app. Please download the podcast, Apple and Spotify, and also you can like and subscribe to our YouTube channel, Black and Abdallah Show. Stephon Diggs is still available. There's a team that Matt Bowen places as the best fit for Stephon Diggs, and it's a team that's kind of sniffed around other wide receivers here in this offseason, and they've got two stud wide receivers. Probably they have the best wide receiver in football, you could argue. In Puka Nacua, Are the Rams the best fit for Stephon Diggs?
2: I think they could be. He also says that the Ravens could be a fit for Diggs, but you know, this is a team that was reportedly looking to trade for A.J. Brown before the draft, but couldn't make the move work, and that move would have made them move on from Davante Adams. So if they did this move, they could keep Adams and add Stephon Diggs and have Puka Nacua. So that mix of players, that wide receiver room would be great. If he doesn't go there, the Ravens could use him for sure. I think that wide receiver room would be good as well. But I mean, if the Rams add him, that would be they're already favored to win everything in the NFC. I feel like that would put them over the edge for sure. Like, and a team that's already going all in on everything, and you should have added a wide receiver at 13. Why not just add Stephon Diggs as well?
1: Yeah, I'm with you. In the article on ESPN.com, Deebo Samuel is listed as well. He has yet signed anywhere, and the best fit team for Deebo Samuel would be the Colts, which is interesting, right? Daniel Jones back at quarterback for the Colts. Their offense at the end of this season kind of fell apart, but that was mainly because of Daniel Jones not being there for the Colts. So I think that's a notable one. A couple other names on the list that I think is fascinating. You look at a couple of guys defensively, edge rushers, right? At this point in their career, you usually hear NFL teams say like the hired gun, right? Like the guy that comes in for one season to rush the quarterback. Jadeveon Clowney has been that player for the last couple of seasons. He can still participate. He's still pretty decent, right? So you look at what Clowney was able to do with the Cowboys. 8.5 sacks, 32 pressures in 13 games for the Cowboys. The best fit, according to Matt Bowen, the Detroit Lions.
2: I could see that. I mean, they've always needed some form of edge rusher help. You know, they drafted Derek Moore in the second round to go opposite Aiden Hutchinson, but we've seen the teams that have had successful defenses in the playoffs just have bodies that they just keep throwing at you, that they rotate through throughout the playoffs, and that's what they do. So if you add Jadeveon Clowney, you know, how much does he play? He's obviously not playing every single down on defense, so you just pick and choose your spots with him. And I think with every edge rusher that's on this list, they're not playing every single down. So on defense, so you just kind of pick your spots with them.
1: Hired gun.
2: Exactly.
1: And then the last name as far as edge rushers go, Von Miller has yet to sign somewhere. The best team fit would be the Chicago Bears. You and I are both Bears fans. I agree. I would love to have Von Miller for one season as the hired gun, because guess what? The Chicago Bears didn't do anything to improve the edge rush position in this postseason, in this offseason. No free agents. They didn't use draft picks, so they need someone. And so if it's Von Miller, okay, I'm down with that. I could see that.
2: I would take Von Miller or Clowney. I would take
1: either of those two players.
2: Both of them, whatever. I mean, anything on the defensive line, because the Bears haven't done anything. They're just hoping that they can get healthy. And it says, you know, the return of Dia Odengbo and Shamar Turner. Odengbo with his Achilles injury. Shamar Turner tore his ACL. So they're just hoping with health and better coaching from Dennis Allen that team will just get better on defense, who relied on turnovers so much to make their defense good last year, or decent last year. They had one of the worst defenses in the league besides turnovers. And they had the most comebacks in the last 2 minutes of games last year in the history of the NFL because their defense was so bad last year, and all they added was secondary help.
1: Yeah.
2: Kobe Bryant, they drafted in the secondary as well. So adding any edge rush help would be great. Would be something at all.
1: It's Black and Abdallah here on Westwood One Sports and the Westwood One Sports app. Coming up in 10 minutes, I've got the numbers for how many times Shai Gilgeous-Alexander shoots the basketball and then falls to the floor.
3: Oh, no.
1: The numbers are out. Tom Haberstroh is a man after my own heart. He did the work. I think he wrote in the column that he reviewed over 1,000 shots.
2: That's a lot.
1: To then chart how many times individuals around the NBA are flopping and falling after their shot. So I've got those numbers for you in 10 minutes right here on Westwood One Sports. I do want to spend a moment here and give a shout out. Congratulations to young people around the world.
2: Oh.
1: Shout out to all the young people. Have you noticed recently that you have all the different graduations taking place in the last couple weeks? And shout out to the young people, the Gen Zers who are graduating from college. And shout out to those people booing commencement speakers who try and promote AI technology to them. Have you seen this movement?
2: Yes.
1: Have you seen the movement of the young people at the commencement speeches who are booing those who are there to tell them that AI is going to take their jobs?
2: Mm-hmm.
1: So I just wanted to say from the Black and Abdallah show, we see and we hear you. And yes, we are part of the fight as well.
2: Yeah.
1: Against the AI technology taking over and trying to disrupt our lives.
2: Did you see?
1: Shout out to the young people pushing back on
2: I love it. Did you see what the Apple co-founder Steve Wozniak said?
1: What did he say?
2: So
1: he's the Apple co-founder who like was forgotten about.
2: Forgotten about.
1: He was the guy that was in the garage with them, but he was the guy that was pushed aside.
2: He's like the Beatle that left.
1: Yeah, no, I know.
2: So he went to make an AI reference, and he said to everyone, "You all have the use of AI, actual intelligence," and they cheered.
1: Oh yeah!
2: They cheered because he's saying, "Use your minds, not the computers."
1: Okay, so I wanted to give a shout out to young people, the Gen Zers listening to the show. You are all fighting the good fight.
2: Yeah, because
1: they
2: want their jobs.
1: It seems like we're starting to see a change in philosophy. Here's the latest news. Did you see this from I believe it was yesterday? Starbucks is retiring their AI inventory tool across North America after it reportedly miscounted and mislabeled store items. So there you go, walking it backwards. Starbucks, walking it backwards. I have another story from a corporation. Did you see the story about Pizza Hut?
2: No.
1: Pizza Hut was using AI bots to try and assist with their delivery system. And after the study was done in trying to assist with the delivery system, they realized that the AI bots were delivering pizzas at a 50% slower rate than humans.
2: Hmm.
1: And so, boom, Pizza Hut, walking it back. They're not going to use the AI bots anymore either.
2: As someone who used to deliver pizzas, I guarantee you I'm faster than a robot.
1: See, so there you go. So we got two situations with Starbucks and Pizza Hut, both walking back, fighting the good fight against the AI technology. How about that? Young people leading the way.
2: Good. Good for them.
1: One by one, finally
2: doing something.
1: I mean, it really, and we've talked about it here on the show, this feels like the same thing we talk about with the college football playoff. Nobody is asking for 24 teams, but big corporations and conferences keep telling us that's what we want.
2: It's going to happen.
1: Meanwhile, AI, who actually wants this?
2: It's going to happen.
1: So there you go. Even Raj doesn't want AI technology.
2: Raj doesn't want AI either.
1: Hey, nope. Raj doesn't want that.
2: Thanks, Raj.
4: No. Don't want it.
1: No, he doesn't. All right, the numbers on Shai Gilgeous-Alexander flopping. It's not just the perception. It is reality. We will tell you those numbers coming up next.
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14: Well, it's game one of Brewers and Dodgers tonight at American Family Field. Both teams playing good baseball.
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3: Well, it's game one of Brewers and Dodgers tonight at American Family Field. Both teams playing good baseball coming into the series as each leads their division. Milwaukee's won 11 of 13. LA has won 7 of 8. Logan Henderson on the mound for the crew tonight as he looks for his second win of the year. Justin Wroblewski goes for the Dodgers. He's looking to stay unbeaten on the road so far this season. Turning to the Packers, they're going to be on the field for OTAs starting next week. Going to be the first full speed, 11 on 11. They'll do this offseason. It'll give the coaching staff its first look at what will be a different looking group at wide receiver. Romeo Doubs is in New England. Dontavian Wicks is in Philadelphia. That should be more touches for Christian Watson, Jaden Reed, and Matthew Golden. Coach Matt LaFleur believes that will be a good thing.
14: We're going to continue to push, especially the bottom of the roster, to try to help make us better, but I don't think we've ever lacked talent at that position. I think a year ago, I think we all saw it, man. It was hard to get everybody the amount of touches that we'd like to get them. So I think this is an opportunity to kind of reset everything, and we've got more opportunities, I would say, for everybody in that room.
3: Again, OTAs get going next week in Green Bay.
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3: Well, the Miami Heat are the betting favorite to land Giannis Antetokounmpo in a trade before the NBA draft. Bucks have reportedly been listening to offers for the two-time MVP. Others mention his potential trade partners, Boston and Golden State, among others. Giannis is going to turn 32 this December. With this Wisconsin Sports Zone Network update, I'm Zach Heil-Pritt.
16: I find the discourse around Jordan Love to be like the dumbest in the NFL right now.
17: Good take.
16: It's so odd to me that people won't acknowledge how good he's been, that he's clearly a top 10 quarterback in this league. The scheme is good. Guys are open. But it sings because of Love's aggressiveness to push and ability to push the ball downfield, to throw over the middle of the field, to throw guys open. I think he is incredibly accurate. Yet he's got this weird reputation as like irresponsible, erratic gunslinger that is absolutely not consistent with the quarterback I saw.
18: The analytics, he is phenomenal because he makes a lot of big plays. More important for him is figuring out how to finish drives. And part of that is on the floor, too.
13: 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Packers, Brewers, Badgers, Bucks. 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
19: Mina Kimes and Ben Solak. That's on Omaha, the ESPN podcast feed. And then a little soundbite from a Tom Silverstein phoner. About a month or two ago on Bill's show, just kind of the season was wrapping up and we had Spoon on and some really good analysis and his look at Jordan Love, basically saying, yeah, the numbers are great and the analytics and then the EPA and the efficiency, we've talked about this, looks really, really good for Jordan Love. And he is really good. I'm not denying it, but I think Tom makes a great point. The next step for Love is not just make a bunch of big throws and make a bunch of down the field plays. It'll look great in the numbers. It's about finishing drives, being precise and technical and executing on third down, fourth down, red zone, fourth quarter, those types of things. And he also says, and that's on Matt LaFleur too. They're joined at the hip. So I want to start with Jordan Love tonight. Why? Because we've done a ton of baseball this week. And I was tempted to start with baseball again. I've been watching Cubs Astros. They're in the top of the ninth. And the Astros are up 4-2. And I was tempted to lead with baseball. We've talked so much baseball this week because it's been a huge week and it's the story of the week with Brewers Cubs. And we'll no doubt talk baseball tonight, but just a little palate cleanser for those of you who maybe want some football talk and some Packers talk. I will manufacture it for you. I will pull a Packers topic out of thin air because I think we need some football talk. Happy Friday, by the way. Fins up as we're going into Memorial Day weekend. Mike Clemens is going to send us some Pat Murphy pregame audio. He's at the ballpark, including some updates on both Brandon Woodruff and Quinn Priester, which it'll be good to get the latest. So we'll get to that. We might talk a little bit about the Bucks, build on a conversation from yesterday. Also, our friend Brett Ntosa had a really good tweet earlier that I think opens some interesting conversational doors for us to discuss the Brewers and how they might handle the rest of the season and how they might approach the trade deadline. Because, I don't know, Memorial Day, we can start to look at the standings and why not? We can start buy or sell talk as well. It's a Free Phones Friday, so we can also discuss whatever the hell you want. Give me a call, 608-321-1670 if you would like to join. I want to start with Jordan Love. Let's just check in. How are we feeling about Jordan Love? How's everyone feeling about Jordan Love these days? This clip of Mina Kimes and Ben Solak was circulating around. I played a little bit for you in the intro. The full clip is about 90 seconds. I'll play you the rest. You'll hear the same sound from Mina at the beginning, but then Ben Solak adds a little bit. Here's that clip in full.
16: I find the discourse around Jordan Love to be like the dumbest in the NFL right now.
17: Good take.
16: It's so odd to me that people won't acknowledge how good he's been, that he's clearly a top 10 quarterback in this league. The scheme is good. Guys are open. But it sings because of Love's aggressiveness to push and ability to push the ball downfield, to throw over the middle of the field, to throw guys open. I think he is incredibly accurate. Yet he's got this weird reputation as irresponsible, erratic gunslinger that is absolutely not consistent with the quarterback I saw.
17: When we talk about gunslingers, and specifically in the case of Jordan Love, we use the term to say, oh, he is irrationally and unreasonably pushing the ball down the field when there's something healthier for the context of the offense. When you watch how the Packers call plays, how Matt LaFleur calls plays, it's like, all right, we got to push the ball. We have this guy who can make these throws from these platforms. We won't be taking these one-on-one shots. The gunslinger idea is that there's an alternative and our guy is unreasonably taking the alternative. Now, for Jordan Love, you want to build the plane out of the fact that he can drop the ball in buckets 30, 35 yards down the field. His ability to throw against leverage, when we talk about man coverage, talk about dropping the ball in a good spot relative to coverage, is just so sick. He's a hooper, man. I mean, he just feels it and places it.
16: The man coverage is a thing that really jumps out to me. Is like sometimes when you watch man coverage, it's like, does a guy have receivers who are just constantly winning, or do you have a quarterback who's constantly placing the ball perfectly? And I think that's something that stands out with him.
19: So there's three or four really meaty things we can pick at in that 90 seconds. When they start talking about, man beating down the field, one-on-one, isolating a guy in man coverage, and then putting the ball up and dropping it in a bucket. What I thought of is, our conversations this last season about prayer balls. How is it that Savion Williams is a one-on-one in the Giants game? Jordan Love throws up a prayer and it falls right into Savion Williams. Or in the Steelers game, that throw to Tucker Kraft where he's falling backwards. He just throws it up on third down, falls right into Tucker Kraft's lap. And you're like, he closed his eyes and put that up. And it's like, okay, maybe a little bit. But also, is there something to Jordan Love putting the ball on the right side or inside or outside and just giving his guy a chance, right? We can talk about that. We can talk about the idea of him being a gunslinger. I like the way that they frame that. He's a gunslinger, not in that he puts the ball in harm's way. He did in college. I think we have instances of that, but net in the biggest of big pictures last season, he was very protective of the ball. He wasn't really a gunslinger in the way that maybe Brett Favre or others have been, where he's just, putting the ball in harm's way all the time, but a gunslinger in that you have easier options in the short and intermediate passing game, and you're choosing to push the ball down the field. Maybe that's gunslingy. It's kind of what Ben Solak was talking about there. I think that's a good framing. But I want to start with what Mina Kimes said, because I hear this a lot on Bill's show, and I hear this a lot on Wisconsin Sports Talk Radio, and I see it on Twitter and podcasts. There's still this hesitance for people to accept that Jordan Love is good on some level. I'm not telling you that he's the best quarterback in football. I think he's a top 10 quarterback. I don't know what that is worth or what that means, truly, or how much you guys value that, I guess. But I think he would be a top 10 quarterback if we started listing out guys. I think he would fall somewhere in the top 10. I think there's a hesitance among Packers fans to really embrace him, and a hesitance nationally with people who cover sports or the NFL from 10,000 feet. I think there's a hesitance to accept him for a whole lot of reasons. And look, it's not like he's put together a bunch of deep playoff runs here. He won one playoff game in Dallas, which was sensational. They should have won probably in San Francisco. They didn't. But that was early. That was his first year. I don't think anybody was expecting too much from him. The last 2 years, been rather disappointing. They've been on the road in the first round of the playoffs. He played poorly against the Eagles. He played well in Chicago, but the team didn't win. So look, I'm not trying to force feed you Jordan Love here. He's really good. Why would you guys see it? Because, the results the last 2 years in the postseason haven't been good enough. And that's what matters to most people. That's our lasting image or lasting takeaway going into the offseason. What was the last thing that we saw? And a lot of times that's the playoff game, and the last years haven't been good. Although he was good against the Bears, but they lost to the Bears, so that's the taste that's in our mouth. I think there's a whole laundry list of reasons Jordan Love is perceived I think, more inconsistently than lots of NFL quarterbacks. And I think I did a segment on this after the Thanksgiving game, because I remember being in my tree stand. You know, you're just staring at the trees and at the ground. You have a lot of time to think. So I remember being in my tree stand like, okay, when we come back and we start the show next week after Thanksgiving, you know, what kind of things are we going to talk about? And I was thinking about some Jordan Love topics, and I spent a lot of time. I remember this very clearly. I was in the woods thinking about all the different reasons why Jordan Love is just kind of a weird player and a weird case study. And it lends to Packers fans kind of having opinions that are all over the board. And it leads to, I think, again, people who cover the NFL from 10,000 feet having opinions all over the board, when all of the numbers would tell you, no, he's pretty darn good, but people don't always embrace it. I think there's a ton of reasons. First, among us Packers fans, he's replacing Aaron Rodgers, who replaced Brett Favre. And I know that we think that, well, I can separate those things. I can evaluate Jordan Love independently from my history with Aaron Rodgers or with Brett Favre. I can call balls and strikes, even though my standards have probably been warped by quarterbacks. I know we think that, but I don't think we can. I think we have moments where we still judge Jordan Love against Aaron Rodgers or against Brett Favre, which is natural and it's understandable. But I think we do it without realizing that we're doing it, and it clouds our judgment and our evaluations of the player. Even when we swear that it's not, it is. You know, if Jordan Love was drafted to the Bears, or if Jordan Love was drafted to, I don't know, the Falcons. Now, they had Matt Ryan, but I don't know that any Falcons fan is like, Matt Ryan was the greatest. And I think Matt Ryan was good, but Matt Ryan, you know, never on the level of Aaron Rodgers or Brett Favre. If Jordan Love goes to some dog water franchise without, you know, recent success or excellent quarterback play, I think that fan base views him differently. I mean, I think Chicago's a great example. Like, Caleb Williams is far from a perfect player. He's played now for 2 years. I think Bears fans, by and large, evaluate Caleb Williams differently. They have different reference points. They contextualize his play differently because they're comparing him to Mitch Trubisky and Mike Glennon and Justin Fields and so on and so forth. So I think if Caleb Williams was drafted in Green Bay, we would view him differently than Bears fans are viewing him now, and vice versa. If Jordan Love was drafted in Chicago, they would view him differently than we view him, and vice versa. Because Packers fans, we live in this insane bubble of quarterback play over the last 30 years. And I know we think we're immune to it, but we're not. It's subconscious. It's something that at times we don't even realize. And I think nationally, and when I say national media, I'm thinking of like Colin Cowherd or Dan Patrick. I think Jordan Love was up against it from the start. Jordan Love was fighting, you know, talking points and biases before he was ever drafted to Green Bay. The idea of Jordan Love was talked about before he ever existed and before he was ever drafted here, because I know for the last couple of years of Aaron Rodgers, so really we're talking about like 2018, 2019, 2020, before Jordan Love was drafted, I would listen to Cowherd talk about the Packers. It's like the Packers need to win with Rodgers because you're not going from Favre to Rodgers to somebody else. Like, we were already positioning for the next Packers quarterback to not be very good, which is fair because no teams, sure, go from Favre to Rodgers, but the Packers did, which means everybody else was really dialed in on, well, they're not. There's no way they do it again. Everyone agreed there's no way they do it again. So Jordan Love was thrust into the spot where everyone was already believing, well, this guy won't be good, right? And I know Rodgers was thrust into that spot too, totally. But I'd like to think over the very brief early portions of Rodgers' career, everyone recognized that he was that guy. You know what I mean? So Rodgers wins a Super Bowl in year three, and everyone's like, oh, he's awesome. The Packers did do the thing. Now, Jordan Love has not been Rodgers through the first couple of years. Sure, it doesn't suck. He's not a bust. And I think a lot of people believed, well, they did it once. They're not going to do it again. He was already fighting against that once he was drafted. So narratively, he was in a really tough spot, right? Just with our preconceived notions and kind of the things that we thought about whoever Jordan Love was going to be, we kind of already believed things about him before the player ever even existed and was drafted into Green Bay. I think the specific player is a really unique player, and it's a difficult player to evaluate. He's got a lot of traits that don't normally inhabit the same player. And I remember talking about this last season. He is outstanding at navigating pressure around the pocket. He is great at extending plays and buying time and avoiding sacks. His sack avoidance, which is a stat that a lot of analytics people, a lot of sharps, kind of really stick to. Are you good at avoiding sacks? Because over the last 5 to 10 years, I think there's been a big realization or a big conclusion among smart football people that, you know, quarterbacks are, they play a pretty important role in pressure, right? They are very active in their own rescue or not. Like, yes, we can evaluate the O-line and the sacks that they give up and the pressures that they allow. But it's also, you know, a big part of the quarterback's profile. And if a quarterback is good at avoiding pressure and good at buying time in college and early on in his career, it's a very sticky stat. That's something that's expected to be a part of their profile. It's not something that you don't have a season where you're lucky at avoiding sacks. It's a skill or it's not. Jordan Love has it. He's great at it. But he's also a really bad runner. He's an unnatural runner. He doesn't see the field very well. He's not good at deciding when he should run and when he shouldn't. He's hesitant to run. So in the same player, you have a very athletic, natural, vision-filled trait of sack avoidance and pressure avoidance. But typically, a player that's good at that stuff is also good at running and rushing, literally rushing for yardage and to convert first downs. And Jordan Love is not. It's like those two things don't. Those two things aren't, they're never in the same player. And with Jordan Love, they're in there. So there's a lot of contradictions within Jordan Love's game. He's just a very unique player. He is a gunslinger, as you heard Ben Solak talk about, but not in the way that you would typically think. You hear gunslinger, it's like that guy's taking risks and he's taking chances. And just based on this last season, I think Jordan Love took a lot of steps in protecting the football and avoiding reckless throws. Yeah, he had some interceptions. A couple of them were bad, but anytime this comes up, I'm like, guys, would you watch other quarterbacks? Like Patrick Mahomes had a couple games last year. I was watching the Chiefs. And it's like, oh, what did he see there? You stinky, gross, you know? Or Matt Stafford. Matt Stafford throws a ton of picks, relatively. You know what I mean? For a high-level quarterback, turns the ball over a good amount. He's a gunslinger. So watch other quarterbacks. They all have turnovers. I'm not telling you Jordan Love is absolutely perfect, but on the level, he was excellent at protecting the football this last year. He's more a gunslinger in the way where he's going to take shots and push the ball down the field, even when there are better options. I'm going to try to jump into the middle of this clip here and play that Ben Solak comment one more time.
16: To throw over the middle of the field, to throw guys open, I think he is incredibly accurate. Yet he's got this weird reputation as like irresponsible, erratic gunslinger that is absolutely not consistent with the quarterback I saw.
17: When we talk about gunslingers, and specifically in the case of Jordan Love, we use the term to say, oh, he is irrationally and unreasonably pushing the ball down the field when there's something healthier for the context of the offense. When you watch how the Packers call plays, how Matt LaFleur calls plays, it's like, all right, we got to push the ball. We have this guy who can make these throws from these platforms. We won't to be taking these one-on-one shots. The gunslinger idea is that there's an alternative and our guy is unreasonably taking the alternative. Now, for Jordan Love, like you want.
19: So I think he misspoke there. What he meant to say, and you should be able to get his point. When people talk about Jordan Love as a gunslinger, he's a gunslinger in the context of I'm pushing the ball down the field even when there's a healthy alternative. I'm not taking the 6-yard crosser that's wide open on 2nd and 3. I'm instead pushing the ball down the field. And that's a big part of why Jordan Love is good and why he works in this offense and why he works with Christian Watson, especially because he's very good at giving his guys chances deep down the field, even though to my eye, he's not, you know, a terrific, accurate guy, ball in a bucket. I think he's good at finding space to put a ball and understanding which side to put the ball on. We've seen that with Kraft and Watson and that play in the Giants game, the Savion Williams throw as well. But as you heard Tom Silverstein talk about at the beginning of this segment, I'll play that cut coming back from the next break. The next step for Jordan Love is to not just hit big throws, which are gaudy and juice the numbers and are good for the offense, finishing drives, converting third downs, fourth downs, understanding situational football to score touchdowns instead of field goals, to pick up first downs instead of, you know, having a drive end. And that might mean making a very boring throw when the idea or the possibility of a bigger, sexier throw exists down the field. So we're just doing a temperature check on Jordan Love. We'll get into some Brewers before too long, but if you want to talk Packers, I will take your calls next, 608-321-1670, and it's a free phones Friday. Call me on whatever you want, but I want to work in some Packers talk tonight because I know a lot of you have been clamoring for it, so your chance next, 608 321-1670.
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18: Numbers, the analytics, he is phenomenal because right. He makes a lot of big plays. You know, he is outstanding at getting the ball down the field. And I think what would be even more important for him is finishing drives, figuring out how to finish drives. And then part of that is LaFleur too. They're tied at the hip on that. You know, LaFleur has to call better plays and he has to be, you know, make sure he's making those plays. And maybe just, you know, I think if he just takes a little more initiative to run the ball when he can to keep drives going with whatever it takes, you know, sort of the farm mentality of I'll keep moving the ball no matter what I got to do, whether it's run it, whether it's dump it off, whether it's chuck it down the field. That's what I
0: think the next step is for him. And I would like to see LaFleur give him more autonomy at the line of scrimmage.
19: Tom Silverstein, I just dug up cuts from the last 2 months where we had guests on either this show or Bill's show where we basically asked him, what's the next step for Jordan Love, or where does Jordan Love go from here? That's where we're starting tonight. We'll get into the Brewers before too long. But baseball heavy week, and I think some of you want some Packers talk. So I am literally creating Packers talk out of thin air. There's no story. There will be next week. OTAs will be started. We'll hear from coaches and players. That'll be great. Zach and Clemens will both be up there. So we'll have plenty of Packers coverage next week. But just to at least start the show tonight, like, let's just do a check-in. How we feel on Jordan Love? What's the temperature? How are we feeling? Just as we sit here in the offseason. 608-321-1670. Your calls on that or whatever else. It's a Free Phones Friday. Wisco Sports Show. Who's this?
1: Are we going Jordan Love specific? Jordan Love specific. Thoughts on Jordan Love. I can riff on that.
19: Vagabond John, I'll be 100% honest with you. There was no breaking news. Friday. There was no game last night. It's Friday. I'm just trying to... I know some of you want to talk Packers because I see you're kvetching on the live stream every night. I'm throwing the door wide open. Run through it if you want. Honestly, 3-day weekend is about to start. I don't even care.
1: What are your thoughts on cast iron pans compared to stainless steel pans? Can we talk about this for 1 second before we dive
19: I prefer stainless steel because they're easier to clean. That's very simple.
1: Okay. Yeah, we were at an antique store, which, by the way, listening to the Grant Bills Wisco Sports Show while walking around an antique store, like looking at old wooden ships that people got rid of out of their grandparents' house when they passed away.
19: It does seem fitting.
1: It seems like thematic.
19: Yes.
1: Yeah.
19: That does seem very fitting. I like listening to sports radio when I'm shopping. When I'm grocery store shopping, I do enjoy it. It scratches an itch in my brain. I don't know what it is.
1: Yeah, this show specific, if you're out there and you're driving past an antique store, just like pull over, put the headphones on it. It's therapeutic. Seasoning a cast iron pan right now, I do not think it's worth it. I'm just going to go back to stainless steel and probably send this thing right back where I found it. Kind of like the Packers and how they said, I didn't know where I was going to go with that. But Jordan Love, I think I've been on this point forever, still consistently on this point. We need to see his mobility come back, I think, in this offense. I just believe in 2026, you either have a dominant run game or you have a quarterback that can contribute to the run game. Two years ago, what was the adjective they used to describe the Packers' run game? Do you remember?
19: I don't.
1: It really stuck out. It was like scary or like behemoth or maniacal. I think it was a maniacal run game a couple of years back is how people were describing Josh Jacobs and the Matt LaFleur offense. Last year, we saw that fall apart a little bit. So whether that's offensive line, whether it's running back health, whatever it is, they need to get the rushing yards back on the box score. We saw it with Seattle. That's the recipe in 2026 NFL. And then, with Jordan Love, it's just the big moments, man. That's every quarterback's defined by big moments. I've been pestering Ebo all week, just talking about how Aaron Rodgers could never hold Tom Brady's jockstrap or Patrick Mahomes and, where Aaron Rodgers' legacy is as he enters his perceived or stated final year, right? Mm-hmm. The dude was ass in the biggest moments. His worst playoff career game, like statistically, is the game where they beat Chicago Bears to make it to a Super Bowl.
19: Yeah, that game's a little weird. I will defend him. That game is a little weird, and it was cold, and he had an interception scooped off of Donald Driver's shoe. And like, I am aware of that game. I will actually, as someone who criticizes Aaron Rodgers in some of those moments, I'll actually defend him in that game because I'm also surprised he finished it with how hard he got smoked in the head.
1: That's fair. I think like the cover, right? You can defend that game. The cover is, we'll stop fishing about the defense when they're giving you three picks in the second half against Tom Brady for another chance to the Super Bowl. But hey, last Packers thing, just real quick to throw at you since it's a slow Friday, DeMarcus Covington talking about Lucas Van Ness. I think that's going to be a story we're going to have to continue to watch, right? This is the, run game coordinator, outside linebackers, pass rush guy, right? Talking about developing Lucas Van Ness. Talks, I think his interview just dropped about a half hour ago. The sky is the ceiling. We hear this a lot when coaches are talking about their players. But for real, they are, if they don't pick up anybody at edge, they're going to need Van Ness to pop off for the first month because I am not confident they're going to have, God-tier player like Micah Parsons back right away. And so they're going to need to steal a field. Otherwise, we're going to be eyeing up that seven seed. So that's all I got.
19: No, absolutely. I agree on Lucas Van Ness. We can hit that at a later time. One thing on Aaron Rodgers, the Buccaneers game, because I pulled it up. And this is, and I don't bring this up just to relitigate Aaron Rodgers' career. I bring this up as a comparison and a model for Jordan Love. Aaron Rodgers in that game against the Buccaneers, 33 of 48 for 346 yards, 3 touchdowns, and 1 interception. Against that defense, thumbs up. That's an outstanding stat line. That defense was nasty. And not just did they have a great pass rush, which they did, but they had good corners. Carlton Davis and Jamel Dean. Like, they had good handsy play. Antoine Winfield Jr., I believe, was on that team. Might have been his rookie year. Like, there's a good deal. You turn in an NFC Championship game, 350 yards, 3 touchdowns, 1 pick. Just overall, big picture, it's a great number. It's a great stat line. Can't blame the quarterback. But I always, with Jordan Love, we're talking about big moments. There's 3 or 4 drives or 3 or 4 plays a game. That's going to decide the thing. Fourth quarter, Packers down 28-23. Tom Brady throws a pick. Packers go 3 and out. Tom Brady throws a pick. Packers go 3 and out. It's like, those are the drives, though. And I don't bring that up just to throw shade at Aaron Rodgers, because he was far from the biggest or only problem in that game. But that's what we're talking about with Jordan Love. The big plays are there. The numbers are there. The efficiency is there. He threw 4 touchdowns against the Bears. And I'm not really even blaming him for the Bears loss, because I thought he was great. But a lot of these football games, you can look at the big picture stats and the efficiency and the total. There's 3 or 4 plays in that game. A couple third downs, maybe a fourth down, and a red zone. It's the difference between 4 points and 3 points. 7 points and 3 points. 4 point swing. Like, how do you do in those moments? Because if you flop in all of those moments, but still throw for 350 and 3 touchdowns or 4 touchdowns in the case of Jordan Love, it's like, okay, I'm not saying it was your fault. The team didn't lose because of you, but I always, what do I say, folks? The offense is allowed to win games too. The offense is allowed to slam the door in the fourth quarter. It's not always on the defense. And that's been the case with Jordan Love here and there. It was the case with Aaron Rodgers and the Packers in the playoffs for a long, long time. So I don't just bring up Rodgers to bring up Rodgers, but I think Vagabond John, you're barking up the same tree as me. It's a good comparison for how we're talking about Jordan Love's game and the ways in which he has to grow. 608-321-1670, Wisco Sports Show. Who's this?
2: Hey, Mississippi Drew. How's it going?
19: Mississippi Drew. It's a pleasure to hear from you.
2: Thanks. It's a pleasure to be heard. Thanks. So, you know, I can... Vagabond, like, what if Rodgers won the Super Bowl this year? I wonder how that would impact your vision of his legacy.
19: It would probably improve it, Mississippi. What do you mean by that? You know what I mean? Of course it would improve.
2: Yeah, but I wonder if it would skip up from really talented guy with no leadership ability, which is kind of what it is. And by the way, I kind of share that sentiment. But Jordan Love is proving that he did lead in his own way, didn't he? It just didn't happen to be the way a lot of people liked. But
19: I don't know. That seems a little unfair. So Rodgers is a crappy leader. Jordan Love's a good leader. It's just the teammates aren't responding to it. Well, then I would say.
2: No, I'm not saying he was a crappy leader anymore. I'm just saying he was a different leader. Definitely.
19: All right.
2: But the other thing, and from the thing you played earlier too, Tom Silverstein used the words tied at the hip when he was describing Matt LaFleur and Love's relationship. And I say, time to untie him, quit being afraid of everything, Matt LaFleur, and let him either sink or swim. So we can be done with that kind of angle of that debate. So
19: sure. So you're saying, are you basically saying let Jordan Love cook?
2: Cut him loose.
19: Okay.
2: Cut him loose.
19: So I don't disagree. Yep. Have a great weekend, Mississippi Drew.
2: You too, sir.
19: I will give you your response off the air, as they say in the business. How do I want to answer this? Let Jordan cook is a very common sentiment all the time. And it seems like if the team is losing, well, let Jordan cook. Well, I don't know. Maybe he was cooking. I think Jordan has plenty of autonomy at the line of scrimmage. I don't think Matt LaFleur is keeping him leashed. I think he's rather unleashed at the line of scrimmage. I think he has autonomy to make checks and to make calls and to do things. Now, I agreed there were games last year where it was just abundantly clear the Packers couldn't run the ball. And LaFleur was intent on trying to run the ball. So in those contexts, it's like you just got to throw it. You just got to let your quarterback go win you a game. So in that instance, yes. I just feel like Matt LaFleur's got to let Jordan Love cook. He's got to give him control of the offense. I think he has plenty of control of the offense. I think he had control of the offense in the 2 minute against Dallas when I don't know what was happening there. You know what I mean? Like there were instances this last year where like, I'm pretty sure Jordan Love had the controls. I don't know how confidently he grabbed those controls and manned those controls. I don't think Jordan Love's been put in a box here. I guess I could be wrong. One more thing on Jordan Love. Rick comments on live stream. I think Love needs to figure out how to bite his teammates in the ass. I hope you mean that analogously. I pulled a lot of Jordan Love audio today. Here's Mike Felger at the Super Bowl talking about that. And then we'll go to break.
3: Jordan Love, I don't even know what he has. And I like Jordan Love. I don't think he's the problem. But my God, can I see some emotion?
4: Yeah, well, he takes these calls all the time.
3: I mean, can I get something out of him?
4: Yeah.
3: Can I see him talk to his teammates? Does he ever talk to anyone on the sidelines?
4: No, LaFleur goes to his iPad. Jordan Love goes to the bench.
3: It's like
4: a lot of calls on it.
3: Good grief. You should.
4: It's like a lot of aesthetic stuff, which I thought for a long time didn't matter. Guys, who cares? He's on the iPad. It doesn't matter. Who cares? Jordan Love is quiet. It doesn't matter. But then the more I watch these losses, like maybe it does.
3: Well, these are human beings. Yep. Okay. And there's something that you have to bring into these games because

0: defense is doing since you're good at it, and impart that to your defensive coordinator? I don't know. But yeah, that's so right. LaFleur goes to the iPad and Jordan Love just sits on the bench by himself. It's just so optically it looks bad, but it also represents something. Like they're just sort of, they're missing something. And it bothers me.
1: So that's Mike Felger at the Super Bowl. Final thoughts on Jordan Love coming up next, including some of your texts at 608-321-1670. And then some Brewers headlines. Mike Clemens covering the game and is sending over some Pat Murphy comments about Priester and Woodruff, which are two things that I want to address. So we'll do that before the end of hour number one as well. Be right back.
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0: If they shine, we will be talking about actually solidifying a starting five and moving chess pieces to a spot where they can stay for a while. Plus, I don't want to sweep them in the regular season and get Wrigley'd, a.k.a. swept in the playoffs. Love the show. Have a great Memorial Day weekend. So I agree with some of that. They do have young pitchers, and Gasser and Sproat going this weekend. Who's on Sunday again? I don't know why my brain can't retain this information. Sproat, yeah, this is three pretty young pitchers, man. Sproat Yamamoto is not exactly, duel of the fates there, man. All right, we got to be quick because I got to go to a break, but I want to get you in before. Wisco Sports Show, who's this? Hello, hello? Line number one?
1: Hello, Grant.
0: Yes.
1: Hey, Grant, I just wanted to respond to previous caller about Randy Johnson not winning a World Series. Yeah, he did win one.
0: Arizona?
1: Arizona, 2001.
0: So, Kate was in here waving at me. Not that I could remember 2001 anyways. Now, but Randy Johnson had a good amount of longevity, too. Like, I just don't know that we should. I don't want to forecast 3 or 4 years of this type of pitching from Mizorowski. You know what I mean?
1: Yes, sir. Oh, yeah. I'm with you.
0: So I don't know what we're going to do. I appreciate the correction. It was a perfect thing to sneak in before the break. Thanks for the call. Yeah, I wasn't going to fact check Corey. It's not that I wasn't listening. I also was 3 years old in 2001. Although that doesn't stop one of my best friends from swearing on his life that he remembers 9/11. And he doesn't. And I know he doesn't. It bothers me. I didn't need to bring that up this segment, but whatever. We'll be back in a couple minutes.
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1: All right, welcome on back. BetMGM Tonight, Westwood One Sports. I'm Pat Boyle. He's PJ Glasser filling in for Brad Evans here to kick off Memorial Day weekend. Happy unofficial start to summer for everybody. For anybody that was listening last night and still wondering, no, I did not end up getting the 48-ounce iced coffee Dunkin' Donuts bucket. PJ, I don't know if did you see those things? Dunkin's bringing – I didn't know they were bringing them back because I didn't know they existed for a first time. I don't know where the what kind of coma I was in, but 48-ounce buckets that you could put iced coffee in. You could do those refreshers that they have. I will be getting one at some point this weekend. I did not get a chance to go today, but I will be going to Dunkin' for a 48-ounce iced coffee bucket. How are your what are your thoughts on that?
2: Oof, I'm not a coffee person, Pat. I think I've maybe had one cup in my entire life. So
1: one, that's it.
2: One. You're just looking.
1: You went to college at Bama. All that partying in Tuscaloosa. You never needed a coffee to study or recuperate.
2: All natural, Pat. You know, I just wake up. And what was it Ricky Bobby said? You don't need the extra caffeine. At some point, here's my biggest fear, Pat, is as soon as I start drinking it, I'll have to rely on it every day. And that's my biggest fear. I'm trying to hold off for as long as I possibly can so I don't need to rely on it. Even though there's no doubt it would give me an extra boost and kick and all those sorts of things. But up to this point, 29 years in, only one cup of coffee thus far.
1: Wow, I give you a massive amount of credit. Massive amount of credit for that. All right, let's pivot. Let's get over to the ice here because we got puck drop coming in a couple of minutes. Game two, Western Conference Finals, Vegas Golden Knights, Colorado Avalanche. The Avs, pretty heavy favorite as they were in game one. That didn't matter much. They're minus 170 on the money line at our friends at BetMGM. Over-under is 6 against the Golden Knights. This Colorado bounce back after getting beaten 4-2 in game one at home. Cale Makar out again for Colorado. Mark Stone out again for Vegas. Look, the Avalanche, they've been a wagon so far, PJ. If they lose both games at home, then we have to reassess what we thought this team was. I think they bounce back. I think they win this game by 2 or 3 goals tonight. What are your thoughts?
2: I would tend to agree with you, Pat. I ultimately couldn't get there with the Avs. I thought it was too much juice on the money line. I'm hoping maybe Vegas goes up 1-0 and we can get Colorado close to a pick 'em or maybe even plus money to win the game. I tend to agree with you, though. It's just I have a hard time seeing the Avs go down 0-2 on home ice. Vegas is a very experienced team. They've been there before. It's a team that won the Cup a few years ago. They're seemingly always a factor in the Western Conference playoffs. But Colorado is the best team in hockey. They are the favorites for a reason. I think they're going to bounce back in a big way, even without one of the best players in the world in Cale Makar. I do like Colorado, but I am hoping that maybe Vegas scores first so that we can do a live dive on Colorado in that game.
1: Yeah, I mean, here's the thing, and again, I know stats and the box score doesn't tell all the stories, but Vegas had 24 giveaways. That's an absurd amount, and for Colorado not to cash in, turn those into some odd man rushes and some fast break opportunities, one-on-one breakaway opportunities, I'm thinking basketball, to me is crazy. 24 giveaways. Colorado only had 9, and the other thing is Vegas blocked 23 shots. 23 shots. Colorado still ended up out shooting them 38-28. And you add in 23 block shots on top of that. I mean, they just, I just think Vegas got, you know, puck luck, man. I think they got a ton of puck luck and Colorado was very wasteful with their opportunities and they slipped up in their defensive zone a couple of times. And that was really it. Vegas made the most of the opportunities that they got, you know, especially, that first goal from Dylan Coughlin and then to start the third period with Brett Howden. You're thinking, all right, 2-0. Here comes Colorado, they're going to give you their best punch, and then it's 3-0. Colorado doesn't give that up. Maybe we're talking about a different game because then they ended up scoring 2 in a row after that. So, be an interesting game. That's starting next. We got breaking news for the Thunder-Spurs game, which is in a half hour from now. The injury news is out. We'll give it to you when we come back, and we'll talk some football. How high should expectations be on Bryce Young this year? This is BetMGM Tonight at Westwood One Sports.
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1: After Josh Hart was benched in the fourth quarter in Game 1, which sprung that unbelievable 22-point comeback win for the Knicks, the game plan for the Cavs was simple last night. Dare Josh Hart to beat us. Well, he did. A playoff career-high 26 points on 5 threes as the Knicks crushed Cleveland in the second half for a 2-0 series lead. And with Donovan Mitchell not looking close to 100%, I'm not sure Cleveland has any answers left. I'm Pat Blue.
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